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KILJ, Mount Pleasant, Iowa.

0: This is information from around the world on KILJ.
1: The United States is expanding its attacks against Iran to include more key infrastructure. U.S. Central Command did not provide details of its new strikes, but Iranian news reports say U.S. forces struck a railway station and six bridges across Iran, killing at least eight people. U.S. attacks have also damaged power lines in southern Iran, causing power outages near the Gulf Coast. CENTCOM said they launched more strikes at 3 p.m. Iran's Islamic Revolutionary Guard claims it retaliated with strikes against U.S. targets in Bahrain, where air raid sirens were heard this morning. The Midwest has some of the worst air quality on record with the Canadian wildfires, and President Trump wants to hold our neighbors to the north responsible. New data from the Air Quality Index, IQ Air, says the air in Detroit and Chicago is now considered hazardous because of wildfire smoke blowing into the area from the dozens of wildfires burning in Canada. In a post on Truth Social, Trump said the cost of pollution from the smoke will be added to the tariffs Canada already pays. President Trump is taking a victory lap with the World Cup tournament about to wrap up. He thanked FIFA President Gianni Infantino for convincing him to let North America host this year's tournament.
2: I want to thank Gianni, this guy. He came to me with this crazy idea. I said, are you crazy? We're not a soccer country. It turned out we were a soccer country.
1: Trump spoke at New York's Trump Tower today during an event hosted by FIFA President Gianni Infantino. The president joked that next time the U.S. should be the sole host and FIFA should leave out Canada and Mexico. Trump will attend the World Cup final between defending champion Argentina and Spain on Sunday at MetLife Stadium in New Jersey. The president is urging Lindsey Graham's sister to run in the upcoming election. South Carolina Republican Governor Henry McMaster appointed Darlene Graham Nordone to replace her deceased brother for the remainder of the current term, which ends in January 2027. I'm Rob Martier. SpaceX CEO Elon Musk says the next attempt to launch the Starship V3 mega rocket will probably happen next week. SpaceX was forced to abort yesterday's launch attempt from Starbase, Texas, when multiple engines failed to start. Musk said two of the Raptor engines will be removed and replaced before the next launch attempt. No specific date was given. Plans ultimately call for Starship to carry Artemis 4 astronauts to the surface of the moon in a mission set for late 2028. A couple displaced by the Eaton fire says their insurer is pressuring them to move back into their smoke-damaged home. Chauncey Godwin says he's appalled by Farmers Insurance.
3: It really feels to me that, like, they're sitting behind their desks twirling their mustaches.
1: Godwin and his wife Libby say their home remains unsafe due to smoke damage, but Farmers Insurance has pushed them to return. The Godwins say Farmers has agreed to pay for at least part of the belongings inside their home, totaling about $150,000. They're still locked in a dispute with the insurer about the home itself. First Assistant U.S. Attorney Bill Asaley is requesting an EPA investigation into the spike in child cancer cases in Ladera Ranch. Daniel Martindale with more.
4: As KNBC-TV recently reported, in the past few years, six children in Ladera Ranch were diagnosed with Ewing sarcoma, a rare bone and soft tissue cancer. One of those children died. It later reported about a dozen rare cancer cases in children there and in other Orange County cities. The American Cancer Society says only about 200 to 240 kids in the entire nation are diagnosed with Ewing sarcoma each year.
1: A Florida homeowner got an unexpected visitor this week when a large alligator broke through a screened pool enclosure and went for an early morning swim. Venice police say a Ring camera alerted the homeowner to the gator's presence around 5:45 Tuesday morning in the Toscana Isle community. A trapper with the Florida Fish and Wildlife Conservation Commission safely removed the animal measured at 9 feet 4 inches. I'm Rob Martier.
5: Here's your KILJ forecast for Southeast Iowa. A heat advisory begins at noon tomorrow and remains in effect until 7 p.m. tomorrow night. 72 tonight under mainly clear skies, southwest winds 5 to 10 miles per hour. Slight chance of thunderstorms tomorrow, highs around 93, mainly clear skies. Partly cloudy skies tomorrow night, slight chance for storms, lows around 68. I'm meteorologist Paul Frombly. Right now, it's 88 degrees.

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KILJ, Mount Pleasant, Iowa.

0: Excited for the Henry County Fair are Armstrong Tractor, Beatty Funeral Home of Wayland in Washington, Capstone Pharmacy, Dietrich's Truck and Trailer Service, and First Mid Bank and Trust. The Henry County Fair is one of the oldest fairs in Iowa, but there's nothing outdated about the lineup they have planned for you. Join the crowning of Henry County Royalty Wednesday. Support one of our very own Henry County deputies, Deputy Bass at Impact Pro Wrestling Thursday night. Friday brings the hype with five hair bands to rock out the work week. Saturday night is the Demolition Derby. And of course, the great 4-H and FFA shows are the highlight of the week. It's all going down the 14th through the 21st at the Henry County Fairgrounds. Inviting you to the fair's All-American Sanitation, Backyard Brass LLC, C&M Cooling, Heating, and Plumbing, DuraClean, and the Elliott Chapel of New London.
1: We've all seen that moment in movie credits that says, no animals were harmed in the making of this film. As a film director, I rely on the 8 decades of experience American Humane brings to safeguarding animals on set. They consult on scripts, advise on locations, training, veterinary care, and so much more. As a director, nothing is more important than making sure everyone is safe, and that includes the animals on set as well. And thanks to the passionate people of American Humane, we can.

A heat advisory begins at noon tomorrow and remains in effect until 7 p.m. tomorrow night. Lows around 72 tonight under mainly clear skies, southwest winds 5 to 10 miles per hour. I'm meteorologist Paul Frombly. Currently, it's 88 degrees.

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2: A heat advisory begins at noon tomorrow and remains in effect until 7 p.m. tomorrow night. Mainly clear skies tonight with a low of 72. Southwesterly winds 5 to 10 miles per hour. I'm meteorologist Paul Frombly. Right now, 88.
3: Yeah.

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1: What's that, honey?
0: Pick you up at 8. 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
1: Homeland Security Secretary Mark Wayne Mullen says his department will compel states to follow President Trump's election security directives. In a primetime address last night, the president laid out what he called evidence that the American election system is vulnerable to interference and fraud. He blamed China for hacking voting systems and also cited a DHS report that claimed at least 278,000 non-citizens are registered to vote in U.S. federal elections. Today, Mullen said he's instructed states to run their voter rolls through a federal database maintained by DHS to determine if non-citizens were on lists. Mullen threatened to withhold federal funding to states that don't comply and also mentioned possible prison time to election officials who don't secure voter rolls. The Midwest has some of the worst air quality on record with the Canadian wildfires, and President Trump wants to hold our neighbors to the north responsible. In a post on Truth Social, President Trump said the cost of pollution from the smoke will be added to the tariffs Canada already pays. California officials are threatening to sue the federal government for blocking offshore wind projects along the coast. Dina Kodiak reports.
2: They oppose a federal deal to pay a company $111 million to give up building a wind farm off Morro Bay. State leaders call the move unfair and possibly illegal since the company already won the rights. The deal also requires the company to invest in fossil fuel or geothermal projects instead. The federal government has made similar deals before, spending billions to buy back wind leases nationwide. I'm Dina Kodiak.
1: The husband of former Speaker of the House Nancy Pelosi is being charged with a misdemeanor hit and run in Northern California. Prosecutors in Napa County announced the charges against Paul Pelosi for the July 3rd incident where the 86-year-old allegedly struck an unoccupied parked vehicle before leaving the scene. The New York Times reports Paul Pelosi had at least 8 traffic violations over a 13-year period before his crash this year. I'm Rob Martier. There is new data showing a reduction in healthcare-related infections in hospitals across the United States. Wendy Swanson has more.
3: The CDC says in 2023, about one in every 38 patients hospitalized on any given day had at least one healthcare-associated infection. That's a lower ratio than the one in every 31 patients back in 2015. About 518,000 healthcare-associated infections were noted in U.S. hospitals in 2023. The acting CDC director says more needs to be done, but this effort is notable in its progress on a very challenging issue.
1: A man wanted on a felony warrant is in custody after running into the Pacific Ocean to evade LAPD officers. He was arrested Thursday after treading water for 90 minutes. The LAPD says he ran into the water at Will Rogers State Beach during a

0: foot chase. He ended up 200 yards off the coast, drifting toward Santa Monica, while surrounded by lifeguards, police, and rescue boats. The suspect was nude from the waist down at the time of his arrest. There will be entertainment for the masses at Sunday's FIFA World Cup final at MetLife Stadium in New Jersey. Jennifer Polsoni reports on the star-studded lineup for the closing ceremony and historic halftime show.
1: Post Malone headlining for the closing ceremony ahead of the Argentina-Spain match from MetLife Stadium. Jennifer Hudson singing the national anthem. This all ahead of the tournament's first ever official halftime show. Justin Bieber, Madonna, Shakira, and BTS all part of the 11-minute halftime show. I'm Jennifer Polsoni.
0: A judge is expected to decide next week whether or not to pause the Paramount-Warner Brothers Discovery merger. A dozen states are looking to block the merger, arguing it would harm competition. Arguments were heard today, with the judge saying she will make a ruling by Wednesday. I'm Rob Martier.
2: From your Southeast Iowa Information Center, I'm Allison Jacobs. Several Henry County 4-H members are being recognized for the outstanding work they have completed this year, with a number of static exhibits now moving on to the Iowa State Fair. During the Henry County Fair Awards Ceremony, 4-H officials recognized the graduating senior members of the program. The seniors were honored for the time, dedication, leadership, and service they have contributed through their 4-H careers. This year's graduating 4-H members include Carter Adams, Beatrice Anderson, Grant Anderson, Rowan Bailey, J.C. Campbell, Gabe Cummings, Piper Failer, Ella Kahn, Alexa Lair, Landon Lair, Megan Lee, Zen Lindley, Zoe Long, Morgan Meyer, Katie Miller, Lennon Scott, and Lily Seifert, as well as Mason Yoakum. The ceremony also recognized exhibitors whose projects were selected to advance to the Iowa State Fair. Those static exhibits represent some of the highest quality work completed by Henry County 4-H members this year and highlight their creativity, knowledge, and dedication. In addition to the State Fair selections, several 4-H members received outstanding project awards for their accomplishments in specific project areas. The Outstanding Agriculture and Natural Resources Project Award was awarded to Ainsley Hudson. The Outstanding Photography Project Award was awarded to Kylie Lloyd. The Outstanding Visual Arts Project Award went to Ella Kahn. The Outstanding Clothing Project Award was awarded to Taryn Brown. The Outstanding Food and Nutrition Project Award went to Matilda Anderson. The Outstanding Home Improvement Project Award was awarded to Beatrice Anderson. The Outstanding Personal Development Project Award was presented to Mila Howard. The Outstanding Science, Engineering, and Technology Project Award went to Ava Kempker. Congratulations were extended to all Henry County 4-H members for their hard work and accomplishments during this year's fair. Proud to support the Henry County Fair is the Henry County Fair Board, Kenny & Sons Excavating, Lynn Painting, Mike Automotive, and Northeast Animal Hospital. The heat couldn't hinder our talented exhibitors yesterday afternoon. The Henry County Fair Sheep Show showcased outstanding livestock and showmanship as 4-H and FFA exhibitors competed before Judge William Carbino. Tate Beard had an exceptional day in the show ring, sweeping the top honors in the Market Lamb Show. Beard captured Grand Champion Market Lamb and Reserve Grand Champion Market Lamb, while also winning the lightweight, mediumweight, and heavyweight championship titles. Crea Lee was named Lightweight Reserve Champion, Cohen Buffington earned Mediumweight Reserve Champion, and Kinley Buffington claimed Heavyweight Reserve Champion. Other special Market Lamb awards included County Born Champion won by Colin Anderson and Home Born Champion awarded to Tate Beard. The remaining overall placings saw Tate Beard finish third overall, Cohen Buffington fourth overall, and Jeb Beard fifth overall. In the specialty divisions, Jeb Beard was named champion speckled or white face market lamb, and Bowden Schroeder taking reserve champion. Jeb Beard also earned champion natural lamb honors, while Ali Blow was selected as the reserve champion natural lamb. Cassidy Nick Ding received the rate of gain champion award for the highest average daily gain. In the Commercial Breeding U Show, Tate Beard again topped the competition, winning both Grand Champion and Reserve Grand Champion Commercial Breeding U. K Kenley Buffington placed third and fifth overall, while Ali Blow finished fourth overall. Kriya Lee earned the champion Yearling U title. Showmanship honors went to Kenley Buffington in the senior division, Kriya Lee in the intermediate division, and Jeb Beard in the junior division. Congratulations to all of the exhibitors who participated in this year's Henry County Fair Sheep Show. And bringing you Henry County Fair coverage is AgriCenter of Henry County, B&B Propane, CND Cleaning Outside Power Washing, Danville State Savings Bank, and Edward Jones. The 2026 4-H FFA Goat Show featured a full competition as exhibitors showcased their breeding and market goats also before Judge William Carbino. In the breeding doe show, Aubrey Lloyd had an impressive day, earning champion junior doe, champion yearling doe, grand champion breeding doe, and champion county born goat honors. Ryan Pepper was named reserve champion junior doe, while Lily Seifert claimed reserve champion yearling doe and reserve grand champion breeding doe. Abigail Zachmeyer earned champion hobby goat. In the market meet goat show, Colin Anderson dominated the competition, winning both the champion lightweight and champion heavyweight divisions before being selected as the overall champion meat goat. Anderson's lightweight entry also received reserve champion meat goat honors, and other division winners included Emmett Garza, champion medium weight meat goat, with Alexa Lair named reserve champion medium weight. Ryan Pepper was reserve champion lightweight, and Deegan Parker earned reserve champion heavyweight. Rounding out the overall market goat placings were Emmett Garza in third, Deegan Parker in fourth, and Alexa Lair in fifth. Lair also received the champion rate of gain award. Showmanship winners were Ava Kempker in the junior division, Deegan Parker in the intermediate division, and Ryan Pepper in the senior division. In preparation for the market portion of the goat show, KILJ caught up with cousins Tucker Seifert and Ava Kempker to talk about preparing their meat goats for the fair, the work that goes into raising them, and what they enjoy most about showing livestock. Stay tuned after this newscast to hear an interview with the cousins as they talk about preparing for the show. And congratulations to all this year's exhibitors on a successful 2026 4-H FFA Goat Show. And a big thank you to these area businesses for sponsoring KILJ's fair coverage. All American Sanitation, Backyard Brass LLC, C&M Cooling, Heating and Plumbing, DuraClean, and the Elliott Chapel of New London. Young competitors put their strength to the test across several weight classes at the Henry County Fair Wednesday for the Kids Pedal Tractor Pull. Congratulations to everyone who participated in this year's event. Among the top finishers, Pardon Pigeon won the 0 to 30-pound class. Jax Holtman claimed the 31 to 40-pound division. Thomas Mullen and Coulter Curtis topped the two 41 to 50-pound heats. Maggie Brown won the 51 to 60-pound class. Kennedy Barton finished first in the 61 to 70 pound division. Maverick Pigeon captured the 71 to 80 pound class, and Panina Pigeon took top honors in the 80 to 100 pound division. Complete results from the Kids Pedal Pull, including every participant's name and distance, are available on our website at KILJ.com. Congratulations to all the young pullers for another great year at the Henry County Fair. Also, the Iowa Department of Transportation is asking for public input as it seeks federal funding to replace more than 20 bridges across the state, including one in Henry County. The bridge identified for replacement in Henry County is located on 140th Street over Sugar Creek, just west of Franklin Avenue. The Iowa DOT is partnering with more than 20 cities and counties in a joint application for federal grant funding to improve aging bridge infrastructure. As part of the application process, residents are encouraged to complete a short public survey. Officials say the survey will help them better understand how the bridges are used, what they mean to local communities, and whether residents support wider, safer bridge designs that can accommodate heavier vehicles and modern traffic needs. The survey takes about 5 minutes to complete and is available online. Residents can participate by visiting the Iowa DOT Bridge Survey link we have on this article on KILJ.com. The feedback collected will be used to strengthen the state's federal grant application and help demonstrate the need for bridge improvements in communities across Iowa, including our very own Henry County. And now for a look at our notices of death in the area. Funeral services will be held at 9 a.m. this morning at the Agency Community Church. Burial will be in the Forest Home Cemetery in Mount Pleasant. Online condolences may be sent to the family at rfh-ia.com in memory of Jerry Bonzer. John Lewis Christner, age 94, of Burlington, formerly of the Kelowna community, passed away Monday, July 13th. A celebration of John's life will be held tomorrow at 10 a.m. at the Marion Avenue Baptist Church in Washington. Burial will follow in the Elm Grove Cemetery. The family will receive friends from 5 to 7 p.m. this evening at the church. Online condolences may be sent to the family at murphyfuneralandmonuments.com in memory of John Christner. Emily Stone Reniker, age 89, of Dowds, passed away July 13th. Funeral services celebrating her life will be held at 11 a.m. tomorrow at the Living Hope Bible Church in Eldon. Visitation will begin 1 hour prior to services at 10 a.m. tomorrow. Burial will be at the Zion Lutheran Cemetery, northeast of Dowds, following the service. Online condolences may be sent to the family at beenerfh.com in memory of Emily Reniker. Terry K. Farrell, age 69, of rural Keosauqua, passed away Wednesday, June 24th. A celebration of life will be held from 1 to 5 p.m. tomorrow at the Walton Club in Fairfield. The Beener Funeral Home in Fairfield is assisting the family with arrangements. Online condolences may be directed to beenerfh.com in memory of Terry Farrell. Dean Warren Klein, age 19, of Mount Pleasant, passed away Saturday, July 11th. A celebration of Dean's life will be held on Wednesday, July 22nd at 10:30 in the morning at the Murphy Funeral Home in Mount Pleasant. Friends may call after 2 p.m. on Tuesday to the funeral home, where the family will be present from 5 to 7 that evening. Cremation has been entrusted to the care of the Murphy Funeral Home, and a private family burial will be held at the Scott Township Cemetery in Winfield. Online condolences may be directed to murphyfuneralandmonuments.com in memory of Dean Klein. That's a look at our Southeast Iowa information. For full stories, head to KILJ.com. I'm Allison Jacobs. Have a great day.
3: Well, we're here. It's the Henry County Fair, and it is the Goat Show. We are here, and we have some contestants, qualifiers. What do you guys call yourselves? 4-H'ers waiting to show.
4: 4-H'ers waiting to show is what I go by.
3: All right, well, tell me who you are.
4: My name's Tucker Seifert.
5: I'm Ava Kempke.
3: Okay, and you told me off air you're both cousins. So tell me a little bit about the goats that you guys have.
4: We show boar goats. It's just the breed, and we've been showing for quite some time, just waiting to get the goats back in the show ring.
3: So tell me what grade you're in, what school you go to.
4: I'm a sophomore in New London.
3: And then who your parents are?
4: Jake and Angie Seifert.
3: Okay. And then the same for you. Tell me a little bit about where you go to school, your grade, all that.
6: Good job.
5: I'm going into sixth grade, and I go to New London, and my parents are Tony and Krista Kempker.
3: Okay, so I don't know anything about goats. Teach me a little bit about what you've done to prepare for the fair.
5: You poof their legs up to make them look a little better.
3: Do you use hairspray, or what's that stuff I see them spraying?
4: It's a adhesive.
3: So it's kind of like hairspray. Works the same way?
4: Yeah.
3: Okay, and then talk to me about, you have them on what, like halters right now? And then what is the thing called that you use while you're in the ring to kind of control them?
4: Just show halters.
3: So it's the same thing?
4: Yeah, basically same thing.
3: Okay, you said you've been doing this a while, so how long? Since you could?
4: Yeah, I think since the first year I was able to.
3: And then do you show any other animals here at the fair?
4: Only goats.
3: So you're the goat expert?
4: Pretty much, I'm the goat expert.
3: Okay, so what have you done to prepare for the fair?
4: A whole lot of walking, spending time with goats, making sure they're all healthy and getting ready for the fair, and then getting them here and make sure they're not under any stress.
3: How do you do that when it's hot? What are some things that you do to keep your goats cooler or calmer?
4: So I'd say a big part of it is keeping that cool, fresh water and making sure they have enough food, and make sure they don't have too much food, make sure they're with goats they like, and just try to keep them calm.
3: So do goats have kind of temperaments, personalities? Are you able to tell who gets along with who?
4: Totally. The goats totally have personalities. They don't get along with other goats sometimes, and you can tell when they're not feeling good and stuff like that.
3: Okay, so do these goats have names?
5: Yeah, but these are his.
3: Okay, so tell me their names.
4: These don't. This one's, this doe right here is Dusty, and then this one doesn't have a name.
3: Okay, and how old are they? I mean, I don't. If they're, are there market goats?
4: Yeah, they're market, so these are going to be sold for meat.
3: Okay.
4: And I believe they're in the 3 to 6 month class.
3: Okay. And then how do you teach a goat to walk on a halter?
4: I guess you just hook it on their head, and then you just gotta, they just have to walk with you. They'll figure it out.
3: So how do you choose which goat to pick? Based on that, based on how they look, what are some things that you look for?
4: Definitely on how they look. Kind of like the bigger bone structure. You don't get to pick them. You get to pick them when they're younger, so you don't really, you can't really tell what they're gonna look like. So it's kind of like a chance, but usually you look for something that'll fill out.
3: Okay. And then tell me, what's your favorite thing about the fair? What do you look forward to the most?
4: Favorite part about the fair is definitely the demo derby.
3: So are you going to be in the demo derby helping in the pit or just watching?
4: I'm going to be in the pit partying.
3: Well, good luck. Don't get hurt. And good luck in the ring here in a minute.
4: Thank you.
3: And then tell me what your favorite part of the fair is.
5: Showing my goats.
3: Okay, and tell me a little bit about your goats. Tell me the name of them. Do they have a name?
5: My doe name is Jewel, and my wether's name is Gold.
3: And then do you live on the farm with your goats, or do they live somewhere else?
5: They live somewhere else.
3: Okay, where do they live?
5: At his house.
3: Okay, so they live at cousin's house, so he helps take care of him. He's taught you everything he knows.
5: Yeah.
3: And you're still waiting to show as well?
5: Yep.
3: Okay, and what division would you be in?
5: Market? I don't know. Market.
3: Market goats? Okay. Well, and so it's coming up here soon?
5: Yeah.
3: All right, well, good luck to you, and thanks for speaking with me here on KILJ.
5: Thank you.
6: And turning now to our notices of death in the area. Sylvester A. Cruzy, 95, of Hillsboro, passed away Sunday, June 28th. A massive Christian burial will be held at 10:30 a.m. tomorrow morning at St. John the Baptist Catholic Church in Houghton. Burial will be in the St. John Cemetery with full military rites by the West Point American Legion Holtz Gears Post 668. The Schmitz Funeral Home of West Point is assisting the family with arrangements. 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Martin Raymond Phillips, Marty Phillips, 70, of Mount Pleasant, passed away Wednesday, April 8th. A memorial service to celebrate Marty's life will be held at 11 a.m. on Thursday, July 2nd, at the Kimsey Funeral Home in Mount Pleasant. Marty's family will greet friends 1 hour prior to the memorial service tomorrow at the funeral home. Online condolences may be directed to kimseyfh.com for Marty Phillips. Karen Sue Prem Van Brocklin, 69, of Montrose, formerly of Danville, passed away Tuesday, June 30th. Funeral services for Karen will be held at 10 a.m. on Monday, July 6th, at Long Creek Church. Burial will immediately follow at Long Creek Cemetery. Visitation with the family present will be from 2 to 5 p.m. on Sunday, July 5th, at Elliott Chapel in New London. Online condolences may be left at elliottfuneralchapel.com in memory of Karen Van Brocklin. Carol Sue Johnson, 66, of Dowds, passed away on June 19th. As were Carol's wishes, cremation has taken place. A visitation will be held from 10 to 11 a.m. on Friday, July 10th, at the Cranston Family Funeral Home in Fairfield, with a brief memorial service to follow. Burial will be held privately in the Evergreen Cemetery in Fairfield. Friends may leave online condolences at cranstonfamilyfuneralhome.com in memory of Carol Johnson. Terry K. Farrell, 69, of rural Keosauqua, passed away Wednesday, June 24th. 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
7: Here's your KILJ forecast for Southeast Iowa. A heat advisory begins at noon tomorrow. Lows dip down to about 72 tonight under mainly clear skies. Winds out of the southwest, 5 to 10 miles per hour. Mainly clear skies again tomorrow. Slight chance of thunderstorms. High temperatures reach up to 93. Partly cloudy skies tomorrow night. Slight chance of thunderstorms. Lows level off around 68. I'm meteorologist Paul Frombly. Currently, it's 88 degrees.

0: The Van Buren County Fair is July 11th through the 20th in Keosauqua. A full week of 4-H exhibits, livestock shows, family activities, entertainment, and fun for all ages. 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

Here's your KILJ forecast for Southeast Iowa. A heat advisory begins at noon tomorrow and remains in effect until 7 p.m. tomorrow night. 72 tonight under mainly clear skies, southwest winds 5 to 10 miles per hour. Slight chance of thunderstorms tomorrow. Highs around 93, mainly clear skies. Partly cloudy skies tomorrow night. Slight chance for storms. Lows around 68. I'm meteorologist Paul Frombly. Right now, it's 88 degrees.

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of a sudden, in a wink of an eye, a Cadillac sedan passed us by and said, boys, it's a mark for me. By then, the taillight was all you could see. Now the fellas ribbed me for being behind, so I thought I'd make the Lincoln unwind. Took my foot off the gas, and man alive, I shoved it on down into overdrive. Wound it up to 110, my speedometer said that I hit top end. My foot was glued like lead to the floor, that's all there is, and there ain't no more. Now the boys all thought I lost my sense, and telephone poles looked like a picket fence. They said, slow down, I see spots, the lines on the road just look like dots. Took a corner, sideswiped a truck, crossed my fingers just for luck. My fenders was clicking the guardrail post, the guy beside me was white as a ghost.

Back when I started getting on that Cadillac, knew I could catch him, I thought I could pass. Don't you know by then we'd be low on gas. He had flames coming from out of the side. Feel the tension, man, what a ride. I said, look out, boys, I got a license to fly. And that cat, he pulled over and let us by. Now all of a sudden she started knocking him down in the dip. She started to rock, and I looked in the mirror. Red light was blinking, the cops was after my hot rod Lincoln. They arrested me and they put me in jail, and they called my pappy to throw my bail. And he said, son, you're gonna drive me to drinking if you don't stop driving that hot rod Lincoln.

0: This is information from around the world on KILJ.
1: The United States is expanding its attacks against Iran to include more key infrastructure. U.S. Central Command did not provide details of its new strikes, but Iranian news reports say U.S. forces struck a railway station and six bridges across Iran, killing at least eight people. Iran's Islamic Revolutionary Guard claims it retaliated with strikes against U.S. targets in Bahrain, and attacks were also reported at U.S. military sites in Qatar, Oman, Kuwait, Jordan, and Syria. President Trump says the World Cup tournament has been the most successful in history.
2: The 2026 FIFA World Cup has broken almost every record imaginable. This is the largest World Cup in history by far.
1: Trump spoke at New York's Trump Tower today during an event hosted by FIFA President Gianni Infantino. President Trump will attend the World Cup final between defending champion Argentina and Spain on Sunday at MetLife Stadium in New Jersey. California's Taylor Farms is being investigated as the source of the cyclosporiasis outbreak in the Midwest. Daniel Martindale has details.
3: NBC News reports Taylor Farms supplied lettuce and other produce to

0: Taco Bell restaurants where customers ended up getting sick. The cyclosporiasis parasite is causing cases of explosive diarrhea across the country. It was identified in iceberg lettuce used in Taco Bell food. The CDC has confirmed at least 400 cases of the stomach bug across Michigan, Ohio, West Virginia, and Kentucky. Nationwide, there are thousands of cases with more than 100 people hospitalized. I'm Daniel Martindale.
1: President Trump is urging Lindsey Graham's sister to run in the upcoming special election. South Carolina Republican Governor Henry McMaster appointed Darlene Graham Nordome to replace her deceased brother for the remainder of the current term, which ends January 2027. Today, Trump posted he asked Nordome to run for the U.S. Senate in the special Republican primary on Tuesday, August 11th, adding she has his full endorsement. I'm Rob Martier. A Tennessee restaurant owner is defending his decision to deny services to National Guard members working as part of the Memphis Safe Task Force. Miles Tamboli, the owner of Tamboli's Pasta and Pizza, confirmed the restaurant declined to serve four members of the Memphis Safe Task Force on Saturday night. He stands by the decision, adding his refusal was not directed at the National Guard members themselves, but at the National Guard's overall presence in the city. Tamboli also referenced the recent killing of Tyron Johnson, who was shot and killed by National Guard troops earlier this month. He claims the National Guard has made Memphis harder to live in. Apple has hiked prices of Apple Music subscription fees. Monica Nelson reports.
2: It marks the tech giant's first rate increase for the service since the fall of 22. They cite higher music licensing costs. The individual plan has increased from $10.99 to $11.99. The family plan goes up to $19.99 a month from $16.99, and you'll be paying $6.99 instead of $5.99 for the student plan. I'm Monica Nelson.
1: Krispy Kreme is celebrating its 89th birthday, and today, coast to coast, you get a deal. Bree Tennis with more.
3: The deal is an 89-cent donut with the purchase of a dozen. That's one extra you don't have to tell anyone about. 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They started in North Carolina, then expanded through the country, with some exceptions. North Dakota, Maine, South Dakota, and Wyoming don't have any Krispy Kreme stores. They don't know what they're missing. I'm Bree Tennis.
1: From fried dough to something healthier, a dietitian is highlighting the benefits of blueberries. Dr. Julie Zampano with the Cleveland Clinic says blueberries have a rich source of antioxidants, which help protect the body from cell damage and disease. She points out that blueberries are beneficial to the heart and brain and reduce inflammation. July is National Blueberry Month. I'm Rob Martier.
4: A heat advisory begins at noon tomorrow and remains in effect until 7 p.m. tomorrow night. Lows around 72 tonight under mainly clear skies, southwest winds 5 to 10 miles per hour. I'm meteorologist Paul Frombly. Currently, it's 88 degrees.

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A heat advisory begins at noon tomorrow and remains in effect until 7 p.m. tomorrow night. Mainly clear skies tonight with a low of 72. Southwesterly winds 5 to 10 miles per hour. I'm meteorologist Paul Frombly. Right now, 88.

0: Hello, cutie. What's your name?
1: Fresh. I don't talk to strangers.
0: Oh, I'm no stranger. 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
1: Keep waiting. I'm still walking.
0: Oh, what's your name?
1: None of your business.
0: Pretty name. But I'll just call you Linda.
1: Well, how did you guess?

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1: Well, could I see you again sometime?
0: Maybe.
1: How about Saturday night?
0: Well...
1: Shall I pick you up at 8?
0: Okay.
1: Oh, boy, that's a date.
0: Bye now.

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1: Imagine crossing a street busy with traffic, against the light.
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3: Here's your KILJ forecast for Southeast Iowa. A heat advisory begins at noon tomorrow. Lows dip down to about 72 tonight under mainly clear skies. Winds out of the southwest, 5 to 10 miles per hour. Mainly clear skies again tomorrow. Slight chance of thunderstorms. High temperatures reach up to 93. Partly cloudy skies tomorrow night. Slight chance of thunderstorms. Lows level off around 68. I'm meteorologist Paul Trombley. Currently, it's 88 degrees.

0: This is information from around the world on KILJ.
1: The Midwest has some of the worst air quality on record due to the Canadian wildfires, and President Trump wants to hold our neighbors to the north responsible. The wildfires burning in Canada are hitting cities

0: including Toledo, Detroit, Milwaukee, and New York, the hardest. In a post on Truth Social, President Trump said the cost of pollution from the smoke will be added to the tariffs Canada already pays. Homeland Security Secretary Mark Wayne Mullen says his department will compel states to follow President Trump's election security directives. In a primetime address last night, the president laid out what he called evidence that the American election system is vulnerable to interference and fraud. He blamed China for hacking voting systems and also cited a DHS report that claimed at least 278,000 non-citizens are registered to vote in U.S. federal elections. Today, Mullen said he's instructing states to run their voter rolls through a federal database maintained by DHS to determine if non-citizens were on lists. California officials are threatening to sue the federal government for blocking offshore wind projects along the coast. Dina Kodiak reports.
1: They oppose a federal deal to pay a company $111 million to give up building a wind farm off Morro Bay. State leaders call the move unfair and possibly illegal since the company already won the rights. The deal also requires the company to invest in fossil fuel or geothermal projects instead. The federal government has made similar deals before, spending billions to buy back wind leases nationwide. Officials warn this could hurt clean energy goals and power supplies for Californians. I'm Dina Kodiak.
0: The Tennessee Titans will induct former star running back Chris Johnson into the team's Ring of Honor this season. The three-time Pro Bowler will be honored during halftime of their September 13th season opener against the New York Jets. The announcement comes about a month after Johnson revealed he had been diagnosed with ALS. I'm Rob Martier. The CDC is focused in on the potential source behind the multi-state outbreak of a nasty intestinal illness. Health officials are looking into shredded iceberg lettuce supplied to Taco Bell by Taylor Farms as a possible source. The CDC says while there have been thousands of confirmed cases of the illness called cyclosporiasis in 34 states, there are cluster cases in 4 states. Southern California Edison has paid Eaton fire victims more than $314 million. Daniel Martindale reports.
2: It's part of the company's compensation program in place, even though it has not admitted responsibility for the fire. SoCal Edison launched the Wildfire Recovery Compensation Program 9 months after the fire that destroyed more than 9,400 buildings and damaged another nearly 1,100. The company says the settlements have gone to more than 2,100 claimants. Payments have ranged between $15.1 million for someone who owned multiple properties and $15,000 for a tenant whose building suffered non-burn damage. Its offers have totaled $743 million. I'm Daniel Martindale.
0: Consumer sentiment jumped again in July. Matt Mattinson has more.
3: The University of Michigan's early reading for the month climbed another 10% to its highest reading since February as gas prices eased. The survey's chief economist noted gains in sentiment across all age and income groups. However, much of the data was gathered before the U.S. resumed strikes against Iran on July 7th and pump prices increased again. Long-run inflation expectations held steady from last month at 3.3%. I'm Matt Mattinson.
0: Apple is hiking the prices of its Apple Music subscription. This marks the tech giant's first rate increase for the service since the fall of 2022, citing higher music licensing costs. The individual plan is increasing from $10.99 to $11.99 per month, with the family price rising to $19.99 per month from $16.99. Meanwhile, the student plan is increasing from $5.99 to $6.99 per month. The price hike goes into effect starting today. I'm Rob Martin.
4: From your Southeast Iowa Information Center, I'm Allison Jacobs. Several Henry County 4-H members are being recognized for the outstanding work they have completed this year, with a number of static exhibits now moving on to the Iowa State Fair. During the Henry County Fair Awards Ceremony, 4-H officials recognized the graduating senior members of the program. The seniors were honored for the time, dedication, leadership, and service they have contributed through their 4-H careers. This year's graduating 4-H members include Carter Adams, Beatrice Anderson, Grant Anderson, Rowan Bailey, J.C. Campbell, Gabe Cummings, Piper Fahler, Ella Kahn, Alexa Lair, Landon Lair, Megan Lee, Zen Lindley, Zoe Long, Morgan Meyer, Katie Miller, Lennon Scott, and Lily Seifert, as well as Mason Yoakum. The ceremony also recognized exhibitors whose projects were selected to advance to the Iowa State Fair. Those static exhibits represent some of the highest quality work completed by Henry County 4-H members this year and highlight their creativity, knowledge, and dedication. In addition to the State Fair selections, several 4-H members received outstanding project awards for their accomplishments in specific project areas. The Outstanding Agriculture and Natural Resources Project Award was awarded to Ainsley Hudson. The Outstanding Photography Project Award was awarded to Kylie Lloyd. The Outstanding Visual Arts Project Award went to Ella Kahn. The Outstanding Clothing Project Award was awarded to Taryn Brown. The Outstanding Food and Nutrition Project Award went to Matilda Anderson. The Outstanding Home Improvement Project Award was awarded to Beatrice Anderson. The Outstanding Personal Development Project Award was presented to Mila Howard. The Outstanding Science, Engineering, and Technology Project Award went to Ava Kempker. Congratulations were extended to all Henry County 4-H members for their hard work and accomplishments during this year's fair. Proud to support the Henry County Fair is the Henry County Fair Board, Kenny & Sons Excavating, Lynn Painting, Mike Automotive, and Northeast Animal Hospital. The heat couldn't hinder our talented exhibitors yesterday afternoon. The Henry County Fair Sheep Show showcased outstanding livestock and showmanship as 4-H and FFA exhibitors competed before Judge William Carbino. Tate Beard had an exceptional day in the show ring, sweeping the top honors in the Market Lamb Show. Beard captured Grand Champion Market Lamb and Reserve Grand Champion Market Lamb, while also winning the lightweight, mediumweight, and heavyweight championship titles. Crea Lee was named Lightweight Reserve Champion, Cohen Buffington earned Mediumweight Reserve Champion, and Kinley Buffington claimed Heavyweight Reserve Champion. Other special Market Lamb awards included County Born Champion won by Colin Anderson and Home Born Champion awarded to Tate Beard. The remaining overall placings saw Tate Beard finish third overall, Cohen Buffington fourth overall, and Jeb Beard fifth overall. In the specialty divisions, Jeb Beard was named champion speckled or a white face market lamb, and Bowden Schroeder taking reserve champion. Jeb Beard also earned champion natural lamb honors, while Ali Blow was selected as the reserve champion natural lamb. Cassidy Nichting received the rate of gain champion award for the highest average daily gain. In the Commercial Breeding U Show, Tate Beard again topped the competition, winning both Grand Champion and Reserve Grand Champion Commercial Breeding U. Kenley Buffington placed third and fifth overall, while Ali Blow finished fourth overall. Crea Lee earned the Champion Yearling U title. Showmanship honors went to Kenley Buffington in the Senior Division, Crea Lee in the Intermediate Division, and Jeb Beard in the Junior Division. Congratulations to all of the exhibitors who participated in this year's Henry County Fair Sheep Show. And bringing you Henry County Fair coverage is AgriCenter of Henry County, B&B Propane, CND Cleaning Outside Power Washing, Danville State Savings Bank, and Edward Jones. The 2026 4-H FFA Goat Show featured a full competition as exhibitors showcased their breeding and market goats also before Judge William Carbino. In the Breeding Doe Show, Aubrey Lloyd had an impressive day, earning Champion Junior Doe, Champion Yearling Doe, Grand Champion Breeding Doe, and Champion County Born Goat honors. Ryan Pepper was named Reserve Champion Junior Doe, while Lily Seifert claimed Reserve Champion Yearling Doe and Reserve Grand Champion Breeding Doe. Abigail Zachmeyer earned Champion Hobby Goat. In the Market Meat Goat Show, Colin Anderson dominated the competition, winning both the Champion Lightweight and Champion Heavyweight divisions before being selected as the overall Champion Meat Goat. Anderson's lightweight entry also received Reserve Champion Meat Goat honors, and other division winners included Emmett Garza, Champion Medium Weight Meat Goat, with Alexa Lair named Reserve Champion Medium Weight. Ryan Pepper was Reserve Champion Lightweight, and Deegan Parker earned Reserve Champion Heavyweight. Rounding out the overall market goat placings were Emmett Garza in third, Deegan Parker in fourth, and Alexa Lair in fifth. Lair also received the Champion Rate of Gain Award. Showmanship winners were Ava Kempker in the Junior Division, Deegan Parker in the Intermediate Division, and Ryan Pepper in the Senior Division. In preparation for the market portion of the Goat Show, KILJ caught up with cousins Tucker Seifert and Ava Kempker to talk about preparing their meat goats for the fair, the work that goes into raising them, and what they enjoy most about showing livestock. Stay tuned after this newscast to hear an interview with the cousins as they talk about preparing for the show. And congratulations to all this year's exhibitors on a successful 2026 4-H FFA Goat Show. And a big thank you to these area businesses for sponsoring KILJ's fair coverage. All American Sanitation, Backyard Brass LLC, C&M Cooling, Heating and Plumbing, DuraClean, and the Elliott Chapel of New London. Young competitors put their strength to the test across several weight classes at the Henry County Fair Wednesday for the Kids Pedal Tractor Pull. Congratulations to everyone who participated in this year's event. Among the top finishers, Pardon Pigeon won the 0 to 30 pound class. Jax Holtman claimed the 31 to 40 pound division. Thomas Mullen and Coulter Curtis topped the 241 to 50 pound heats. Maggie Brown won the 51 to 60 pound class. Kennedy Barton finished first in the 61 to 70 pound division. Maverick Pigeon captured the 71 to 80 pound class, and Panina Pigeon took top honors in the 80 to 100 pound division. Complete results from the Kids Pedal Pull, including every participant's name and distance, are available on our website at KILJ.com. Congratulations to all the young pullers for another great year at the Henry County Fair. Also, the Iowa Department of Transportation is asking for public input as it seeks federal funding to replace more than 20 bridges across the state, including one in Henry County. The bridge identified for replacement in Henry County is located on 140th Street over Sugar Creek, just west of Franklin Avenue. The Iowa DOT is partnering with more than 20 cities and counties in a joint application for federal grant funding to improve aging bridge infrastructure. As part of the application process, residents are encouraged to complete a short public survey. Officials say the survey will help them better understand how the bridges are used, what they mean to local communities, and whether residents support wider, safer bridge designs that can accommodate heavier vehicles and modern traffic needs. The survey takes about 5 minutes to complete and is available online. Residents can participate by visiting the Iowa DOT Bridge Survey link we have on this article on KILJ.com. The feedback collected will be used to strengthen the state's federal grant application and help demonstrate the need for bridge improvements in communities across Iowa, including our very own Henry County. And now for a look at our notices of death in the area. Funeral services will be held at 9 a.m. this morning at the Agency Community Church. Burial will be in the Forest Home Cemetery in Mount Pleasant. Online condolences may be sent to the family at rfh-ia.com in memory of Jerry Bonzer. John Lewis Christner, age 94, of Burlington, formerly of the Kelowna community, passed away Monday, July 13th. A celebration of John's life will be held tomorrow at 10 a.m. at the Marion Avenue Baptist Church in Washington. Burial will follow in the Elm Grove Cemetery. The family will receive friends from 5 to 7 p.m. this evening at the church. Online condolences may be sent to the family at murphyfuneralandmonuments.com in memory of John Christner. Emily Stone Reniker, age 89, of Dowds, passed away July 13th. Funeral services celebrating her life will be held at 11 a.m. tomorrow at the Living Hope Bible Church in Eldon. Visitation will begin 1 hour prior to services at 10 a.m. tomorrow. Burial will be at the Zion Lutheran Cemetery northeast of Dowds following the service. Online condolences may be sent to the family at beanerfh.com in memory of Emily Reniker. Terry K. Farrell, age 69, of rural Keosauqua, passed away Wednesday, June 24th. A celebration of life will be held from 1 to 5 p.m. tomorrow at the Walton Club in Fairfield. The Beaner Funeral Home in Fairfield is assisting the family with arrangements. Online condolences may be directed to beanerfh.com in memory of Terry Farrell. Dean Warren Klein, age 19, of Mount Pleasant, passed away Saturday, July 11th. A celebration of Dean's life will be held on Wednesday, July 22nd at 10:30 in the morning at the Murphy Funeral Home in Mount Pleasant. Friends may call after 2 p.m. on Tuesday to the funeral home, where the family will be present from 5 to 7 that evening. Cremation has been entrusted to the care of the Murphy Funeral Home, and a private family burial will be held at the Scott Township Cemetery in Winfield. Online condolences may be directed to murphyfuneralandmonuments.com in memory of Dean Klein. That's a look at our Southeast Iowa information. For full stories, head to KILJ.com. I'm Allison Jacobs. Have a great day.
5: Well, we're here. It's the Henry County Fair, and it is the Goat Show. We are here, and we have some contestants, qualifiers. What do you guys call yourselves? 4-H'ers waiting to show.
6: 4-H'ers waiting to show is what I go by.
5: All right, well, tell me who you are.
6: My name's Tucker Seifert.
7: I'm Ava Kempke.
5: Okay, and you told me off air you're both cousins. So tell me a little bit about the goats that you guys have.
6: We show boar goats. It's just the breed, and we've been showing for quite some time. Just waiting to get the goats back in the show ring.
5: So tell me what grade you're in, what school you go to.
6: I'm a sophomore in New London.
5: And then who your parents are?
6: Jake and Angie Seifert.
5: Okay. And then the same for you. Tell me a little bit about where you go to school, your grade, all that.
8: Good job.
7: I'm going into sixth grade, and I go to New London, and my parents are Tony and Krista Kempker.
5: Okay, so I don't know anything about goats. Teach me a little bit about what you've done to prepare for the fair.
7: You poof their legs up to make them look a little better.
5: Do you use hairspray, or what's that stuff I see them spraying?
6: It's a adhesive.
5: So it's kind of like hairspray. Works the same way?
6: Yeah.
5: Okay, and then talk to me about, you have them on what, like halters right now, and then what is the thing called that you use while you're in the ring to kind of control them?
6: Just show halters.
5: So it's the same thing?
6: Yeah, basically same thing.
5: Okay, you said you've been doing this a while, so how long, since you could?
6: Yeah, I think since the first year I was able to.
5: And then do you show any other animals here at the fair?
6: Only goats.
5: So you're the goat expert?
6: Pretty much, I'm the goat expert.
5: Okay, so what have you done to prepare for the fair?
6: A whole lot of walking, spending time with goats, making sure they're all healthy and getting ready for the fair, and then getting them here and make sure they're not under any stress.
5: How do you do that when it's hot? What are some things that you do to keep your goats cooler or calmer?
6: So I'd say a big part of it is keeping that cool, fresh water and making sure they have enough food, and make sure they don't have too much food, make sure they're with goats they like, and just try to keep them calm.
5: So do goats have kind of temperaments, personalities? Are you able to tell who gets along with who?
6: Totally. The goats totally have personalities. They don't get along with other goats sometimes, and you can tell when they're not feeling good and stuff like that.
5: Okay, so do these goats have names?
7: Yeah, but these are his.
5: Okay, so tell me their names.
6: These don't. This one's... This doe right here is Dusty, and then this one doesn't have a name.
5: Okay, and how old are they? I mean, I don't... If they're, are there market goats?
6: Yeah, they're market, so these are going to be sold for meat.
5: Okay.
6: And I believe they're in the 3 to 6 month class.
5: Okay. And then how do you teach a goat to walk on a halter?
6: I guess you just hook it on their head, and then you just got to... They just have to walk with you. They'll figure it out.
5: So how do you choose which goat to pick? Based on that, based on how they look, what are some things that you look for?
6: Definitely on how they look, kind of like the bigger bone structure. You don't get to pick them. You get to pick them when they're younger, so you can't really tell what they're going to look like. So it's kind of like a chance, but usually you look for something that will fill out.
5: Okay. And then tell me, what's your favorite thing about the fair? What do you look forward to the most?
6: Favorite part about the fair is definitely the demo derby.
5: So are you going to be in the demo derby helping in the pit or just watching?
6: I'm going to be in the pit partying.
5: Well, good luck. Don't get hurt. And good luck in the ring here in a minute.
6: Thank you.
5: And then tell me what your favorite part of the fair is.
7: Showing my goats.
5: Okay. And tell me a little bit about your goats. Tell me the name of them. Do they have a name?
7: My doe name is Jewel, and my weather's name is Gold.
5: And then do you live on the farm with your goats, or do they live somewhere else?
7: They live somewhere else.
5: Okay, where do they live?
7: At his house.
5: Okay, so they live at cousin's house, so he helps take care of him. He's taught you everything he knows.
7: Yeah.
5: And you're still waiting to show as well?
7: Yep.
5: Okay, and what division would you be in?
7: Market? I don't know. Market.
5: Market goats? Goat. Okay. Well, and so it's coming up here soon?
7: Yeah.
5: All right, well, good luck to you, and thanks for speaking with me here on KILJ.
7: Thank you.
8: Here's your KILJ forecast for Southeast Iowa. A heat advisory begins at noon tomorrow and remains in effect until 7 p.m. tomorrow night. 72 tonight under mainly clear skies, southwest winds 5 to 10 miles per hour. Slight chance of thunderstorms tomorrow. Highs around 93, mainly clear skies. Partly cloudy skies tomorrow night. Slight chance for storms. Lows around 68. I'm meteorologist Paul Frombly. Right now, it's 88 degrees.

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if I didn't care. Honey child, more than words can say. If I didn't care,

then why do I thrill so much? And what is it that makes my head go round and round while my heart just stands still so much? If I

A heat advisory begins at noon tomorrow and remains in effect until 7 p.m. tomorrow night. Lows around 72 tonight under mainly clear skies, southwest winds 5 to 10 miles per hour. I'm meteorologist Paul Frombly. Currently, it's 88 degrees.

British Museum had lost its charm. How long I wondered

0: Proud to support the Henry County Fair are Cornerstone Building Brands, Frazee Auction and Realty, Graber Services, H&R Block, and the Henry County Iowa State University Extension Office. The Henry County Fair is one of the oldest fairs in Iowa, but there's nothing outdated about the lineup they have planned for you. Join the crowning of Henry County Royalty Wednesday. Support one of our very own Henry County deputies, Deputy Bass at Impact Pro Wrestling Thursday night. Friday brings the hype with five hair bands to rock out the work week. Saturday night is the Demolition Derby. And of course, the great 4-H and FFA shows are the highlight of the week. It's all going down the 14th through the 21st at the Henry County Fairgrounds. Looking forward to the fair are AgriCenter of Henry County, B&B Propane, C&D Cleaning, Outside Power Washing, Danville State Savings Bank, and Edward Jones.
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2: A heat advisory begins at noon tomorrow and remains in effect until 7 p.m. tomorrow night. Mainly clear skies tonight with a low of 72. Southwesterly winds 5 to 10 miles per hour. I'm meteorologist Paul Frombly. Right now, 88.

0: This is information from around the world on KILJ.
1: The United States is launching more attacks on key infrastructure in Iran. U.S. Central Command did not provide details of its new strikes, but Iranian news reports say U.S. forces struck a railway station and six bridges across Iran, killing at least eight people. U.S. attacks have also damaged power lines in southern Iran, causing power outages near the Gulf Coast. CENTCOM said they launched more strikes at 3 p.m. Iran's Islamic Revolutionary Guard claims it retaliated with strikes against U.S. targets in Bahrain, where air raid sirens were heard this morning. Iranian attacks were also reported at U.S. military sites in Qatar, Oman, Kuwait, Jordan, and Syria. California's Taylor Farms is being investigated as the source of the cyclosporiasis outbreak in the Midwest. Taylor Farms supplied lettuce and other produce to Taco Bell restaurants where customers ended up getting sick. The parasite is causing cases of diarrhea across the country. The CDC has confirmed at least 400 cases of the stomach bug across Michigan, Ohio, West Virginia, and Kentucky. There has been another ruling against another Trump administration funding cut to states. Andrew Whitman reports.
2: A federal judge in Boston Friday ruling the Trump administration cannot use a long-overlooked clause in a law to cut grant funds that support programs for law enforcement, environmental protection, food assistance, and more. A group of 23 states, including New York, New Jersey, and Connecticut, sued. The judge ruled that the line used to justify the cuts are allowed if a grant, quote, no longer effectuates the program goals or agency priorities, do not apply, and cannot be used. In New York, I'm Andrew Whitman.
1: A Wisconsin Democrat is dropping out of the race for governor. Lieutenant Governor Sarah Rodriguez announced Friday she's exiting the race after her campaign discovered issues with its financial reporting. Rodriguez says the race is too important to allow these issues to become a distraction. I'm Rob Martier. SpaceX CEO Elon Musk says the next attempt to launch the Starship V3 mega rocket will probably happen next week. SpaceX was forced to abort yesterday's launch attempt from Starbase, Texas, when multiple engines failed to start. Musk said two of the Raptor engines will be removed and replaced before the next launch attempt. No specific date was given. Plans ultimately call for Starship to carry Artemis 4 astronauts to the surface of the moon in a mission set for late 2028. A couple displaced by the Eaton fire says their insurer is pressuring them to move back into their smoke-damaged home. Chauncey Godwin says he's appalled by Farmers Insurance.
3: It really feels to me that, like, they're sitting behind their desks twirling their mustaches.
1: Godwin and his wife Libby say their home remains unsafe due to smoke damage, but Farmers Insurance has pushed them to return. The Godwins say Farmers has agreed to pay for at least part of the belongings inside their home, totaling about $150,000. They're still locked in a dispute with the insurer about the home itself. First Assistant U.S. Attorney Bill Asaley is requesting an EPA investigation into the spike in child cancer cases in Ladera Ranch. Daniel Martindale with more.
4: As KNBC-TV recently reported, in the past few years, six children in Ladera Ranch were diagnosed with Ewing sarcoma, a rare bone and soft tissue cancer. One of those children died. It later reported about a dozen rare cancer cases in children there and in other Orange County cities. The American Cancer Society says only about 200 to 240 kids in the entire nation

0: Are diagnosed with Ewing sarcoma each year.
1: A Florida homeowner got an unexpected visitor this week when a large alligator broke through a screened pool enclosure and went for an early morning swim. Venice police say a Ring camera alerted the homeowner to the gator's presence around 5:45 Tuesday morning in the Toscana Isle community. A trapper with the Florida Fish and Wildlife Conservation Commission safely removed the animal measured at 9 feet 4 inches. I'm Rob Martier.
2: Here's your KILJ forecast for Southeast Iowa. A heat advisory begins at noon tomorrow. Lows dip down to about 72 tonight under mainly clear skies. Winds out of the southwest, 5 to 10 miles per hour. Mainly clear skies again tomorrow. Slight chance of thunderstorms. High temperatures reach up to 93. Partly cloudy skies tomorrow night. Slight chance of thunderstorms. Lows level off around 68. I'm meteorologist Paul Frombly. Currently, it's 88 degrees.

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Here's your KILJ forecast for Southeast Iowa. A heat advisory begins at noon tomorrow and remains in effect until 7 p.m. tomorrow night. 72 tonight under mainly clear skies, southwest winds 5 to 10 miles per hour. Slight chance of thunderstorms tomorrow, highs around 93, mainly clear skies. Partly cloudy skies tomorrow night, slight chance for storms, lows around 68. I'm meteorologist Paul Frombly. Right now, it's 88 degrees.

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A heat advisory begins at noon tomorrow and remains in effect until 7 p.m. tomorrow night. Lows around 72 tonight under mainly clear skies, southwest winds 5 to 10 miles per hour. I'm meteorologist Paul Frombly. Currently, it's 88 degrees.

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1: The war in Iran rages on with more attacks on Iranian bridges. The U.S. is launching more attacks on key infrastructure in Iran. U.S. Central Command did not provide details of its new

0: Iranian attacks were also reported at U.S. military sites in Qatar, Oman, Kuwait, Jordan, and Syria. New York City's health department is now reporting its first death connected to the Legionnaires' disease outbreak in the Upper East Side. Jonathan O'Halloran has this story.
1: In a statement released Friday, Health Commissioner Dr. Alistair Martin says he was saddened to report the first death tied to the outbreak. He says they will not be releasing more information on the victim to respect their privacy. Over 60 people have been diagnosed with the disease so far. 12 remained hospitalized as of Friday. Close to 80 buildings have tested positive for the Legionella bacteria on the Upper East Side. Officials are still working to determine the source of the outbreak. In New York, I'm Jonathan O'Halloran.
0: And Homeland Security Secretary Mark Wayne Mullen says his department will compel states to follow President Trump's election security directives. In a primetime address last night, President Trump laid out what he called evidence that the American election system is vulnerable to interference and fraud. He blamed China for hacking voting systems and also cited a DHS report that claimed thousands of non-citizens are registered to vote. I'm Jim Forbes. President Trump is urging Lindsey Graham's sister to run in the upcoming special election. South Carolina Republican Governor Henry McMaster appointed Darlene Graham Nordone to replace her deceased brother for the remainder of the current term, which ends in January 2027. On Friday, Trump posted he asked Nordone to run for the U.S. Senate in a special Republican primary on Tuesday, August 11th, adding she has his full endorsement. Nordone has not publicly confirmed plans to run. There's been another ruling against another Trump administration funding cut to states. Andrew Whitman has a story.
2: A federal judge in Boston Friday ruling the Trump administration cannot use a long-overlooked clause in a law to cut grant funds that support programs for law enforcement, environmental protection, food assistance, and more. A group of 23 states, including New York, New Jersey, and Connecticut, sued. The judge ruled that the line used to justify the cuts are allowed if a grant, quote, no longer effectuates the program goals or agency priorities, do not apply, and cannot be used. In New York, I'm Andrew Whitman.
0: The FDA has just approved a new cholesterol-lowering pill. It's made by Merck, a New Jersey pharmaceutical giant, and will be marketed under the brand name Lipendra. It's a daily pill that's been shown to lower cholesterol way below what's currently achieved with statins, the current gold standard. Clinical trials show the drug can reduce LDL or bad cholesterol down to 50 or 60, even lower. And new music from Gracie Abrams and Steve Lacy is streaming on New Music Friday. Abrams released her highly anticipated third studio album, Daughter from Hell. The project has 16 new tracks, including Good Reason and Men Like You. Meanwhile, Lacey dropped his new album, Oh Yeah. I'm Jim Forbes.
3: A heat advisory begins at noon tomorrow and remains in effect until 7 p.m. tomorrow night. Mainly clear skies overnight with a low of 72. Winds out of the southwest, 5 to 10 miles per hour. I'm meteorologist Paul Frombly. Currently, it's 77 degrees.

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0: The Van Buren County Fair is July 11th through the 20th in Keosauqua. 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

Here's your KILJ forecast for Southeast Iowa. A heat advisory begins at noon tomorrow and remains in effect until 7 p.m. tomorrow night. Lows level off around 72 overnight under mainly clear skies. Winds out of the southwest, 5 to 10 miles per hour. Slight chance of thunderstorms Saturday, 93. Slight chance for storms Saturday night. Lows level off around 68, partly cloudy skies. I'm meteorologist Paul Frombly. Right now, 77.

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2: Here's your KILJ forecast for Southeast Iowa. A heat advisory begins at noon tomorrow. Lows level off around 72 overnight under mainly clear skies. Winds out of the southwest, 5 to 10 miles per hour. Mainly sunny skies again Saturday. Slight chance of thunderstorms. Daytime highs approaching 93. Slight chance for storms Saturday night. Lows level off around 68. Partly cloudy skies. I'm meteorologist Paul Trombley. Currently 77.

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0: This is information from around the world on KILJ.
1: The conflict continues in Iran as more bridges are targeted by U.S. forces as the U.S. is launching more attacks on key infrastructure. U.S. Central Command did not provide details of its new strikes, but Iranian news reports say U.S. forces struck a railway station and six bridges across Iran, killing at least eight people. U.S. attacks have also damaged power lines in southern Iran, causing power outages near the Gulf Coast. CENTCOM said they launched more strikes at 3 p.m. The husband of former Speaker of the House, Nancy Pelosi, is being charged with a misdemeanor, hit and run, in Northern California. Prosecutors in Napa County announced the charges against Paul Pelosi for the July 3rd incident, where the 86-year-old allegedly struck an unoccupied parked vehicle before leaving the scene. He faces a misdemeanor charge that carries a maximum penalty of a $1,000 fine or 6 months in county jail or both. A man wanted on a felony warrant is in custody after running into the Pacific Ocean to evade LAPD officers. Rob Martier has this story.
2: He was arrested Thursday after treading water for 90 minutes. The LAPD says he ran into the water at Will Rogers State Beach during a foot chase. He ended up 200 yards off the coast, drifting towards Santa Monica, while surrounded by lifeguards, police, and rescue boats. The suspect was nude from the waist down at the time of his arrest. I'm Rob Martier.
1: And authorities say an employee at an ICE facility shot a woman in Colorado on Thursday. Police say the woman was protesting outside the facility in Aurora when Brandon Booth allegedly shot her. Her injuries are non-life-threatening. Booth is an employee of GEO Group, the company that operates the ICE Detainment Center. He was arrested and charged with assault and attempted second-degree murder. I'm Jim Forbes. There's new data showing a reduction in healthcare-related infections in hospitals across the United States. The CDC says in 2023, about one in every 38 patients hospitalized on any given day had at least one healthcare-associated infection. That's a lower ratio than the one in every 31 patients back in 2015. About 518,000 healthcare-associated infections were noted in the U.S. hospitals in 2023. The acting CDC director says more needs to be done, but this

0: effort is notable in its progress on a very challenging issue. California's Attorney General, Rob Bonta, is appealing a court ruling that blocked a new state regulation limiting table games at California card rooms. Sharon Reardon has this story.
1: The rules announced in February by the Bureau of Gambling Control would block card rooms from offering blackjack and other player dealer games that critics say are a major source of revenue. A San Francisco judge sided with the California Gaming Association, finding the regulations could cause significant financial harm to cities, including Gardena, Inglewood, and Colma. Bonta claims the court ruling restricts the Bureau of Gambling Control's power to keep card room games lawful, transparent, and consistent with California law.
0: Today's show co-anchor Craig Melvin is back on the air a day after an intruder confronted him with racial slurs inside the New York studio. Melvin addressed the incident during the show on Friday and said he's glad everyone is safe. And two nations clash in the World Cup final on Sunday. Lionel Messi and Argentina square off against Lamine Yamal's Spain squad from New Jersey. Messi came back against England with two late goals to advance out of the semifinal round. Argentina is trying to defend its World Cup title from 4 years ago. Meanwhile, the Red Fury took down tournament favorite France in the last round. I'm Jim Forbes.
2: A heat advisory begins at noon today and continues until 7 p.m. tonight. Lows level off around 72 overnight under clear skies. Winds out of the southwest, 8 to 15 miles per hour. I'm meteorologist Paul Trombley. Currently, it's 77 degrees.

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1: A heat advisory begins at noon today and continues until 7 p.m. tonight. Lows around 72 overnight under clear skies, southwesterly winds 8 to 15 miles per hour. I'm meteorologist Paul Trombley. Right now, 77.

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2: Here's your updated forecast brought to you by Quickstar, supporting local weather and communities across the state. A heat advisory begins at noon today and remains in effect until 7 p.m. tonight. Lows level off around 72 overnight under mainly clear skies, southwesterly winds 5 to 10 miles per hour. Mainly sunny skies Saturday, slight chance of thunderstorms, daytime highs approaching 93. I'm meteorologist Paul Trombley. Right now, 77.

And tomorrow west, travel my way, take the highway, that's the best. Get your kicks on Route 66. It winds from Chicago to LA.

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1: Just days before the World Cup final, President Trump is taking a victory lap. The president says the World Cup tournament has been the most successful in history. Trump spoke at New York's Trump Tower on Friday during an event hosted by FIFA President Gianni Infantino. Trump thanked Infantino for convincing him to let North America host this year's tournament. Trump joked that the next time the U.S. should be the sole host and FIFA should leave out Canada and Mexico. Trump will attend the World Cup final between defending champion Argentina and Spain on Sunday at MetLife Stadium in New Jersey. The U.S. is launching more attacks on key infrastructure in Iran. U.S. Central Command did not provide details of its new strikes, but Iranian news reports say U.S. forces struck a railway station and six bridges across Iran, killing at least eight people. U.S. attacks have also damaged power lines in southern Iran, causing power outages near the Gulf Coast. A Florida homeowner got an unexpected visitor this week when a large alligator broke through a screen pool enclosure and went for an early morning swim. Rob Martier has this story.
2: Call it a gator invader. Venice police say a Ring camera alerted the homeowner to the gator's presence around 5:45 Tuesday morning. A trapper with the Florida Fish and Wildlife Conservation Commission safely removed the animal, measured at 9 feet 4 inches. The encounter comes during alligator mating season, when wildlife officials say the reptiles tend to be more active. So if you encounter one, don't forget, you don't have to be faster than the gator, just the others in your house. I'm Rob Martier.
1: And authorities say an employee at an ICE facility shot a woman in Colorado Thursday. The woman was protesting outside the facility in Aurora when Brandon Booth allegedly shot her. Her injuries are non-life-threatening. Booth is an employee of GEO Group, the company that operates the ICE Detainment Center. I'm Jim Forbes. The Midwest has some of the worst air quality on record with the Canadian wildfires, and President Trump wants to hold our neighbors to the north responsible. The wildfire

0: burning in Canada are hitting cities including Toledo, Detroit, Milwaukee, Washington, D.C., and New York the hardest. In a post on Truth Social, President Trump said the cost of pollution from the smoke will be added to the tariffs Canada already pays. The first New York Met to ever start in an All-Star game has died. Andrew Whitman has this story.
1: Ron Hunt, who played for the Mets from 1963 to 1966, started at second base for the National League in the 1964 Midsummer Classic. It happened in front of his home fans. The game was played at Shea Stadium. Hunt, who led the league in getting hit by pitches seven times, was also an All-Star for the Mets in 1966 before he was traded to the Dodgers that winter. He was later diagnosed with Parkinson's disease and died in hospice while battling several illnesses. Ron Hunt was 85 years old. In New York, I'm Andrew Whitman.
0: President Trump is urging Lindsey Graham's sister to run in the upcoming special election. South Carolina Republican Governor Henry McMaster appointed Darlene Graham Nordone to replace her deceased brother for the remainder of the current term, which ends in January 2027. On Friday, Trump posted he asked Nordone, quote, to run for the U.S. Senate in the special Republican primary on Tuesday, August 11th, 2026, adding, she has his full endorsement. Nordone has not publicly confirmed plans to run. And new music from Gracie Abrams and Steve Lacy is streaming on New Music Friday. Abrams released her highly anticipated third solo album, Daughter from Hell. The project has 16 new tracks, including Good Reason and Men Like You. I'm Jim Forbes.
2: 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A heat advisory begins at noon today and remains in effect until 7 p.m. tonight. Lows dip down to about 72 overnight under clear skies, southwesterly winds 8 to 15 miles per hour. Mainly clear skies Saturday, slight chance for scattered thunderstorms, highs level off around 91. I'm meteorologist Paul Trombley. Currently 77.

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A heat advisory begins at noon today and continues until 7 p.m. tonight. Lows level off around 72 overnight under clear skies. Winds out of the southwest, 8 to 15 miles per hour. I'm meteorologist Paul Trombley. Currently, it's 77 degrees.

it's a lie, a fantasy we create about people and places as we'd like them to be. But you know what truth is? It's that little baby you're holding, and it's that man you fought with this morning, the same one you're going to make love with tonight.

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2: A heat advisory begins at noon today and continues until 7 p.m. tonight. Lows around 72 overnight under clear skies, southwesterly winds 8 to 15 miles per hour. I'm meteorologist Paul Trombley. Right now, 77.

I wonder if you're lonesome tonight. You know, someone said the world's a stage and each must play a part. Fate had me playing in love with you as my sweetheart. Act one was where we met. I loved you at first glance. You read your lines so cleverly and never missed a cue. Then came act two. You seemed to change, you acted strange, and why I've never known. Honey, you lied when you said you loved me, and I had no cause to doubt you. But I'd rather go on hearing your lies than to go on living without you. Now the stage is bare, and I'm standing there with emptiness all around. And if he won't come back to me, then they can bring the curtain down.

Hasta luego.

0: This is information from around the world on KILJ.
1: President Trump's address on election irregularities are prompting investigations. The head of the Homeland Security says his department will compel states to follow President Trump's election security directives. In a primetime

0: Iran has launched a new wave of attacks on U.S. allies in the Middle East. Iran's army said early Saturday that it launched drone attacks on U.S. military sites in Jordan, targeting ammunition depots and federal storage facilities. The Iranian Navy also claims to have launched drones and missiles at four ships that were trying to pass through the Strait of Hormuz. The U.S. has not confirmed any new attacks in the strait. The first New York Met to ever start an All-Star game has died. Andrew Whitman has this story.
1: Ron Hunt, who played for the Mets from 1963 to 1966, started at second base for the National League in the 1964 Midsummer Classic. It happened in front of his home fans. The game was played at Shea Stadium. Hunt, who led the league in getting hit by pitches seven times, was also an All-Star for the Mets in 1966 before he was traded to the Dodgers that winter. He was later diagnosed with Parkinson's disease and died in hospice while battling several illnesses. Ron Hunt was 85 years old.
0: And an employee at an ICE facility in Colorado is being charged with attempted murder after shooting a protester. Authorities say the woman was protesting outside the ICE facility in Aurora on Thursday when employee Brandon Booth allegedly shot her. I'm Jim Forbes. Two U.S. Forest Service employees are safe after being held hostage at gunpoint for about 15 hours in Northern California. Authorities say the workers at Shasta Trinity National Forest were targeted Thursday because they were federal employees and were held hostage inside a trailer near Gumboot Lake, prompting a remote standoff involving the FBI, SWAT teams, and bomb experts. The hostages were released early Friday and were not physically injured. The kidnappers face federal kidnapping charges that carry a potential life sentence. The alleged kidnappers are 49-year-old Joseph Charles Henrichsen and his son, 23-year-old Phoenix. Californians may notice more great white sharks near the beaches than usual this summer, including many young sharks arriving earlier than normal. Dina Kodiak explains.
2: Experts say sharks are coming earlier because of unusually warm ocean conditions near Mexico. The warm water, likely caused by El Nino, pushes sharks toward California's cooler coast. The last time the state had similar conditions, there were a lot more sharks spotted near the shore. Most are juveniles about 6 to 9 feet long, following food into shallow water. Swimmers and surfers might spot them more often. However, shark attacks remain rare. I'm Dina Kodiak.
0: A Wisconsin Democrat is dropping out of the race for governor. Lieutenant Governor Sarah Rodriguez announced Friday she's exiting the race after her campaign discovered issues with its financial reporting. Rodriguez says the race is too important to allow these issues to become a distraction. The Democrat was among the frontrunners in her party's primary in the battleground state. And the Tennessee Titans will induct former star running back Chris Johnson into the team's Ring of Honor this season. Titans controlling owner Amy Adams Strunk made the announcement this week. I'm Jim Forbes.
3: Here's your KILJ forecast for Southeast Iowa. A heat advisory begins at noon today and remains in effect until 7 p.m. tonight. Clear skies overnight with a low of 72. Winds out of the southwest, 8 to 15 miles per hour. Slight chance for scattered thunderstorms. Saturday, high temperatures reach up to 91, mainly clear. Slight chance for scattered thunderstorms. Saturday night, lows dip down to about 68. I'm meteorologist Paul Frombly. Currently 76.

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0: laid down.
1: Attending the Henry County Fair will be Midwest Old Threshers, Mount Pleasant Electric, Nutrient Ag Solution of Mount Union, the Olson Yoder Funeral Home and Crematory, and Preferred Auto. The Henry County Fair is one of the oldest fairs in Iowa, but there's nothing outdated about the lineup they have planned for you. Join the crowning of Henry County Royalty Wednesday. Support one of our very own Henry County deputies, Deputy Bass, at Impact Pro Wrestling Thursday night. Friday brings the hype with five hair bands to rock out the work week. Saturday night is the Demolition Derby. And of course, the great 4-H and FFA shows are the highlight of the week. It's all going down the 14th through the 21st at the Henry County Fairgrounds. Wishing you fun at the fair are CW Tree Trimming, DSB Insurance, Gillum Ag Service, Hinshaw Trailers of Richland, KCTC in Wayland, and Lane Plumbing and Heating.
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Here's your KILJ forecast for Southeast Iowa. A heat advisory begins at noon today and remains in effect until 7 p.m. tonight. Lows level off around 72 overnight under clear skies, southwest winds 8 to 15 miles per hour. Slight chance for scattered thunderstorms Saturday. Daytime highs approaching 91, mainly clear skies. Slight chance for scattered thunderstorms Saturday night, lows around 68. I'm meteorologist Paul Trombley. Right now, 76.

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0: 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The Henry County Fair is one of the oldest fairs in Iowa, but there's nothing outdated about the lineup they have planned for you. Join the crowning of Henry County Royalty Wednesday. Support one of our very own Henry County deputies, Deputy Bass at Impact Pro Wrestling Thursday night. Friday brings the hype with five hair bands to rock out the work week. Saturday night is the Demolition Derby. And of course, the great 4-H and FFA shows are the highlight of the week. It's all going down the 14th through the 21st at the Henry County Fairgrounds. Inviting you all to the fair is Harbison Fencing, KFC, Lance Refuse Service, McKay Mitchell Envelope, Mount Hamill Tap, and Newberry Towing.
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4: A heat advisory begins at noon today and continues until 7 p.m. tonight. Lows level off around 72 overnight under clear skies. Winds out of the southwest, 8 to 15 miles per hour. I'm meteorologist Paul Trombley. Currently, it's 76 degrees.

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1: For many of you, if you think you've been living in a fog, you're not alone. Millions of Americans are living in a fog of hazardous smoke from Canadian wildfires. Over 900 wildfires are currently burning in Canada, and about 200 are uncontained. On Friday, drifting smoke from the wildfires triggered air quality alerts from the Midwest to the Mid-Atlantic. Rain in the forecast should clear the air Saturday in the Northeast and Mid-Atlantic, but hazardous air quality is expected to linger in the Great Lakes area. Soccer officials say it's still too soon to tell if wildfire smoke will affect the World Cup final in New Jersey on Sunday. Iran has launched a new wave of attacks on U.S. allies in the Middle East. Iran's army said early Saturday that it launched drone attacks on U.S. military sites in Jordan and Kuwait, targeting ammunition depots and fuel storage facilities. The Iranian Navy also claims to have launched drones and missiles at four ships that were trying to pass through the Strait of Hormuz. The U.S. has not confirmed any new attacks in the strait. There's something sweet you need to put on your agenda for Sunday. Bree Tennis explains.
2: Sunday is National Ice Cream Day. Not that you need a reason to get in an extra scoop or two. According to the International Dairy Foods Association, the average American eats 23 pounds of it a year. That's 2 pints a month, more if you're above average. Chocolate, the number one flavor, followed by butter pecan and vanilla. And if you're among the 3% of people who don't like ice cream, Sunday is also National Daiquiri Day. I'm Bree Tennis.
1: And the husband of former Speaker of the House, Nancy Pelosi, is being charged with a misdemeanor hit and run. Prosecutors in Northern California announced the charges against

0: states the program goals or agency priorities do not apply and cannot be used. In New York, I'm Andrew Whitman.
1: The FDA has just approved a new cholesterol-lowering pill. It's made by Merck, a New Jersey pharmaceutical giant, and will be marketed under the brand name Lifendra. It's a daily pill that's been shown to lower cholesterol way below what's currently achieved with statins, the current gold standard. Clinical trials showed that the drugs can reduce LDL, or bad cholesterol, down to 50 or 60 and even lower. California's Attorney General Rob Bonta is appealing a court ruling that blocked a new state regulation limiting table games at California card rooms. Sharon Reardon has a story.
2: The rules announced in February by the Bureau of Gambling Control would block card rooms from offering blackjack and other player dealer games that critics say are a major source of revenue. A San Francisco judge sided with the California Gaming Association, finding the regulations could cause significant financial harm to cities, including Gardena, Inglewood, and Colma. Bonta claims the court ruling restricts the Bureau of Gambling Control's power to keep card room games lawful, transparent, and consistent with California law. I'm Sharon Reardon.
1: And today's show co-anchor Craig Melvin is back on the air a day after an intruder confronted him with racial slurs inside the New York studio. I'm Jim Forbes.
3: A heat advisory begins at noon today and continues until 7 p.m. tonight. Lows dip down to about 72 overnight under clear skies, southwesterly winds, 8 to 15 miles per hour. I'm meteorologist Paul Frombly. Currently 76. What?

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1: Throughout history, there have been many songs written about the Eternal Triangle. This next one tells the story of a Mr. Grayson, a beautiful woman, and a condemned man named Tom Dooley. When the sun rises tomorrow, Tom Dooley must hang.

0: bound to die. Inviting you to attend the Henry County Fair is Rob Swigger Construction, Mount Pleasant Tire, Smith Plumbing and Heating, Wilson Distributing, and Thompson Farm Supply. The Henry County Fair is one of the oldest fairs in Iowa, but there's nothing outdated about the lineup they have planned for you. Join the crowning of Henry County Royalty Wednesday. Support one of our very own Henry County deputies, Deputy Bass at Impact Pro Wrestling Thursday night. Friday brings the hype with five hair bands to rock out the work week. Saturday night is the Demolition Derby. And of course, the great 4-H and FFA shows are the highlight of the week. It's all going down the 14th through the 21st at the Henry County Fairgrounds. Looking forward to the fair are Kimsey Funeral Home, Hinterland Dairy, the Henry County Cattlemen, Lineage Logistics, and Mershman Seed.
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Here's your KILJ forecast for Southeast Iowa. A heat advisory begins at noon today and remains in effect until 7 p.m. tonight. Clear skies overnight with a low of 72. Winds out of the southwest, 8 to 15 miles per hour. Slight chance for scattered thunderstorms. Saturday, high temperatures reach up to 91, mainly clear. Slight chance for scattered thunderstorms. Saturday night, lows dip down to about 68. I'm meteorologist Paul Frombly. Currently 76.

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3: Here's your KILJ forecast for Southeast Iowa. A heat advisory begins at noon today and remains in effect until 7 p.m. tonight. Lows level off around 72 overnight under clear skies, southwest winds 8 to 15 miles per hour. Slight chance for scattered thunderstorms. Saturday, daytime highs approaching 91, mainly clear skies. Slight chance for scattered thunderstorms. Saturday night, lows around 68. I'm meteorologist Paul Frombly. Right now, 76.

0: This is information from around the world on KILJ.
1: President Trump is threatening to raise tariffs on Canada because of the Canadian wildfire toxic smoke that's been drifting over the border south into the U.S., creating toxic air quality from the Great Lakes to the Mid-Atlantic. On social media Friday, President Trump said the U.S. was being invaded by Canadian smoke and that the cost of the pollution must be added to the tariffs that Canada is paying. Canadian Prime Minister Mark Carney blamed the fires on climate change. Millions of Americans are living in a haze from the toxic smoke. Tom Costello is in Washington, D.C.
2: Chicago and Detroit both choking on smoke that put air quality readings in the hazardous range. EMS respiratory distress calls surging.
1: Over 900 wildfires are currently burning in Canada, from Newfoundland to the Northwest Territories, and about 200 are uncontained. Rain in the forecast could clear the air Saturday in the Northeast and Mid-Atlantic, but hazardous air quality is expected to linger in the Great Lakes area. A federal appeals court is ruling that New Jersey's ban on assault-style weapons is a violation of the Second Amendment. A state law had been in place since 1990 that banned magazines exceeding 10 rounds and weapons similar to the AR-15. In a 10-5 vote Friday, the Third Circuit Court of Appeals ruled that the state did not have the right to restrict magazines it deemed to be beyond standard capacity. The NRA called the ruling a historic victory. New Jersey Attorney General Jennifer Davenport called the ruling legally incorrect and says the weapons banned play dangerous roles in mass shootings. A man wanted on a felony warrant is in custody after running into the Pacific Ocean to evade LAPD officers. Rob Martier has details.
3: He was arrested Thursday after treading water for 90 minutes. The LAPD says he ran into the water at Will Rogers State Beach during a foot chase. He ended up 200 yards off the coast, drifting towards Santa Monica, while surrounded by lifeguards, police, and rescue boats. The suspect was nude from the waist down at the time of his arrest.
1: I'm Lisa Taylor. President Trump is urging Lindsey Graham's sister to run in the upcoming special election. South Carolina Republican Governor Henry McMaster appointed Darlene Graham Nordone to replace her deceased brother for the remainder of the current term, which ends in January 2027. On Friday, Trump posted that he asked Nordone to run for the U.S. Senate in the special Republican primary on Tuesday, August 11, 2026, adding she has his full endorsement. The husband of former Speaker of the House, Nancy Pelosi, is being charged with a misdemeanor hit and run. Prosecutors in Northern California announced the charges against Paul Pelosi on Friday for the July 3rd incident, where the 86-year-old allegedly struck an unoccupied parked vehicle before leaving the scene. Pelosi faces a misdemeanor charge that carries a maximum penalty of a $1,000 fine or 6 months in county jail or both. The first New York Met to ever start an All-Star game has died. Andrew Whitman reports.
4: Ron Hunt, who played for the Mets from 1963 to 1966, started at second base for the National League in the 1964 Midsummer Classic. It happened in front of his home fans. The game was played at Shea Stadium. Hunt, who led the league in getting hit by pitches seven times, was also an All-Star for the Mets in 1966. He was later diagnosed with Parkinson's disease and died in hospice. Ron Hunt was 85 years old.
5: 150,000 people die every day in the world.
1: The Emmys are moving five categories out of the official NBC telecast. The Television Academy says it's making a concerted effort to revitalize the ceremony, which rarely has time to include any entertainment due to the number of awards that are handed out. So writing for a variety series, as well as supporting actor and actress in a limited/anthology series or movie, are set to be moved. Also, directing and writing for a limited series/anthology will be shifted to earlier ceremonies. Those will take place September 5th and 6th, with the primetime Emmys telecast, in which HBO's The Pitt leads the pack with nominations at 25, is slated for September 14th. I'm Lisa Taylor.
6: A heat advisory begins at noon today and continues until 7 p.m. tonight. Mainly sunny today, with a slight chance for scattered storms. High of 91. Winds out of the west, 8 to 15 miles per hour. I'm meteorologist Paul Trombley. Currently, it's 75 degrees.

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A heat advisory begins at noon today and continues until 7 p.m. tonight. Slight chance for scattered storms today. Otherwise, mainly clear. High temperatures reach up to 91. Winds out of the west, 8 to 15 miles per hour. I'm meteorologist Paul Frombly. Right now, it's 75 degrees.

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2: Here's your KILJ forecast for Southeast Iowa. A heat advisory begins at noon today and continues until 7 p.m. tonight. Highs level off around 91 today under mainly sunny skies with a slight chance for scattered thunderstorms, west winds 8 to 15 miles per hour. Mainly clear skies again tonight, slight chance for scattered thunderstorms, lows dip down to about 68, highs level off around 88 tomorrow, ample sunshine expected. I'm meteorologist Paul Frombly. Currently, it's 75 degrees.

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Ladies and gentlemen listening across Southeast Iowa and this great nation, we invite you to pause and reflect as KILJ proudly brings you our national anthem, the Star-Spangled Banner.

Well, good morning, and thank you for tuning in here to KILJ in beautiful Mount Pleasant, Iowa. A little bit humid, a little bit hot. It's going to be a hot day here. But thank you for tuning in this morning as it's 6:05 on Saturday, July 18th. And so much going on in the KILJ listening area. Of course, it's county fair time, so we have tons of results and fun to bring you here on the radio, so stay tuned for more. First, though, I wanted to give a shout out to Rick Mabius. He brought out some sweet corn here to the studio. I didn't get a chance to eat it last night because I was in Fairfield for a theatrical performance from my daughter, which I'll tell you more about here in a little bit. But shout out to Rick Mabius. I can't wait to eat my first sweet corn of the season. Have you had yours yet? What do you think? It just seems to be earlier and earlier every year that the sweet corn season is in, and I'm so excited that it is. Nothing better than a BLT, some sweet corn, some iced tea, maybe a pork chop. I don't know. Both are really good. I'm hungry here. It's 6:06 in the morning. Grab a cup of coffee. Stay with me here. I was going to pull up your forecast for today. It looks like we do have a chance of precipitation at about 30%, but it's that scattered showers and thunderstorms just like we had yesterday where, you know, it was very spotty. I think I was on one side of town and it was pouring down rain, and I looked to the other, you know, to the east, and there was, you know, sunny skies. So spotty showers today, about 30% chance. We've got highs near 90. So that's really the big thing that I wanted to talk about this morning is that heat advisory. We do have one that will be in effect starting at noon today and going through 7 p.m. this evening. What that means, heat index values up to 103 are expected. So again, that's from noon to 7 today. Of course, we have the Henry County Fair. We've got the Van Buren County Fair. Lots of different activities and events happening. So just keep that in mind that you want to take care of yourself. Drink plenty of fluids. If you can stay in the air conditioning, do, of course, take breaks. Sit in the shade, of course. Put sunscreen on, all of the things. And check on your pets and your neighbors and all of that. Thank goodness most of us have air conditioning. And if you don't, you know, maybe think about visiting some of those places today that do, just so you can take a break and get some cool air on you, because it is going to be hot. I'll tell you more about some of the tips and tricks that you can use to stay cool in this heat. Of course, it is Iowa and we are used to it in the dog days of summer. We were listening earlier, it was the hazy, crazy days of summer, and what a perfect song for just what's happening right now in the KILJ listening area. I will have more of what's to come. Don't forget, Farmer's Market this morning is happening out at the Henry County Fair. You've got the Kiwanis Pancake Breakfast happening out at the Henry County Fair, and you've got that beef show that is going to kick off 9 a.m. this morning. Kathy is going to be out there on the scene gathering interviews from our showmen and bringing you those results. It takes a while to get those results official and then turned in, but we hope to have that for you, you know, later today or, you know, tomorrow, as soon as that we can. But that beef show is kicking off today. If you want to go on out to the Henry County Fair here in Mount Pleasant and have some fun with those folks, they'd be happy to have you. And I'm happy to have you here on KILJ with me. So I'm going to turn it back over to some smooth music. I've got your national news, your local sports, and so much more information coming your way. So stay tuned right here to 105.5, 98.5, or AM 1130 in Mount Pleasant, Iowa.

0: This is information from around the world on KILJ.
1: Dozens of wildfires are burning in Oregon, sparked by lightning strikes. Fire officials told the New York Times that 140 new wildfires have been reported in Oregon since Wednesday, after thunderclouds produced thousands of lightning strikes but not much rain. About 11,000 people in western Oregon have been given evacuation warnings, with about 1,200 being told to leave immediately. The wildfires are also producing a haze of unhealthy smoke that's blanketing much of the state. President Trump is threatening to raise tariffs on Canada because of the Canadian wildfire smoke drifting over the border. Hundreds of wildfires are currently burning in Canada, and smoke from those fires has been drifting south into the U.S., creating toxic air quality from the Great Lakes to the Mid-Atlantic. On social media Friday, President Trump said the U.S. was being invaded by Canadian smoke, and that the cost of the pollution must be added to the tariffs being paid by Canada. It's another active weather day across the country. More from Jim Forbes.
2: Across the country, dangerous heat continues to grip the Southwest and parts of the lower Mississippi Valley, with afternoon temperatures soaring well into the triple digits and heat index values even higher. Across the Midwest and into the Northeast, a cold front will spark scattered showers and thunderstorms, some turning strong with damaging wind gusts, torrential rain, and localized flash flooding. Travelers should be prepared for weather-related delays.
1: The Odyssey is off to an epic start at the box office.
3: After years of war, no one could stand between my men and home.
1: The three-hour film brought in $17.6 million from Thursday previews, and it's expected to make between $90 and $100 million in its first weekend. The Christopher Nolan film is the first ever to be shot entirely with IMAX cameras and should benefit financially from premium format options, including 70mm screens. I'm Lisa Taylor. President Trump is taking a victory lap with the World Cup tournament about to wrap up.
4: This has been the most successful sporting event maybe in the history of the world.
1: Trump spoke at New York's Trump Tower on Friday during an event hosted by FIFA President Gianni Infantino. Trump thanked Infantino for convincing him to let North America host this year's tournament. Trump joked that next time the U.S. should be the sole host and FIFA should leave out Canada and Mexico. Trump will attend the World Cup final between defending champion Argentina and Spain on Sunday at MetLife Stadium in New Jersey. California's Taylor Farms is being investigated as the source of the cyclosporiasis outbreak in the Midwest. Ann Thompson reports.
5: Taylor Farms voluntarily removing from the U.S. market all its iceberg lettuce sourced from central Mexico. This after the FDA and CDC warned Americans not to eat shredded iceberg lettuce from Mexico served at Taco Bell restaurants in five states. Today, Taco Bell said it's removed all that lettuce from its supply chain nationwide.
1: The CDC has confirmed at least 400 cases of the stomach bug across Michigan, Ohio, West Virginia, and Kentucky. Nationwide, there's thousands of cases with more than 400 people hospitalized. There may be something in that poppin' fresh dough that you didn't count on. Daria Albinger has more on a recall.
6: General Mills is recalling more than 730,000 Pillsbury bread rolls because they may contain glass. The recall includes nearly 3,100 cases of hard roll dough and more than 1,200 cases of Kaiser roll dough. Now, the products were not sold directly to consumers, but rather to Walmart for sale through its in-store bakeries across the U.S. Walmart says it's removed all of the potentially impacted products.

0: I'm Daria Albinger.
1: More than $500 million is up for grabs in tonight's Powerball drawing. The jackpot now stands at an estimated $526 million. I'm Lisa Taylor.
2: Bridge building. Hello, everyone. I'm Mark Dorenkamp with Agribusiness News on Brownfield. Get the most return on investment on your corn rootworm acres with Pioneer brand Vorseed Enlist Corn. For more yield and ROI, your field knows the one. Vorseed Enlist Corn from Pioneer. The U.S. House Budget Committee plans to mark up a bill that includes more ad hoc assistance for farmers. Congressman Brad Finstead of Minnesota tells Brownfield there's approximately $10 billion in economic aid for row crops.
3: And that would be delivered as a bridge payment similar to what we have seen in the last year.
2: He says the House should move on the reconciliation package next week.
3: So it'll be a little bit different than normal state of play in the Senate. Typically, it takes 60 votes to get things through. This will be a 50-vote threshold. So, we're having a lot of conversations with the Senate to pre-grease the skids on it to make sure we have a strong chance of success.
2: U.S. Senator Chuck Grassley says President Trump's decision to temporarily suspend duties on phosphate fertilizer imports from Morocco could provide much-needed relief for American farmers.
4: In just 4 years, family farmers have paid an additional $7 billion for their fertilizer because of these tariffs.
2: The Mosaic Company recently told Brownfield it believes the countervailing duties are critical to U.S. phosphate production and that without them, U.S. producers are at a competitive disadvantage. A market analyst is encouraged by recent steps by the U.S. and China to ease trade tensions. U.S. Commodities President Don Rose says both countries seem ready to roll back tariffs.
5: U.S. is looking to take off the 10% tariffs against fentanyl with China. At the same time, China's looking at a reciprocal reduction of 10% on U.S. grain imports. So, the bottom line, I think it's a demand boost.
2: In May, the White House announced China had committed to purchase at least $17 billion annually in U.S. agricultural products through 2028. And a new technology is changing the way livestock producers manage their herds. Brownfield's Jared White has more.
6: Virtual fencing, that seems to be the hottest topic.
7: Logan Karcher with the Illinois Grazing Lands Coalition says the introduction of GPS collar tracking and controlling of cattle is cutting the amount of time producers need to manage their herd.
6: NRCS has accepted it through their EQIP program so we can get some cost sharing there without spending a ton of money on permanent fencing.
7: Caitlin Dozler with the University of Missouri Center for Regenerative Agriculture says virtual fencing is opening new grazing opportunities for producers.
8: I've had producers go from 90 grazing days per acre up to 170 grazing days per acre.
7: She tells Brownfield.
8: And I've had other producers tell me that they think they could add numbers to their cow herd. The collars for most producers are paying for themselves in a really big way.
7: From the 2026 Heart of America Grazing Conference in Effingham, Illinois, I'm Jared White for Brownfield.
2: And I'm Mark Dorenkamp with Brownfield Ag News.

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1: From your Southeast Iowa Information Center, I'm Katie Johansson. Today is Saturday, July 18th, and we are looking at highs in the mid-90s today. The Henry County Fair continues through this weekend with summer heat taking center stage before more comfortable weather arrives early next week. So if you're headed to the Henry County Fair today, be prepared for dangerous afternoon heat. A heat advisory is in effect from noon until 7 p.m. with heat index values climbing into the low to mid 100s. Be sure to drink plenty of water, take breaks in the shade or air conditioning, and keep a close eye on children, older adults, and livestock. The chance of severe weather is low today, but isolated afternoon thunderstorms are possible, according to the National Weather Service. Conditions should improve later in the day as a cold front brings some relief. Wildfire smoke from Canada may also create hazy skies at times through this weekend, but the smoke is expected to remain mostly aloft across southeast Iowa. Looking ahead, additional chances for thunderstorms return on Monday before a welcome break for the heat arrives by the middle of next week, with lower humidity and highs settling into the upper 70s. The livestock shows continue today, with the beef show kicking off this morning at 9 a.m. at the Henry County Fair. KILJ has results from various livestock shows. I want to spotlight the young exhibitors who have spent months preparing for this week's competitions, from creative costumes to crowd-pleasing fun in the animal costume contest, to the unique bottle bucket animal show and the always competitive swine show. Let's look at some of the year's champions and recognize many of the participants who made the 2026 Henry County Fair one to remember. Fair exhibitors brought a lot of smiles to the crowd at the Henry County Fair Poultry, Rabbit, Calf, Sheep, and Goat Costume Contest and left us pondering things like, how do you get a t-shirt on a calf, goat, or sheep? And how did they get that chicken to stay in a stroller? KILJ congratulates all the exhibitors for their signage, props, and costume creativity. In the calf portion, the champion was Violet Smith and her calf as Old McDonald's Hamburger and Fries. Most creative went to Madeline Nelson and her calf Rocket as student and teacher. And most humorous calf went to Kaylee Roth and her calf as gingerbread baker and cookie. In the goat competition, champion Lennox McMullen and her goat as the Masters golfer caddy. Most creative went to Lauren Morin, the goat, greatest of all time ice hockey player and a goat. And most humorous went to Lily Seifert and her goat, Melania, as the graduates. In the sheep competition, champion went to Scarlett Farmer and her sheep as Montana Grizzlies. Most creative, Mason Trinidad and his sheep as cops and robbers. Most humorous, Stella Farmer and her sheep as Iowa Hawkeyes. And best team went to Kylie Penfield and her sheep as cowgirl with a horse. In the poultry and rabbit division, champion Beckham Burden and Breely Burden as farmer and tractor, a rabbit. Most creative went to Avery Wagner with her grass hula skirt and chicken, hey hey. Most humorous, Remington Moore as the colonel and his KFC bucket chicken. Best team, Olivia Francie and Kaya Heaton with their baby doll stroller and car seat chickens. A big thanks to the following sponsors for partnering with us to bring you this Henry County Fair coverage: CB Welding and Service, ChemGrow, DMC Regional Waste Commission, Five Star Community Credit Union, and Gamrath Doyle Venz Insurance. Turning to the Bottle Bucket Animal Show, young livestock exhibitors took the center stage at the Henry County Fair as they competed in the annual 4-H Bucket Calf and Bottle Lamb and Goat Show Thursday evening, along with the Bucket and Bottle Animal Show, sponsored by the Henry County Farm Bureau. The event gave youth the opportunity to demonstrate the care, handling, and knowledge they've developed while raising their animals. The 2026 Henry County Fair runs through this weekend into Monday with livestock shows, exhibits, entertainment, and family activities at the fairgrounds. In the Bucket Calf Show, Daxton Parker of the Jefferson Juniors 4-H Club was named Class 1 champion with a calf born February 20th. In Class 2, Madeline Nelson of the New London Lassies and Lads earned Class champion with her March 25th born calf. Several Clover kids participated in the non-competitive Bucket Calf division, including Andrew Keck, Caden Keck, Levi Shinstock, John Scott, Marky Rich, Ty Denning, and Violet Smith. The Bottle and Lamb Goat Show featured one competitive exhibitor, with Chase Conrad of the Salem Stars 4-H Club earning the top place. The Farm Bureau Bucket Bottle Animal Show continues to be a favorite event at the Henry County Fair, introducing young exhibitors to livestock care, responsibility, and showmanship, while helping build confidence in the show ring. KILJ caught up with a few of the Farm Bureau Bucket Bottle Animal participants. Please visit this story on KILJ.com under the news tab to hear those interviews. Proud to support this Henry County Fair coverage of the Bottle Bucket Animal Show and bring you these results are Cornerstone Building Brands, Frazee Auction and Realty, Graber Services, H&R Block, and the Henry County Iowa State University and Extension Office. And now for the Swine Show, showcasing the hard work of the local 4-H and FFA members and as exhibitors competed for top honors in the breeding, market, carcass, and showmanship classes on Friday morning. Morgan Meyer had an outstanding day in the competitive project divisions, earning champion competitive swine project, champion competitive swine carcass, and champion competitive rate of gain. Addison Seifert was named reserve champion competitive swine project, while Blake Meyer claimed both champion competitive gilt and champion competitive barrow honors. In the carcass competition, Emily Orr earned champion carcass and champion rate of gain, with Haley Orr taking reserve champion carcass. Court McCabe was named reserve champion competitive swine carcass. The Breeding Swine Show recognized champions across several breeds. Carly Forbes won the Berkshire division. Kurt Beard topped the Hampshire class. Zenlin Lee claimed both the Tamworth and Spotted championships. And Haley Orr earned the Yorkshire title. Lydia Meeker dominated the breeding gilt competition, winning both the lightweight and midweight divisions. Champion County raised breeding gilt and finishing third overall. Zenlin Lee placed fourth overall in the breeding show, while Cole Meyer finished fifth overall. In the purebred market divisions, champions included Cole Meyer in Berkshire, Libby Myers in Hampshire, Levi Graber in Tamworth, Kurt Beard in Spotted, and Kylie Lloyd in Yorkshire. Gray Anderson was named champion market gilt, with Lydia Meyer earning reserve honors. Justin Niffer won the lightweight market barrow division. Katie Miller claimed the midweight market barrow title, and Grant Anderson topped the heavyweight market barrow class. The championship drive saw Katie Miller selected as the 2026 Henry County Fair Grand Champion Market Swine Exhibitor, with Justin Niffer earning reserve grand champion. Grant Anderson finished third overall. Katie Miller also received fourth overall recognition, and Cole Meyer rounded out the top five. Katie Miller was also named Champion County Raised Swine. Showmanship awards went to Jenna Graber in the junior division for grades 4 through 6, Levi Graber in the intermediate division for grades 7 through 9, and Lydia Meeker in the senior division for grades 10 through 12. The competition highlighted the dedication, knowledge, and livestock management skills of the Henry County's youth throughout this show. A big thank you to Mount Pleasant Glass, Hy-Vee, Morning Sun Farm Implement, Pilot Grove Savings Bank, the Rec Center, and Shiloh Outfitters for partnering with us to bring you this coverage. And turning now to our notices of death in the area. Carolyn Jean Cochran, 92, of Fairfield, passed away Saturday, July 11th. A celebration of life will be held at a later date. Online condolences may be left for the family at beanerfh.com in memory of Carolyn Jean Cochran. John Lewis Christner, 94, of Burlington, informally of the Kelowna community, passed away on Monday, July 13th. A celebration of John's life will be held this morning at 10 a.m. at the Marion Avenue Baptist Church in Washington. Burial will follow in the Elm Grove Cemetery. Online condolences may be left for the family at murphyfuneralandmonuments.com in memory of John Christner. Emily Stone Reniker, 89, of Dowds, passed away on July 13th. Funeral services celebrating her life will be held at 11 a.m. this morning at Living Hope Bible Church in Eldon. A visitation will be 1 hour prior to the services at 10 a.m. this morning, and burial will be at Zion Lutheran Cemetery northeast of Dowds following the service. Online condolences may also be sent to the family at beanerfh.com in memory of Emily Reniker. Terry K. Farrell, 69, of rural Keosauqua, passed away on Wednesday, June 14th. A celebration of life will be held from 1 to 5 p.m. this afternoon at the Walton Club in Fairfield. The Beaner Funeral Home in Fairfield is assisting the family with arrangements, and online condolences may be directed to beanerfh.com in memory of Terry Farrell. And Dean Warren Klein, 19, of Mount Pleasant, passed away on Saturday, July 11th. A celebration of life will be held on Wednesday, July 22nd at 10:30 a.m. at the Murphy Funeral Home here in Mount Pleasant. Friends may call after 2 o'clock on Tuesday, July 22nd, with the family present for a visitation that evening from 5 to 7. A private family burial will be held at the Scott Township Cemetery in Winfield. Online condolences may be directed to murphyfuneralandmonuments.com in memory of Dean Klein. And that has been your look at Southeast Iowa weekend information for this morning on Saturday, July 18th. I'm Katie Johansson.
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3: It's July 18th, I'm Slayton Swords, and it's time for the sports start with postseason high school baseball. The Class 1A and Class 2A brackets are set. The teams hanging the carol to play at Merchants Park, with Class 1A playing on Monday, July 20th, and Class 2A starting play on Tuesday, July 21st. Here's the matchups. In Class 1A, number 1 Coon Rapids Bayard will take on number 8 Moravia, with the winner playing either number 4 Remsen St. Mary's or number 5 North Lynn. On the bottom half of the bracket, number 7 Burlington Notre Dame, led by SEISC South Player of the Year and Eli Olson, will attempt to upset number 2 South Winneshiek at 1:30 p.m. on Monday. Nike head coach Chris Chipras talked about what has impressed him about his team's run through the postseason.
4: I keep saying, you know, we haven't had our best output yet offensively in the postseason, so I'm hoping that's going to come on Monday. But, you know, we really preached a lot over these last month or so, you know, let's not be selfish. Let's not worry about our own stats. Let's find a way to help your teammates win, whether it's a good defensive play, a good base running play, or, you know, something at the plate that you can do, whether it's moving a runner over, sack fly, sack bunt, something like that, something that you can do to try to help your teammates win. And I really think they've bought into that philosophy, and it's been successful so far.
3: The winner will play either number 3, Newman Catholic, or number 6, Ankeny Christian. For Class 2A, number 1, Pleasantville, square off against number 8, Ridgeview at 7 p.m. on Tuesday. Number four, Cascade will take on number five, Beckman Catholic, at 4:30 p.m. Number two, Roland Story will face off against number seven, Durant, at 1:30 p.m. And number three, West Lyon will tangle with number six, Unity Christian, at 11 a.m. Class 3A and Class 4A will be making the trip to Cedar Rapids to play at Colonel's Veterans Memorial Stadium, with Class 3A set to play on Monday and Class 4A the follow action on Tuesday. At 11 a.m. on Monday, number one, Waller Catholic will score off against the rate Knoxville, with the winner playing either number four, North Polk, or number five, Western Dubuque. On the bottom half of the bracket, number seven, Assumption will face off against number two, Carlisle, at 4:30 p.m. The nightcap will be number three, Xavier, competing against number six, MOC, Floyd Valley. In Class 4A, we'll start playing on Tuesday with number four, Johnson, taking on number five, Pleasant Valley, at 11 a.m. Number one, Sioux City East, will tangle with number eight, Iowa City Liberty, at 1:30 p.m. Eyeing an upset will be number seven, Southeast Polk, against number two, Indianola, at 4:30 p.m. And number three, Waukee, will renew a conference rivalry at 7 p.m. against number six, Valley. Moving on to postseason high school softball, all five classes will be getting ready to head to Fort Dodge to compete in a double elimination bracket. Here's a look at the matchups. In Class 1A, number one, Xeria EHK Audubon will face off against number eight, Edgewood Colesburg, at noon on Monday, July 20th. Number four, West Monona, will square off against number five, Southeast Warren. In the bottom half of the bracket, number two, Clarksville, will take on number seven, North Butler. And number six, Remsen St. Mary's, will tangle with number three, St. Edmund. Class 2A will start action on Monday with number one, Grandview Christian, squaring off against the Ray Cardinal at 10 a.m. Number four, Regina Catholic, will face off against number five, Hinton. Number seven, Ridgeview, will attempt to upset number two, Durant, at 2:30 p.m. And number three, Wapsie Valley, will take on number six, Logan Magnolia. For Class 3A, number 8, West Liberty, will attempt to spoil number 1, Williamsburg season at 11:15 a.m. on Monday. Number 5, PCM, and number 4, Mount Vernon, will duke it out at 1:30 p.m. Number 2, Waller Catholic, will attempt to soar past number 7, West Delaware, and number 3, Albia, will take on number 6, Van Meter, at 6 p.m. For Class 4A, Kylie Hill will look to lead number 8, Burlington, past number 1, ADM, on Monday at 10:30 a.m. The winner will take on either number 4, Western Dubuque, or number 5, Winterset. Number 2, Carlisle, will face off against number 7, North Polk. And number 3, Fort Dodge, will square off against number 6, Clear Creek Amana, at 5:15 p.m. Monday night. And number 1, Waukee Northwest, and number 8, Pleasant Valley, will lead off the Class 5A bracket at 11:45 a.m. on Monday. Number 4, Dallas Center Grinds, will face off against number 5, Cedar Rapids Kennedy, at 2 p.m. On the bottom half of the bracket, number 2, Ankeny Centennial, will take on number 7, Dowling Catholic. While number 3, Valley, will dance with number 6, Southeast Polk, at 6:30 p.m. Monday night. Moving on to local athletic camps, Mount Pleasant will be hosting their volleyball camp starting in late July at the high school gym. The middle school camp for grades 7th and 8th, and the high school camp for 9th through 12th graders will run August 3rd through the 5th, with the middle school going from 4 to 5:30 p.m. and the high school to follow from 6 to 8 p.m. The cutoff date is Thursday, July 23rd. All camps will cost $30 cash per person, with the camper getting a t-shirt. If you'd like to sign up, there's a link in today's sports report. Wapello will be holding a youth football camp for students entering 3rd through 8th grade, starting on August 3rd and running through the 6th from 4 to 5:30 p.m. The camp will cost $25 and includes a t-shirt. If you have any questions, then email Coach Tony Johnson at tony.johnson@wapellocsd.org. If you'd like to register, there's a link in today's sports report. The Columbus football camp starts on Monday, July 20th for all junior high and high school football players. The camp starts at 4 p.m. and it's free of charge. And the Mount Pleasant Football Youth Camp is gearing up to start on Tuesday, July 21st and run through Wednesday, July 22nd from 5:30 to 6:45 p.m. The camp is for all students entering 1st through 6th grades, with the camp costing $30. If you have any questions, then reach out to Coach John Bolin at john.bolin@mtpcsd.org. The deadline to guarantee a t-shirt has passed, but if you'd like to register, you can find the link in today's sports report. Moved on to the Prospect League, the Burlington Bees demolished the Alton River Dragons last night 21-4 as the team worked 10 walks. Riley Fuller struck out 12 in 6 innings of work. The Bees will look to repeat the result tonight at home against the Dragons, the first pitch at 6:30 p.m. And the Clinton Lumber Kings had game one of their doubleheader canceled against the Johnstown Mill Rats, and the other one postponed to be made up as a doubleheader today, with game one starting at 4 p.m. Central Time. And it's on time for this day in sports history, 1914. The MLB Boston Braves start their miracle move from last place to become World Series champs. In 1927, Ty Cobb nabs his 4,000th MLB career hit. And in 1959, William Bill Wright becomes the first African-American to win a major golf tournament. It's July 18th. I'm Slayton Swords, and that was the sports.

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1: The head of Homeland Security is threatening possible prison time to election officials who don't secure voter rolls. President Trump, in a primetime address on Thursday, cited a report.
2: They identified approximately 278,000 non-citizens who are registered to vote in federal elections.
1: On Friday, Secretary Mark Wayne Mullen said he's instructing states to run their voter rolls through a federal database maintained by the DHS to determine if non-citizens were on lists. Iran has launched a new wave of attacks on U.S. allies in the Middle East. Iran's army said early today that it launched drone attacks on U.S. military sites in Jordan and Kuwait, targeting ammunition depots and fuel storage facilities. The Iranian Navy also claims to have launched drones and missiles at four ships that were trying to pass through the Strait of Hormuz. The U.S. has not confirmed any new attacks in the strait. The attacks come after the U.S. struck military targets inside Iran, including bridges and surveillance sites. President Trump is endorsing Lindsey Graham's sister to run in an upcoming election to replace the late senator. South Carolina Republican Governor Henry McMaster appointed Darlene Graham Nordone to replace her brother, who died unexpectedly last week. Nordone would take his place for the remainder of the current term, which ends in January. On Friday, Trump asked Nordone to run in the primary next month and that she has his full endorsement. The husband of former Speaker of the House, Nancy Pelosi, is being charged with a misdemeanor hit and run in Northern California. Jim Forbes has more.
3: Prosecutors in Napa County announced the charges against Paul Pelosi for the July 3rd incident where the 86-year-old allegedly struck an unoccupied parked vehicle before leaving the scene. He faces a misdemeanor charge that carries a maximum penalty of a $1,000 fine or 6 months in county jail or both. The New York Times reports Paul Pelosi had at least 8 traffic violations in one 13-year period before his crash this year.
1: I'm Lisa Taylor. There's been a ruling against a Trump administration funding cut to states. Andrew Whitman reports.
4: A federal judge in Boston Friday ruling the Trump administration cannot use a long-overlooked clause in a law to cut grant funds that support programs for law enforcement, environmental protection, food assistance, and more. A group of 23 states, including New York, New Jersey, and Connecticut, sued. The judge ruled that the line used to justify the cuts are allowed if a grant, quote, no longer effectuates the program goals or agency priorities, cannot be used.
1: The World Cup final is taking place Sunday at MetLife Stadium in New Jersey. Scott Pringle has more.
5: Fans heading to the big match should expect a very high level of security, with President Trump in attendance as well as other world leaders. Traffic volume in the area also expected to be high, with a lot of vehicle drop-offs. There's 18,000 bus seats for sale for shuttle buses out of Manhattan to the stadium. Argentina, the winner of the last World Cup, trying to defend its title against Spain, whose soccer team arrived to a crowd in Montclair for the big match.
1: Most Californians don't want AI data centers built near them. Mark Mayfield fills us in.
6: A new poll says 73% of people oppose building data centers in their communities. The Public Policy Institute of California says Democrats and Republicans are mostly in agreement. Protests and lawsuits over new data centers have become common, and some cities have banned them. AI companies say the centers create thousands of jobs and add billions of dollars to the state's economy.
1: A Florida homeowner got an unexpected visitor this week when a large alligator broke through a screened pool enclosure and went for an early morning swim. Rob Martier reports.
7: Call it a gator invader. Venice police say a Ring camera alerted the homeowner to the gator's presence around 5:45 Tuesday morning. A trapper with the Florida Fish and Wildlife Conservation Commission safely removed the animal, measured at 9 feet 4 inches. The encounter comes during alligator mating season, when wildlife officials say the reptiles tend to be more active.
1: I'm Lisa Taylor.

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1: Celebrate 150 years of history at the Harlan Lincoln House. 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

Well, good morning. You're listening to KILJ in Mount Pleasant, Iowa. I'm Katie Johansson. Happy to be with you on this Saturday morning. It's July 18th. Exactly 7, well, just turned over to 7:21 this morning. Lots going on in the KILJ listening area, and I want to let folks know, if you haven't stepped outside recently, it's going to be hot again today. So we are in a heat advisory from noon until 7 p.m. tonight, which just means it's going to be really, really hot. We're going to have heat index values that will climb over 100 into the mid-100s, or like, you know, mid-110s. Mid-100s, right? Because it's not 110, so it's not in the teens. I'm at a loss for words, but you know what I'm saying. It's going to be triple digits. It's going to be hot. I did want to mention there is a chance of scattered isolated thunderstorms. Looks like it's a pretty low chance here today, but it is in the forecast. And a cold front will be moving through. So hopefully by tomorrow, things will start cooling down. But that humidity level will still continue to rise. So that is your heat, and stay cool today. Obviously, take breaks, stay in the shade, drink a lot of water. If you start feeling sick, you know, take care of yourself, get inside. Some of those symptoms, thirst, dizziness, sweating a lot, confusion, nausea, feeling weak, all of those things can be signs of heat exhaustion. When it gets to the heat stroke stage, that's when you become unconscious. You have a lot of confusion, a lot of dizziness. If you are experiencing those symptoms and they're not getting better with, you know, cool water, ice, you know, putting cool rags on your neck, that type of thing, you may want to call 911. So stay cool, stay hydrated, stay informed. We'll keep you posted here on KILJ about the weather. But, you know, we're no stranger to harsh conditions here in Iowa. I know all of you can handle it. And of course, all those people out at the Henry County Fair will take great care of their animals today, keeping them cool and giving them lots of water to drink. I was trying to get to my community calendar here, but I'm at a weird angle. Let me click here on our events calendar. I know that the farmers market is happening this morning. That is from 8:30 to 11, and that will be at the Henry County Fair. So that will be at the same place it always is, at the Wright Family Pavilion. So check it out. Fresh produce, baked goods, handmade crafts, all the things. Going to be great. And of course, 9 a.m., the beef show kicks off. It's always a big one. This will be happening at 9 a.m., and then noon to 4 today at the Henry County Fair is the Free Kids Activities Day. This is a big hit at my house with my young children. Face painting, animal balloons, foam parties, pony rides, all sorts of fun being had, and it's all free. So head on out this afternoon to the Henry County Fair and have some fun with your kids, your grandkids, whoever. The neighbor kids, heck, you can have fun with, you know, be a kid yourself and just take some kids with you and have some fun. And then, of course, tonight at 7 p.m. is the Demo Derby. This is a highly anticipated event. I know some folks have been getting ready for weeks in preparation for this Demolition Derby. You can go watch the action-packed crashes and all of the things tonight. That kicks off at 7 o'clock at the grandstands. Of course, there's more going on. It's sidewalk sales in downtown Mount Pleasant. So crazy, ridiculous sales happening all over the downtown. You know, if you get tired of watching the livestock and having some fun at the kids' activities, maybe you just, you know, during nap time or something, head on to downtown Mount Pleasant and do some shopping. I know there's some great businesses with some awesome sales, and they'd love to have you support them. There's more happening, more fun everywhere. It is Christmas in July down in Bentonsport. So from 10 a.m. to 3 p.m. today, Santa will be in Bentonsport. They will have so much going on. Festive balloons and animal balloons. The Snake Man is going to be there. Van Buren County Naturalists are going to be there with programs. Scavenger hunts, jumping gyms, giant inflatables, a photo booth, wagon rides. And that's not even all of it. Okay, this is all happening at the Christmas in July shopabout throughout Bentonsport, Bonaparte, Farmington, and Keosauqua. The Rudolph Run Flea Market will be happening. So much to do.
you just got to get there. That's going to be a lot of that's going to be happening at the Grief General Store. So go on down there and have some fun in Van Buren County with Christmas in July. All right, so much happening, and I don't even know. I've got to get to the news here in a few minutes, so I'm going to kick it back to some smooth music. I don't know if I've ever heard this song, Lullaby of Broadway. I guess we'll experience it now together. This is Ray Conniff with Lullaby of Broadway. I'll be back with your news in a few minutes.

0: The Van Buren County Fair is July 11th through the 20th in Keosauqua. 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
1: I am the Reverend Court Fisher of First United Methodist Church in Mount Pleasant. In the chaos of our lives, allow me to offer you a few moments of hope and faith. Very truly, I tell you, one of you is going to betray me. John 13:21. I think it's always fun to hear people share what kind of meal they'd plan if they knew it would be their last. As friends go into how they'd like their filet cooked or how many flavors of ice cream they'd want or the kind of pizza they want, you get a glimpse into the foods that bring them happiness, that bring them joy. I've never heard anybody say they'd want kale or liver, but even more fascinating than learning about deep-fried Twinkies is hearing about what they'd want sitting around the table with them for their last meal. Here are the answers to these questions. You get to know more about who shaped our friends into the people that they've become. The ones who were there when they got their battle scars, the ones who were loyal. But we rarely hear about their enemies. It's not surprising. People don't gather around the table with the ones who broke their hearts or crushed their dreams or betrayed them. Just before Jesus went into the garden, he pled with God one last time to provide a way out of his looming death. He invited 12 of his closest friends to have one last meal together. You know, as they passed the wine around the table, Jesus told them he knew one of them would betray him and one of them would deny him. Shocked and dismayed, of course, they all said, of course it wasn't them. But he knew just hours later he would be handed over to be crucified. A final dinner together. And Jesus could have had anyone there. He didn't send invitations to the most important people or the most helpful or even the people who had supported him during his life. He invited the ones he knew would soon wrong him. If I had one last meal, I wouldn't spend it with the person I knew would betray me, but love does. Who would Jesus invite to dinner if he were you? You could also join us on Sunday mornings in person at 8 a.m. and 10 a.m. or watch our 10 a.m. service on our website, Facebook, or YouTube page. Much love, my friends, and remember, you all are truly, truly amazing.
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0: From your Southeast Iowa Information Center, I'm Katie Johansson. Today is Saturday, July 18th, and it's time for the news. The Henry County Fair continues through the weekend with summer heat taking the center stage before more comfortable weather arrives early next week. If you're headed to the Henry County Fair today, be prepared for dangerous afternoon heat. A heat advisory is in effect from noon until 7 p.m. with heat index values climbing into the low to mid 100s. Be sure to drink plenty of water, take breaks in the shade or air conditioning, and keep a close eye on children, older adults, and livestock. The chance of severe weather is low today, but isolated afternoon thunderstorms are possible, according to the National Weather Service. Conditions should improve later in the day as a cold front brings some relief. The wildfire smoke from Canada may also create hazy skies at times through this weekend, but the smoke is expected to remain mostly aloft across southeast Iowa. Looking ahead, additional chances for thunderstorms return Monday before a welcome break from the heat arrives by the middle of next week, with lower humidity and highs settling into the upper 70s. At the Henry County Fair, the livestock shows continue today, with the beef show kicking off this morning at 9 a.m. KILJ has results from various livestock shows. We want to spotlight the young exhibitors who have spent months preparing for this week's competitions. From creative costumes and crowd-pleasing fun in the animal costume contest, to the unique bottle bucket calf show and the always competitive swine show, let's look at some of this year's champions and recognize many of the participants who make the 2026 Henry County Fair one to remember. Young livestock exhibitors took the show.

place. The Farm Bureau Bucket Bottle Animal Show continues to be a favorite event at the Henry County Fair, introducing young exhibitors to livestock care, responsibility, and showmanship while helping build confidence in the ring. KILJ caught up with a few of the Farm Bureau Bottle Bucket Animal participants. Please visit this story under the news tab on KILJ.com to hear those interviews, brought to you in part by Cornerstone Building Brands, Frazee Auction and Realty, Graber Services, H&R Block, and the Henry County Iowa State University Extension and Outreach Office. On Friday, the Henry County Fair Swine

0: show was held and showcased the hard work of local 4-H and FFA members in the breeding, market, carcass, and showmanship competition. Morgan Meyer turned in one of the top performances of the day, earning Champion Competitive Swine Project, Champion Competitive Swine Carcass, and Champion Competitive Rate of Gain. Addison Seifert was named Reserve Champion Competitive Swine Project. Emily Orr claimed the Champion Carcass and Champion Rate of Gain honors, while Haley Orr was named Reserve Champion Carcass. In the championship drive, Katie Miller was selected as the 2026 Henry County Fair Grand Champion Market Swine Exhibitor, with Justin Niffer earning Reserve Grand Champion. Miller also received Champion County Raised Swine honors. Showmanship winners were Jenna Graber in the junior division and Levi Graber in the intermediate division and Lydia Meeker in the senior division. Congratulations to each of the Henry County Fair swine exhibitors for another successful year. And thanks to Mount Pleasant Glass, Hy-Vee, Morning Sun Farm Implement, Pilot Grove Savings Bank, the Rec Center, Shiloh Outfitters, and the Henry County Pork Producers for bringing you this swine show coverage on KILJ. For a full list of results and to hear some interviews with the swine show exhibitors, please visit this story on KILJ.com. And one of the more entertaining shows was held on Wednesday afternoon at this year's Henry County Fair Animal Costume Contest, with exhibitors showing off their creativity with their calves, goats, sheep, rabbits, and poultry. Champion winners included in the calf division Violet Smith and her calf dressed as Old McDonald's hamburger and fries. For goats, Lennox McMullen and her goat as Masters golfer and caddy took first place. In the sheep division, Scarlett Farmer and her sheep took top honors as the Montana Grizzlies. And in the poultry and rabbit show, Beckham Burden and Briley Burden won champion with their farmer and tractor rabbit. Awards were also given to most creative, most humorous, and best team. Those results can be found on KILJ.com, and some really great photos can be seen on KILJ Radio's Facebook page. Congratulations to this year's costume contest participants for their creativity and fair spirit. And thanks to CB Welding and Service, ChemGrow, DMC Regional Waste, Five Star Community Credit Union, and Gamrath Doyle Benz Insurance. And turning now to our notices of death in the area. Carolyn Jean Cochran, 92, of Fairfield, passed away Saturday, July 11th. A celebration of life will be held at a later date. Online condolences may be left for the family at beanerfh.com in memory of Carolyn Jean Cochran. John Lewis Christner, 94, of Burlington and formerly of the Kelowna community, passed away on Monday, July 13th. A celebration of his life will be held on Saturday today at 10 a.m. at the Marion Avenue Baptist Church in Washington. Burial will follow in the Elm Grove Cemetery. Online condolences may be left at murphyfuneralandmonuments.com in memory of John Christner. Emily Stone Reniker, 89, of Dowds, passed away on July 13th. Funeral services celebrating her life will be held this morning at 11 a.m. at Living Hope Bible Church in Eldon. A visitation will be held 1 hour prior to the service at 10 a.m. Burial will be at Zion Lutheran Cemetery, northeast of Dowds, following the service. Online condolences may be left for the family at beanerfh.com in memory of Emily Reniker. Terry K. Farrell, 69, of rural Keosauqua, passed away Wednesday, June 24th. A celebration of life will be held from 1 to 5 p.m. this evening or afternoon at the Walton Club in Fairfield. The Beaner Funeral Home in Fairfield is assisting the family with arrangements, and online condolences may be left at beanerfh.com in memory of Terry Farrell. And Dean Warren Klein, 19, of Mount Pleasant, passed away on Saturday, July 11th. A celebration of life will be held on Wednesday, July 22nd at 10:30 a.m. at the Murphy Funeral Home in Mount Pleasant. Friends may call after 2 p.m. on Tuesday, July 22nd, with the family present for visitation from 5 to 7 that evening. A private family burial will be held at the Scott Township Cemetery in Winfield. Online condolences may be directed to murphyfuneralandmonuments.com in memory of Dean Klein. And that has been your look at Southeast Iowa information for this Saturday, July 18th. I'm Katie Johansson.
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2: It's July 18th, I'm Slayton Swords, and it's time for the sports start with postseason high school baseball. The Class 1A and Class 2A brackets are set. The teams hanging the carol to play at Merchants Park, with Class 1A playing on Monday, July 20th, and Class 2A starting play on Tuesday, July 21st. Here's the matchups. In Class 1A, number 1 Coon Rapids Bayard will take on number 8 Moravia, with the winner playing either number 4 Remsen St. Mary's or number 5 North Lynn. On the bottom half of the bracket, number 7 Burlington Notre Dame, led by SEISE South Player of the Year and Eli Olson, will attempt to upset number 2 South Winneshiek at 1:30 p.m. on Monday. Nike head coach Chris Chipras talked about what has impressed him about his team's run through the postseason.
3: I keep saying, you know, we haven't had our best output yet offensively in the postseason, so I'm hoping that's going to come on Monday. But, you know, we really preached a lot over these last month or so, you know, let's not be selfish. Let's not worry about our own stats. Let's find a way to help your teammates win, whether it's a good defensive play, a good base running play, or, you know, something at the plate that you can do, whether it's moving a runner over, sack fly, sack bunt, something like that, something that you can do to try to help your teammates win. And I really think they've bought into that philosophy, and it's been successful so far.
2: The winner will play either number 3 Newman Catholic or number 6 Ankeny Christian. For Class 2A, number 1 Pleasantville square off against number 8 Ridgeview at 7 p.m. on Tuesday. Number 4 Cascade will take on number 5 Beckman Catholic at 4:30 p.m. Number 2 Roland Story will face off against number 7 Durant at 1:30 p.m. And number 3 West Lyon will tangle with number 6 Unity Christian at 11 a.m. Class 3A and Class 4A will be making the trip to Cedar Rapids to play at Colonel's Veterans Memorial Stadium, with Class 3A set to play on Monday and Class 4A the final action on Tuesday. At 11 a.m. on Monday, number 1 Waller Catholic will square off against number 8 Knoxville, with the winner playing either number 4 North Polk or number 5 Western Dubuque. On the bottom half of the bracket, number 7 Assumption will face off against number 2 Carlisle at 4:30 p.m. The nightcap will be number 3 Xavier competing against number 6 MOC Floyd Valley. In Class 4A, we'll start play on Tuesday with number 4 Johnson taking on number 5 Pleasant Valley at 11 a.m. Number 1 Sioux City East will tangle with number 8 Iowa City Liberty at 1:30 p.m. Eyeing an upset will be number 7 Southeast Polk against number 2 Indianola at 4:30 p.m. And number 3 Waukee will renew a conference rivalry at 7 p.m. against number 6 Valley. Moving on to postseason high school softball, all 5 classes will be getting ready to head to Fort Dodge to compete in a double elimination bracket. Here's a look at the matchups. In Class 1A, number 1 Xeria EHK Audubon will face off against number 8 Edgewood Colesburg at noon on Monday, July 20th. Number 4 West Monona will square off against number 5 Southeast Warren. In the bottom half of the bracket, number 2 Clarksville will take on number 7 North Butler. And number 6 Remsen St. Mary's will tangle with number 3 St. Edmund. Class 2A will start action on Monday with number 1 Grandview Christian squaring off against the Ray Cardinal at 10 a.m. Number 4 Regina Catholic will face off against number 5 Hinton. Number 7 Ridgeview will attempt to upset number 2 Durant at 2:30 p.m. And number 3 Wapsie Valley will take on number 6 Logan Magnolia. For Class 3A, number 8 West Liberty will attempt to spoil number 1 Williamsburg season at 11:15 a.m. on Monday. Number 5 PCM and number 4 Mount Vernon will duke it out at 1:30 p.m. Number 2 Waller Catholic will attempt to soar past number 7 West Delaware, and number 3 Albia will take on number 6 Van Meter at 6 p.m. For Class 4A, Kylie Hill will look to lead number 8 Burlington past number 1 ADM on Monday at 10:30 a.m. The winner will take on either number 4 Western Dubuque or number 5 Winterset. Number 2 Carlisle will face off against number 7 North Polk, and number 3 Fort Dodge will square off against number 6 Clear Creek Amana at 5:15 p.m. Monday night. And number 1 Waukee Northwest and number 8 Pleasant Valley will lead off the Class 5A bracket at 11:45 a.m. on Monday. Number 4 Dallas Center Grimes will face off against number 5 Cedar Rapids Kennedy at 2 p.m. On the bottom half of the bracket, number 2, Ankeny Centennial will take on number 7, Dowling Catholic. While number 3, Valley will dance with number 6, Southeast Polk at 6:30 p.m. Monday night. Moving on to local athletic camps, Mount Pleasant will be hosting their volleyball camp starting in late July at the high school gym. The middle school camp for grades 7th and 8th, and the high school camp for 9th through 12th graders will run August 3rd through the 5th, with the middle school going from 4 to 5:30 p.m. and the high school to follow from 6 to 8 p.m. The cutoff date is Thursday, July 23rd. All camps will cost $30 cash per person, with the camper getting a t-shirt. If you'd like to sign up, there's a link in today's sports report. Wapello will be holding a youth football camp for students entering 3rd through 8th grade, starting on August 3rd and running through the 6th from 4 to 5:30 p.m. The camp will cost $25 and includes a t-shirt. If you have any questions, then email Coach Tony Johnson at tony.johnson@wapellocsd.org. If you'd like to register, there's a link in today's sports report. The Columbus football camp starts on Monday, July 20th for all junior high and high school football players. The camp starts at 4 p.m. and it's free of charge. And the Mount Pleasant football youth camp is gearing up to start on Tuesday, July 21st and run through Wednesday, July 22nd from 5:30 to 6:45 p.m. The camp is for all students entering 1st through 6th grades, with the camp costing $30. If you have any questions, then reach out to Coach John Bolin at john.bolin@mtpcsd.org. The deadline to guarantee a t-shirt has passed, but if you'd like to register, you can follow the link in today's sports report. Moved on to the Prospect League, the Burlington Bees demolished the Alton River Dragons last night 21-4 as the team worked 10 walks. Riley Fuller struck out 12 in 6 innings of work. The Bees will look to repeat the result tonight at home against the Dragons, the first pitch at 6:30 p.m. And the Clinton Lumber Kings had game one of their doubleheader canceled against the Johnstown Mill Rats, and the other one postponed to be made up as a doubleheader today, with game one starting at 4 p.m. Central Time. And it's on time for this day in sports history. 1914, the MLB Boston Braves start their miracle move from last place to become World Series champs. In 1927, Ty Cobb nabs his 4,000th MLB career hit. And in 1959, William Bill Wright becomes the first African-American to win a major golf tournament. It's July 18th. I'm Slayton Swords. And that was the sports.
4: Here's your KILJ forecast for Southeast Iowa. A heat advisory begins at noon today and continues until 7 p.m. tonight. Slight chance for scattered thunderstorms today. Otherwise, mainly clear skies. Daytime highs approaching 91. Westerly winds 8 to 15 miles per hour. Mainly clear skies again tonight. Slight chance for scattered thunderstorms. Lows level off around 68. Clear skies tomorrow. Daytime highs approaching 88. I'm meteorologist Paul Frombly. Currently, it's 73 degrees.
5: 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Last week, those better butchers selling at $70 to $74. Had a lot of white hogs, confinement hogs at 65 to 70. Light sows under 500 pounds sold at 41 to 52. Heavy sows at $47 to $55. Feeder pigs last week, those good 60 to 80 pound pigs, $60 to $85. Do look for a few hogs and pigs again around Saturday morning. We'll start on the hog sale here promptly at 9 o'clock. Extra big run of sheep and goats last week, about 750 head. Those 50 to 80 pound lambs at 265 to 330. 100 pound, 130 pounders at 285 to 310. Way up ewes sold at $85 to $1.50. The bucks at $130 to $145. Kid goats weighing 40 to 60 sold at $370 to $420. Big kids at $335 up to $360. Had big nannies over 100 selling at $2 to $225. Not much test on the billy kids last week. Do have a nice run of sheep and goats again for Saturday morning sale. We will start on them as soon as the hogs are over. It's usually about 10 o'clock. In the outside sale last week, a pretty large run of big bales, small squares. Small square bales quite a bit cheaper last week. A lot of hay at $1 to $6 a bale. Big square bales sold at $30 to $35. Big round bales at $35 to $55. We are receiving several big rounds, big squares. We do have some small square bales coming in. Expect a nice run of hay and straw, as well as a pretty good size run of miscellaneous items out front. That outside sale will start here promptly at 11 o'clock. in the cattle sale last week, baby calves at $7.75 to $12.50, little dairy calves at $3 to $700. Had several cow-calf pairs last weekend, kind of 3 to 8, 9-year-old cows with just month-old type calves, mostly black, a few colored. Bulk of those pairs bring from $48 to $5,500. Had a few bred cows in the third stage at $4 to $45, and a few fall bred older cows, mostly in that $3,200 to $3,500. You'd have just a sprinkle of feeder cattle around last week. Those 4-weight cattle at $450 to $515, 5-weight steers at $480 to $515, 6-weight steers $375 to $430. A handful of 7-weight cattle at $380 to $390. A handful, again, of 8-weight steers at $340 to $350. Light heifers, $440 to $485. Had 5-weight heifers at $375 to $420. 6-weight heifers, $380, $375 to $385. 700-pound heifers, $315 or $320 up to $356. 800-pound heifers, $3 to $345. Big run of cows and bulls last week. Those pound cows, $145 to $160 on the low end, $160 to $175 in the middle. High end of the cows, $185 up to $205. Heiferettes, feeding cows, replacement cows going home, selling at $215 to $320. Big bulls, over 50 head of big bulls in the pound bull sale last week. Bulk of the bulls, $215 to $235. They had 20 bulls in that $250 to $265 a pound range. Do have light run of stock and feeders cows around this week. Fair is going on. We want to wish everybody much success. Be sure and turn out Monday morning for all the fair sales in Henry and Davis and Van Buren counties. We would invite you all to go to those sales and support your area 4-H'ers. We do expect a normal run of stock here on Saturday morning, starting at 9 o'clock. This has been Bill Gearing with this week's Kiyosaki Wassail Company Sale Report, and thanks for listening.
0: Always great to hear from Bill down in Van Buren County at the Kiyosaki Wassail Barn. Lots going on, like he said, fairs all over the place, and I have a special announcement. Actually, a few special announcements. Number one, I want to give a shout out to Rick Mabius for bringing some sweet corn by the studio. I already did once, but just in case he wasn't listening then, let Rick know. Thank you so much. I can't wait to have my first sweet corn of the season. It's here, guys. We're here. The dog days of summer. Also, I wanted to let folks know there are some community events that there's just so much happening. We can't keep it all straight. So I wanted to let folks know about a fun program that it will be at the Dover Museum, which is in New London, on Sunday. So this is for tomorrow afternoon. Darlene Lutz is going to do a presentation on New London 100 years ago. So they will have some artifacts and information and stories to tell about what New London and what life in general was like 100 years ago. So that should be super fun. That program will start at 1:30 in the afternoon tomorrow. The Dover Museum is open on Sundays from 1 to 4 p.m., so they will be open till 4 o'clock tomorrow. But that 1:30 program with Darlene Lutz presenting will be free and open to the public at the New London Dover Museum. And of course, they've got a wonderful handicap accessible facility, so they just want to invite all of you to go have some fun, take a look back at some history, and, you know, have some community here in New London on Sunday. And I had a special delivery brought to me by Brad Holtkamp. He came racing out here with boxes and boxes of pancakes just for me. No, not just for me, but the Kiwanis Club is serving up their famous pancakes. They started at 6:30 this morning, and they're going till 11 o'clock or until they run out of pancakes and sausage. So get to the fairgrounds, Wright Family Pavilion, for the Kiwanian Gourmet Pancake Breakfast. They have unlimited pancakes and coffee. They also have pop and water, eggs, and their breakfast burritos are really good. So you can also get just a breakfast burrito if you're not a pancake fan. But I'm telling you, these pancakes are made with a special ingredient because they are just so good, so sweet, so fluffy, cooked perfectly every time. Adults are $9. Kids are $5. Kids under 5 are free. So go take the whole family, support the Kiwanis Club. Of course, what they do is support our area youth. So it's a win-win-win-win all around. And you get some yummy pancakes too. Wanted to give a special shout out to Eichelberger Farms as they did donate a hog to the Kiwanians for the sausage. So shout out to our local producers. And of course, you know, that's what the fair is all about, celebrating our local producers and what makes Henry County and Iowa great. So go have some fun supporting the rest of the fair. The beef show kicks off at 9 a.m. So you can head on out there, grab some pancakes and sausage, run over to the show ring, watch the beef show. And then this afternoon from noon to 4 is the kids' day out at the Henry County Fair. So you can have a lot of fun, you know, face painting and bouncy houses and foam parties and, you know, all sorts of stuff. You just need to go check it out for yourself. Okay. So with that, you know, of course, there are things that I did not mention that are happening. And so you need to get yourself educated. Go to KILJ.com for a complete list of all the things happening. Of course, you can always just keep it tuned here. I'll be with you all weekend, letting you know what's going on around town. And I want to say thank you for joining me on this Saturday, the 18th. I'm going to play my parting song this morning before we get to our weekend Ag Matter show brought to you by the Iowa Agribusiness Radio Network and Armstrong Tractor in Donelson. I'm going to play a little Crocodile Rock, and this is by Elton John. Here we go.

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5: 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I'm Dustin Hoffman. Russ Parker, Mark Magnuson, and Riley Smith will be coming up later on in the program. But let's go ahead and run down some of the headlines we were following this week. The markets are already volatile this time of the year, but when you add in a few global news headlines on top of that, you get what we are currently seeing in the ag marketplace. Chaos, chaos, and even more chaos. Michael Widener, Director of Grain Origination and Producer Strategy at Landis Cooperative, said everything is combining to create a perfect storm for market volatility.
6: Obviously, we've got U.S. weather as this crop goes through pollination, or some of it already has, but over the next 10 days, a hefty portion of it across the Midwest will go through pollination. We've got Middle East headlines back at the forefront, as well as overnight, you know, some more tensions cranking up between Russia and Ukraine, which really impacted the wheat market today. We saw Kansas City wheat up almost 45 cents at one point, which would have been the limit. Chicago followed as well. And then we saw corn and beans hang in there all day and follow the leader there in the wheat market. So plenty to talk about, plenty of stuff going on. Had a couple crop reports to close out June. And on July 10th from USDA, that were also modestly supportive to the grain complex.
5: Widener also said the weather raises some concerns over whether or not the corn and soybean crops will reach their estimated yield levels.
6: Yeah, absolutely. I mean, those reports were, I wouldn't say they were outright bullish necessarily, but they were definitely supportive and make things very interesting if we get some things to come together, i.e. China coming in, making some purchases, both on the 25,000 or 25 million metric ton on the soybean side. If they were to come in here and buy some corn, maybe some wheat and cotton, I mean, it's a pretty dynamic market and definitely makes it very critical that we see some of these trend line yields achieved in the U.S., call it 183 on the corn, 53 or so on the beans.
5: And with both the Russia-Ukraine war and the U.S.-Iran conflict going on at the same time, two major shipping ports are closed right now, which adds immense pressure to the grain markets. However, Widener says this can open up some profit opportunities for U.S. farmers. Well, the U.S. Department of Agriculture is investing $500 million to strengthen the nation's beef processing capacity through its Strengthening Processing for U.S. Ranchers, or SPUR, program. Undersecretary for Farm Production and Conservation Richard Fordyce says several USDA agencies will work together to determine eligibility and distribute the funding.
7: The Farm Service Agency is going to administer this program, but it's not going to be done at the county office level. It'll be done from headquarters in Washington, working very closely with the chief economist's office, who will help help determine the calculation on the payment rate. And then the Food Safety Inspection Service, that are the keepers of all the records, right? So they'll be able to identify the number of head related specifically to a specific plant. So we'll get those numbers from FSIS, work with the chief economist's office to develop the payments. And then FSA at the headquarters here in Washington will be notifying those processors about their eligibility and their potential payment, and then how to go forward from there.
5: USDA has not notified eligible processors because officials are still compiling processing data and calculating payment amounts. Well, a stretch of northern U.S. is in the path for the ridge of high pressure, producing high temperatures hovering around the 100-degree mark through the week. USDA meteorologist Brad Rippey says the northern portions of the Great Plains are still experiencing high temps that began last week.
8: We started to see heat emerging from the western United States, and it really took hold across the northern Great Plains over the weekend, peaking on Sunday. And now as we move through this week, some of that heat is propagating eastward across the northern Corn Belt, the Great Lakes region, and then eventually reaching the northeastern and middle Atlantic states.
5: Despite the extremely hot weather in the northern Great Plains, the rest of the Midwest, including Iowa, is experiencing more normal temperatures for this time of year. Rippey says that even in the areas of the hottest temperatures, the system shouldn't be in place long enough to cause significant heat stress for corn or soybeans. And that's going to do it for the news headlines here on this edition of Weekend Ag Matters. We're going to turn it over now to Russ Parker and his faith-based Food for Thought segment.
9: I watched one of my favorite movies the other night, A River Runs Through It. It's a story of Norman McLean and his life growing up in Montana, with glimpses of his childhood, his youth, and eventually the later seasons of adulthood. The final scene, and especially the closing paragraph, has always intrigued me. McLean describes the river as though it has a life of its own, flowing through the generations, carving its way over what he calls the basement of time, with words hidden beneath the rocks, ending with the line, "I am haunted by waters." In my own life, and maybe in yours too, we have memories that refuse to leave us, don't we? Certain places have a way of transporting us back into another time. Maybe a favorite fishing spot, the family farm, an old church, a country road. And somehow seeing that elderly man standing alone in a Montana river in that movie, weathered by experiences of life, always makes me stop and think. And I know Norman McLean wasn't writing a Christian allegory, and I don't believe he intended his words to point directly to Scripture. But great writing has a way of leading us to reflect on deeper truths. And as I listened to those closing words again, I couldn't help but wonder what it means to be haunted. McLean speaks of a river that has been there longer than anyone can remember. The Bible speaks of one who has been there before there were rivers, before there were mountains, before Noah's flood, before time itself. Christ already was. John's Gospel opens with these words, "In the beginning was the Word, and the Word was with God, and the Word was God." And McLean also writes of words beneath the rocks. The phrase makes me think about God's Word. Sometimes it lies just beneath the surface of our lives, waiting to be uncovered. And the words never changed. Life simply prepared us to hear them. Most of us think of haunting as something frightening. But it can also describe something that returns to our thoughts because it has profoundly touched us. Maybe as Christians, we're meant to be haunted by God's presence and His faithfulness and His Word. And while Norman McLean writes that he was haunted by waters, I hope to be haunted by something even greater, the living water. May Christ return continually to our thoughts, shape our hearts, and remind us that He has been with us through every bend in the river of life. Food for thought, I hope. This is Russ Parker. Have a blessed day.
5: 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And that's going to put the wraps on segment one here of Weekend Ag Matters. We're going to take a short break. When we come back, Mark Magnuson will be in with the next segment. Stay with us. 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
13: The Coyote K9 UTV helps you own the land you own. 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

0: Welcome back to Weekend Ag Matters. 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
1: Mark Magnuson with the Iowa Agribusiness Radio Network, and I'm talking with some of the members of the team of the National Pork Board. And I'm joined by Marisa Rotolo and Paul Ayers. And Marisa, could you tell me, please, your role at NPB?
2: Yeah, absolutely. I'm a veterinary epidemiologist and director of swine health at National Pork Board.
1: And then, Paul, same question for you.
3: Yeah, Mark, I work for the Mash Offs. We're an independent producer based in Southern Illinois. I'm also on the board of directors at National Pork Board.
1: So, Marisa, whenever we're at World Pork Expo, it's always a great time for members of the media, members of people that are just visiting the show, I think, to get a general sense of kind of where we stand in the industry on certain topics. And one of those topics that we always talk about at World Pork Expo, now it's not always something that we want to talk about, but it's something that we need to talk about, and that's disease. So when we think about the situation right now for the swine industry, of course, we're always focusing on those foreign animal diseases that we need to be ever present or ever working to hopefully avoid and keep out of this country as best as possible. But then we're also dealing with those diseases that are endemic to the United States and that we're dealing with at all times. So when you think of the big picture right now, kind of where do we stand, do you think, in 2026?
2: You know, I know we've had a lot of, you know, real disease pressure the last couple of years, but I'm excited for where the industry stands today. So at National Pork Board, we've launched the National Swine Health Strategy, and this is a coordinated effort really focused on reducing the impact of domestic diseases while keeping an eye on foreign animal and emerging diseases. So this idea that we now have a unified goal and goals and priorities to set as our North Star for our industry, it's an exciting time.
1: And speaking of those goals and priorities, you always need to have those that you're always striving towards. And I know even with those endemic diseases that we've gotten so used to having to battle, that when we talk about the National Swine Health Strategy, that end goal is eradicating that disease. Now, how realistic that is in the short term, it's not always easy because you know you're still going to be dealing with it, but you do need to have that goal at the end of the track, don't you?
2: Absolutely. I think it's really good to have something to position as your North Star, whether it's PED elimination, PRRS elimination, reducing the spread of disease, right? So making sure that we've got one focus point being reducing the impact of domestic diseases, keeping an eye on foreign animal disease, it's a great place for us to be and a great rallying point.
1: Now, something I do struggle with a little bit when it comes to example, for example, what you mentioned, PRRS and PED, is that something that is always fluctuating in terms of that disease pressure, or is it something that is kind of a baseline as far as what we see with those diseases?
2: You know, you really got to look at it from the perspective of the pathogen itself, and they're always evolving. They're always causing new issues, right? PRRS has always been a challenging pathogen for us. PED in itself has been more relatively stable. It has that seasonality component, tends to be more challenging in winter months. But at the end of the day, we've got some really good structures in place, really good people in place in order to keep up to date on how those viruses are changing and challenging our industry.
1: And Paul, some of the things we've talked about here today, for example, the National Swine Health Strategy, from the producer angle, what did you think about the fact that it's not National Pork Board setting up this whole operation and then saying, hey, this is how you should do it? It went to the producers first to say, what do you guys need? What needs to be in place for help in battling these diseases and then putting the plan together?
3: Yeah, I think one of the things I'm real encouraged by is the fact that this strategy is being led by producers, and that's very intentional. Unfortunately, producers have been on the backside of a lot of these diseases and felt the pain that they can have on their farms. So we've brought a great team together. We've established a swine health advisory committee, and that committee is tasked with providing producer feedback on the National Swine Health Strategy to ensure that actions that National Pork Board takes are relevant to what producers do on farm.
1: And do you think that energizes those producers knowing that they're so involved?
3: Yeah, I think it's been really good so far. We've already had one committee meeting, and during that meeting, we provided a list back to National Pork Board of five key focus areas that we need to focus on in the short term. As you mentioned, when we talk about endemic diseases like PRRS and PED and the long-term goal of eliminating them,

0: those are very long-term ambitious goals. But what we're trying to do is provide some near-term focus to help move towards those long-term goals.
1: When we're talking about the foreign animal diseases, of course, we always are thinking about African swine fever and building up those barriers. Are there other diseases that we need to have top of mind?
2: I would say from the perspective of foreign animal disease, we have the three. We've got classical swine fever, African swine fever, and foot and mouth disease virus. And so it's important to remember that while we make advances in that African swine fever space, all of those advances will apply to our classical swine fever, our foot and mouth. So while ASF tends to be front of mind, it's always good to remember that we also have things in place for classical swine fever and foot and mouth.
1: And with African swine fever, where are we at right now with the vaccine process?
2: In relation to the vaccine process, you have to think about African swine fever. It's a very complicated virus. And so it's hard to develop vaccines that will really have that immunity that would reduce shedding and cause, you know, we call it sterilizing immunity in the sense that it would knock it out completely. And so we do have a lot of good products out there that are being tested on the global stage. But in terms of the USDA and American viewpoint, we don't have a candidate or a vaccine in place at this particular point in time.
1: Paul, when we think about foreign animal disease from the producer side, is that something that is more difficult to talk with producers about because it is something that is farther away and it doesn't touch them every single day?
0: Yeah, I think one of the challenges with foreign animal disease is keeping it front of mind, right? It's something that hopefully, knock on wood, we never have to experience in the U.S., but we always need to be preparing in case we ever are faced with a foreign animal disease. I view it very similar to kind of like having an insurance policy. By preparing for a foreign animal disease, by participating in industry programs, whether it's the U.S. SHIP program, the Secure Pork Supply program, those are all steps producers can take to make sure they're prepared if we ever are faced with a foreign animal disease. So it's just important to keep those front in mind so we don't forget about it and so we're prepared.
2: Yeah, and if I can add on to that, while we may not have a vaccine today, we do have very good programs like our Secure Pork Supply, like AgView, like Certified Swine Sampler Collector Program, which put us in a really good place from a preparedness and prevention part.
1: So, Marisa, is there anything else you'd like to let our Iowa viewers or Iowa listeners know about when it comes to the work that you're doing with National Pork Board and just what you're thinking about right now?
2: Yeah, I would love for producers to know that as we, you know, bring out this National Swine Health Strategy, really think about it from the approach of two prongs. So we've got research to advance our knowledge base in each of these pathogen spaces, and then we've got education. So taking that research and translating it to the SLAT level into applicable SLAT level solutions for producers.
1: And then Paul, same question for you. Is there anything else you'd like to pass on to our Iowa listeners?
0: Yeah, I would just really ask Iowa producers and producers across the country to get engaged in the process, ask questions about the National Swine Health Strategy. If you have concerns or reservations, reach out to your producer groups, your state association. I think it's real important that we continue to get feedback from producers to lead this initiative and make sure we're providing resources in the right area.
1: And we hear that all the time, and it is so true that producer voices carry a lot of weight. What they say, you know, can be very influential with a lot of groups and just the direction of the industry as a whole. So that is very important. Marisa Rotolo and Paul Ayers, my guests here today on the Iowa Agribusiness Radio Network. I'm Mark Magnuson.
3: Thank you to Marisa Rotolo and Paul Ayers of the National Pork Board for joining today's episode of Weekend Ag Matters. Coming up next on the show, Riley Smith will wrap things up with his segment. 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
4: 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We dig dirt.
7: A heat advisory begins at noon today and continues until 7 p.m. tonight. Mainly clear skies today with a slight chance for scattered storms. Daytime highs approaching 91. Westerly winds 8 to 15 miles per hour. I'm meteorologist Paul Frombly. Currently, it's 76 degrees.
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1: The governor of California is disputing President Trump's claims about non-citizens being registered to vote.
2: They identified approximately 278,000 non-citizens who are registered to vote in federal elections.
1: On Friday, California Governor Gavin Newsom said he doesn't know where the claims came from and that the Department of Homeland Security has no evidence to support it. Newsom noted the federal government has already tried to get sensitive voter information from California and other states, but a judge dismissed the case. He added that voter fraud is rare and usually is committed by U.S. citizens. A Democratic frontrunner is dropping out of the race for Wisconsin's governor. Lieutenant Governor Sarah Rodriguez announced Friday that she's exiting the race after her campaign discovered issues with its financial reporting. Rodriguez says the race is too important to allow these issues to become a distraction. The Democrat was among the frontrunners in her party's primary in the battleground state. A coalition of states has won a legal ruling from a federal judge against the Trump administration for withholding billions of dollars in federal grants already approved by Congress. The funding is for a wide variety of programs, including crime prevention, medical research, clean drinking water protection, and food for low-income families. The states argued the federal agencies can't make cuts based on changes in their preferences. The Trump administration is expected to appeal. A judge is expected to decide next week whether or not to pause the Paramount-Warner Brothers Discovery merger. A dozen states are looking to block the merger, arguing it would harm competition. Arguments were heard Friday, with a California judge saying she'll make a ruling by Wednesday. An extensive delay in completing the merger could prove costly for Paramount, who needs to close the deal by September 30th. The FDA has just approved a new cholesterol-lowering pill. It's made by Merck, a New Jersey pharmaceutical giant, and will be marketed under the brand name of Lipfendra. The daily pill has been shown to lower cholesterol way below what's currently achieved with statins, the current gold standard. I'm Lisa Taylor. Authorities say an employee at an ICE facility shot a woman in Colorado on Thursday. The woman was protesting outside the facility in Aurora when Brandon Booth allegedly shot her. Her injuries are non-life-threatening. Booth is an employee of GEO Group, the company that operates the ICE Detainment Center. He was arrested and charged with assault and attempted second-degree murder. Two U.S. Forest Service employees are safe after being held hostage at gunpoint for about 15 hours by two men in Northern California's Shasta Trinity National Forest. Jim Forbes has details.
3: Authorities say 49-year-old Joseph Charles Henriksen and his son, 23-year-old Phoenix, bound workers with zip ties and targeted them because they were federal employees. The hostages were released early Friday and were not physically injured before the suspects surrendered to law enforcement. Officials say the remote standoff prompted a massive response involving the FBI, SWAT teams, hostage negotiators, and bomb experts while campers in the area were evacuated. The father and son face federal kidnapping charges that carry a potential sentence of life in prison.
1: Apple is hiking the prices of Apple Music subscription prices. It marks the tech giant's first rate increase for the service since the fall of 2022, citing higher music licensing costs. The individual plan is increasing from $10.99 to $11.99 per month, with the family price rising to $19.99 per month from $16.99. Meanwhile, the student plan is increasing from $5.99 to $6.99 per month. The price hike goes into effect starting today. The Tennessee Titans will induct former star running back Chris Johnson into the team's Ring of Honor this season. Titans controlling owner Amy Adams Strunk says the three-time Pro Bowler will be honored during halftime of their September 13th season opener against the New York Jets. The announcement comes about a month after Johnson revealed he had been diagnosed with ALS, also known as Lou Gehrig's disease. I'm Lisa Taylor.
4: Here's your KILJ forecast for Southeast Iowa. A heat advisory begins at noon today and continues until 7 p.m. tonight. Highs level off around 91 today under mainly sunny skies with a slight chance for scattered thunderstorms. West winds 8 to 15 miles per hour. Mainly clear skies again tonight. Slight chance for scattered thunderstorms. Lows dip down to about 68. Highs level off around 88 tomorrow. Ample sunshine expected. I'm meteorologist Paul Trombley. Currently, it's 76 degrees.

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2: Here's your KILJ forecast for Southeast Iowa. A heat advisory begins at noon today and remains in effect until 7 p.m. tonight. Daytime highs approaching 91 today under mainly clear skies with a slight chance for scattered thunderstorms. West winds 8 to 15 miles per hour. Mainly clear skies again tonight. Slight chance for scattered thunderstorms. Lows dip down to about 68. Daytime highs approaching 88 tomorrow. Bright sunshine. I'm meteorologist Paul Trombley. Right now, it's 76 degrees.
3: Seems the love I've known has always been the most destructive kind. Guess that's why now I feel so old before my time. 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I teased at life

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Stay for just a while. Stay and let me look at you. It's been so long, I hardly knew you.

0: This is information from around the world on KILJ.
1: The head of Homeland Security is threatening possible prison time to election officials who don't secure voter rolls. The threat comes after Thursday's address by President Trump.
2: They identified approximately 278,000 non-citizens who are registered to vote in federal elections.
1: On Friday, Secretary Mark Wayne Mullen says he's instructing states to run their voter rolls through a federal database maintained by the DHS to determine if non-citizens were on the lists and threatened to withhold federal funding to states that don't comply. The governor of California is disputing President Trump's claims about non-citizens being registered to vote. On Friday, Governor Gavin Newsom said he doesn't know where the claims came from and that the Department of Homeland Security has no evidence to support it. Newsom noted the federal government has already tried to get sensitive voter information from California and other states, but a judge dismissed the case. Rescue teams from around the country are descending on Texas to help save hundreds of people from rising floodwaters. Torrential downpours in central Texas killed two people this week. On Friday, Alabama and Oklahoma announced they were sending dozens of rescue personnel along with 10 boats. A seven-person unit from Jacksonville, Florida, left Thursday night, joining Louisiana crews on the front lines. An employee at an ICE facility in Colorado is being charged with attempted murder after shooting a protester. Authorities say the woman was protesting outside the ICE facility in Aurora Thursday when employee Brandon Booth allegedly shot her. The protester's injuries were non-life-threatening. Booth was arrested and has been charged with assault and attempted second-degree murder. The Odyssey is off to an epic start at the box office.
3: After years of war, no one could stand between my men.
1: The three-hour film brought in $17.6 million from Thursday previews and is expected to make between $90 and $100 million in its first weekend. The Christopher Nolan film is the first ever to be shot entirely with IMAX cameras and should benefit financially from premium format options, including 70mm screens. I'm Lisa Taylor. A Democratic frontrunner is dropping out of the race for Wisconsin's governor. Lieutenant Governor Sarah Rodriguez announced Friday that she's exiting the race after her campaign discovered issues with financial reporting. Rodriguez says the race is too important to allow those issues to become a distraction. The Democrat was among the frontrunners in her party's primary in the battleground state. It's another active weather day across the country. Jim Forbes has more.
4: Dangerous heat continues to grip the Southwest, Southern Plains, and parts of the lower Mississippi Valley, with afternoon temperatures soaring well into the triple digits and heat index values even higher. Across the Midwest and into the Northeast, a cold front will spark scattered showers and thunderstorms, some turning strong with damaging wind gusts, torrential rain, and localized flash flooding. The Southeast stays hot and humid with scattered afternoon thunderstorms, while the Central Rockies see isolated mountain storms. Out west, it's mostly dry, though wildfire concerns remain elevated in parts of the Great Basin and the Pacific Northwest.
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0: number of kudos that have to be handed out, writing for a variety series, as well as supporting actor and actress in a limited/anthology series or movie are set to be moved. Along with those, directing and writing for a limited series/anthology will also be shifted to earlier ceremonies. The early celebrations will take place September 5th and 6th with the Primetime Emmys, in which HBO's The Pitt leads the pack of nominations with 25, is slated for September 14th. I'm Lisa Taylor.
1: A heat advisory begins at noon today and continues until 7 p.m. tonight. Mainly sunny today with a slight chance for scattered storms. High of 91. Winds out of the west, 8 to 15 miles per hour. I'm meteorologist Paul Trombley. Right now, it's 79 degrees.

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There's a packed schedule of showing and entertainment. Sunday starts with a 3-on-3 basketball tournament and the truck and ATV mud drags and bog. 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

When you need good music for wherever you are, in the car, at work, or at home, we play great music, pure and simple. 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
1: A heat advisory begins at noon today and continues until 7 p.m. tonight. Mainly clear skies today with a slight chance for scattered storms. Daytime highs approaching 91. Westerly winds 8 to 15 miles per hour. I'm meteorologist Paul Trombley. Right now, 79.

It's the Henry County Fair happening today, going through Monday. So good luck to those still left to show. Lots of those livestock shows have already happened. Great interviews and fun photos. KILJ has been out there all week. Go to KILJ.com under our news tab and peruse through some of those interviews and some of those results and just say congratulations to those kiddos for their hard work. It's not easy getting these animals ready for fair, and I know they've worked so hard. So the fair continues today with more fun to be had this afternoon. From noon to four are the free kids activities, including face painting, balloon animals, the foam blaster, pony rides, so much more. So go have some fun with that. And then get ready for tonight, 7 p.m., demo derby time at the Henry County Fair at the grandstand. It's going to be a lot of fun. Of course, if you're out shopping in downtown Mount Pleasant today, don't forget about those sidewalk sales. Favorite merchants in the downtown are getting rid of their summer merchandise. They've got some crazy, ridiculous sales for you to take advantage of. And, you know, it just feels good to shop local, support your local economy. Lots more going on. Go to KILJ.com for all the latest. And thank you for listening. 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

0: 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The Henry County Fair is one of the oldest fairs in Iowa, but there's nothing outdated about the lineup they have planned for you. Join the Crowning of Henry County Royalty Wednesday. Support one of our very own Henry County deputies, Deputy Bass at Impact Pro Wrestling Thursday night. Friday brings the hype with five hair bands to rock out the work week. Saturday night is the Demolition Derby. And of course, the great 4-H and FFA shows are the highlight of the week. It's all going down the 14th through the 21st at the Henry County Fairgrounds. 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
1: Here's your KILJ forecast for Southeast Iowa. A heat advisory begins at noon today and continues until 7 p.m. tonight. Highs level off around 91 today under mainly sunny skies with a slight chance for scattered thunderstorms. West winds 8 to 15 miles per hour. Mainly clear skies again tonight. Slight chance for scattered thunderstorms. Lows dip down to about 68. Highs level off around 88 tomorrow. Ample sunshine expected. I'm meteorologist Paul Trombley. Currently, it's 79 degrees.

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0: This is information from around the world on KILJ.
1: Iran has launched a new wave of attacks on U.S. allies in the Middle East. Iran's army said early Saturday that it launched drone attacks on U.S. military sites in Jordan and Kuwait, targeting ammunition depots and fuel storage facilities. The Iranian Navy also claims to have launched drones and missiles at four ships that were trying to pass through the Strait of Hormuz. The U.S. has not confirmed any new attacks in the strait. The attacks come after the U.S. struck military targets inside Iran, including bridges and surveillance sites. Millions of Americans are living in a haze of toxic smoke from Canadian wildfires. Over 900 wildfires are currently burning in Canada from Newfoundland to the Northwest Territories, and about 200 are uncontained. On Friday, drifting smoke from the wildfires triggered air quality alerts from the Midwest to the Mid-Atlantic. Rain in the forecast should clear the air Saturday in the Northeast and Mid-Atlantic, but hazardous air quality is expected to linger in the Great Lakes area. Soccer officials say it's still too soon to tell if wildfire smoke will affect the World Cup final in New Jersey on Sunday. The wreckage of the boat that sank near Alcatraz this week, killing two people, has been found. More from Jason Nathanson.
2: The San Francisco Police Department's Marine Unit is trying to figure out if it's safe to recover the sunken ship, the Volare. It was found Friday afternoon at the bottom of the San Francisco Bay. It sank Tuesday afternoon after being hit by a wave. 20 people were on board to scatter the ashes of a loved one. Two family members from the group remain missing, and the bodies of two others have been recovered. I'm Jason Nathanson.
1: California's Taylor Farms is being investigated as the source of the cyclosporiasis outbreak in the Midwest, and Thompson reports.
3: Taylor Farms voluntarily removing from the U.S. market all its iceberg lettuce sourced from central Mexico. This after the FDA and CDC warned Americans not to eat shredded iceberg lettuce from Mexico served at Taco Bell restaurants in five states. Today, Taco Bell said it's removed all that lettuce from its supply chain nationwide.
1: I'm Lisa Taylor. Rescue teams from around the country are descending on Texas to help save hundreds of people from rising floodwaters. Torrential downpours in central Texas killed two people this week and stranded hundreds in flooded homes and submerged vehicles. On Friday, Alabama and Oklahoma announced they were sending dozens of rescue personnel along with 10 boats. A seven-person unit from Jacksonville, Florida, left Thursday night, joining Louisiana crews on the front lines. President Trump is taking a victory lap with the World Cup tournament about to wrap up. Jim Forbes has more.
4: President Trump spoke at New York's Trump Tower on Friday during an event hosted by FIFA President Gianni Infantino.
5: This has been the most successful sporting event maybe in the history of the world.
4: Trump thanked Infantino for convincing him to let North America host this year's tournament. Trump will attend the World Cup final between defending champion Argentina and Spain on Sunday at MetLife Stadium in New Jersey.
1: A judge is expected to decide next week whether or not to pause the Paramount-Warner Brothers Discovery merger. A dozen states are looking to block the merger, arguing it would harm competition. Arguments were heard Friday with a California judge saying she'll make a ruling by Wednesday. An extensive delay in completing the merger could prove costly for Paramount, who needs to close the deal by September 30th. Oscar-nominated actor and playwright Colman Domingo and Tony-nominated playwright Robert O'Hara are possibly teaming up on an original live-action feature.
6: You must kiss me.
7: Excuse me?
6: Please, princess. It will make me human again.
1: Deadline reports the Princess and the Frog's Princess Tiana may get her own expanded spin-off view about her life. The 2009 movie is about a waitress who wants to open her own restaurant set in New Orleans in the 1920s. She also tries to bring her frog prince, Naveen, back to human after a witch doctor cursed him but turned into a frog herself. The movie grossed $267 million worldwide and was nominated for three Oscars. I'm Lisa Taylor.
8: Here's your KILJ forecast for Southeast Iowa. A heat advisory begins at noon today and remains in effect until 7 p.m. tonight. Daytime highs approaching 91 today under mainly clear skies with a slight chance for scattered thunderstorms. West winds 8 to 15 miles per hour. Mainly clear skies again tonight. Slight chance for scattered thunderstorms. Lows dip down to about 68. Daytime highs approaching 88. Tomorrow, bright sunshine. I'm meteorologist Paul Trombley. Currently, it's 83 degrees.

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1: Celebrate 150 years of history at the Harlan Lincoln House. 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

Head on out to the Kiwanis Pancake Breakfast. They're serving up pancake, sausage, and breakfast burritos this morning until 11 a.m. at the Henry County Fair under the Wright Family Pavilion. You can't miss them. Delicious, delicious, delicious, and all for a good cause. When you get done eating those pancakes, head on over to the beef show. That kicks off here at 9 a.m. this morning at the Henry County Fair. So much more fun to be had. Free kids activities from noon to 4 this afternoon at the fair. 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And always remember, these radio reminders on KILJ are brought to you by our friends at Pilot Grove Savings Bank.

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5: A heat advisory begins at noon today and continues until 7 p.m. tonight. Mainly sunny today with a slight chance for scattered storms. High of 91. Winds out of the west, 8 to 15 miles per hour. I'm meteorologist Paul Trombley. Right now, it's 83 degrees.

The Demolition Derby at the Henry County Fair is tonight, 7 p.m., a popular action-packed grandstand motorsport event. Drivers will deliberately crash their vehicles into one another until only one operational car remains. Sounds dangerous and also sounds like a lot of fun. So good luck to the people competing and stay safe. And get your tickets, folks. Go to the grandstand on the Henry County Fairgrounds and have some fun with the Demo Derby tonight at 7 p.m. This radio reminder has been brought to you by Pilot Grove Savings Bank.

0: Excited for the Henry County Fair are Armstrong Tractor, Beatty Funeral Home of Wayland in Washington, Capstone Pharmacy, Dietrich's Truck and Trailer Service, and First Mid Bank and Trust. The Henry County Fair is one of the oldest fairs in Iowa, but there's nothing outdated about the lineup they have planned for you. Join the crowning of Henry County Royalty Wednesday. Support one of our very own Henry County deputies, Deputy Bass at Impact Pro Wrestling Thursday night. Friday brings the hype with five hair bands to rock out the work week. Saturday night is the Demolition Derby. And of course, the great 4-H and FFA shows are the highlight of the week. It's all going down the 14th through the 21st at the Henry County Fairgrounds. Excited to see you at the fair are the Henry County Health Center, Hometown Veterinary Care, your Henry County Fair Queen sponsor, Kremer Well Drilling and Custom Dozing, and McElhenney Livestock.
1: A heat advisory begins at noon today and continues until 7 p.m. tonight. Mainly clear skies today with a slight chance for scattered storms. Daytime highs approaching 91. Westerly winds 8 to 15 miles per hour. I'm meteorologist Paul Trombley. Right now, it's 83 degrees.

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1: The U.S. and Iran continue to trade strikes on critical infrastructure sites in the Middle East. U.S. Central Command said late Friday it had carried out a seventh straight night of strikes on key military targets and other assets in Iran. Meanwhile, Tehran claimed it launched drone attacks on U.S. military sites in Jordan and Kuwait early today, targeting ammunition depots and fuel storage facilities. Kuwait's energy ministry urged civilians to ration power usage during peak hours today after a strike on a power and water desalination plant. President Trump is fuming over heavy smoke from Canadian wildfires. Trump threatened to raise tariffs to cover the cost associated with unhealthy air quality as smoke spreads over the northern U.S. On social media Friday, Trump said, "We are holding Canada responsible and that the cost of the pollution must be added to the tariffs that Canada is paying." Canadian Prime Minister Mark Carney blamed the fires on climate change, which he said is the responsibility of all countries, including the U.S., and more than 100 million people here are breathing potentially unhealthful air as that smoke from the wildfires blankets a growing portion of the country from the Midwest to the Mid-Atlantic. Health advisories have been issued in at least 17 states. Dr. Carly Hampshire says there's a reason for that.
2: Spending one day in poor air quality like this has often been compared to the equivalent of smoking about seven cigarettes.
1: The smoke is expected to keep heading south into more of the Midwest, Appalachia, and East Coast as things start to improve in the north. Storms forecast in the upper Midwest and Northeast could help clear things up. Lettuce served at Taco Bell is being linked to a national outbreak of explosive diarrhea. The cyclosporiasis outbreak has spread to 34 states, causing a host of unpleasant symptoms in nearly 7,000 cases. Health officials now say a possible source of the parasite is shredded iceberg lettuce supplied to Taco Bell by Taylor Farms. I'm Lisa Carton. There's been a ruling against another Trump administration funding cut to states. Andrew Whitman reports.
3: A federal judge in Boston Friday ruling the Trump administration cannot use a long-overlooked clause in a law to cut grant funds that support programs for law enforcement, environmental protection, food assistance, and more. A group of 23 states, including New York, New Jersey, and Connecticut, sued. The judge ruled that the line used to justify the cuts are allowed if a grant, quote, no longer effectuates the program goals or agency priorities, do not apply, and cannot be used.
1: The World Cup final is taking place tomorrow at MetLife Stadium in New Jersey. Scott Pringle has more.
4: Fans heading to the big match should expect a very high level of security, with President Trump in attendance as well as other world leaders. Traffic volume in the area also expected to be high, with a lot of vehicle drop-offs. There's 18,000 bus seats for sale for shuttle buses out of Manhattan to the stadium, and there's tens of thousands of seats on NJ Transit. Argentina, the winner of the last World Cup, trying to defend its title against Spain, whose soccer team arrived to a crowd in Montclair for the big match. In New Jersey, I'm Scott Pringle.
1: The husband of former Speaker of the House Nancy Pelosi is being charged with a misdemeanor hit and run in Northern California. Here's Jim Forbes.
5: Prosecutors in Napa County announced the charges against Paul Pelosi for the July 3rd incident where the 86-year-old allegedly struck an unoccupied parked vehicle before leaving the scene. He faces a misdemeanor charge that carries a maximum penalty of a $1,000 fine or 6 months in county jail or both. The New York Times reports Paul Pelosi had at least 8 traffic violations in one 13-year period before his crash this year.
1: A judge is expected to decide next week whether or not to pause the Paramount-Warner Brothers Discovery merger. A dozen states are looking to block the merger, arguing it would harm competition. I'm Lisa Carton.
6: Here's your KILJ forecast for Southeast Iowa. A heat advisory begins at noon today and continues until 7 p.m. tonight. Highs level off around 91 today under mainly sunny skies with a slight chance for scattered thunderstorms, west winds 8 to 15 miles per hour. Mainly clear skies again tonight, slight chance for scattered thunderstorms, lows dip down to about 68, highs level off around 88 tomorrow, ample sunshine expected. I'm meteorologist Paul Trombley. Currently, it's 86 degrees.

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It's the Henry County Fair happening today, going through Monday. So good luck to those still left to show. Lots of those livestock shows have already happened. Great interviews and fun photos. KILJ has been out there all week. Go to KILJ.com under our news tab and peruse through some of those interviews and some of those results and just say congratulations to those kiddos for their hard work. It's not easy getting these animals ready for fair, and I know they've worked so hard. So the fair continues today with more fun to be had this afternoon. From noon to four are the free kids activities, including face painting, balloon animals, the foam blaster, pony rides, so much more. So go have some fun with that. And then get ready for tonight, 7 p.m., demo derby time at the Henry County Fair at the grandstand. It's going to be a lot of fun. Of course, if you're out shopping in downtown Mount Pleasant today, don't forget about those sidewalk sales. Favorite merchants in the downtown are getting rid of their summer merchandise. They've got some crazy, ridiculous sales for you to take advantage of. And, you know, it just feels good to shop local, support your local economy. 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

Here's your KILJ forecast for Southeast Iowa. A heat advisory begins at noon today and remains in effect until 7 p.m. tonight. Daytime highs approaching 91 today under mainly clear skies with a slight chance for scattered thunderstorms. West winds 8 to 15 miles per hour. Mainly clear skies again tonight. Slight chance for scattered thunderstorms. Lows dip down to about 68. Daytime highs approaching 88 tomorrow. Bright sunshine. I'm meteorologist Paul Trombley. Right now, 86.

Head on out to the Kiwanis Pancake Breakfast. They're serving up pancake, sausage, and breakfast burritos this morning until 11 a.m. at the Henry County Fair under the Wright Family Pavilion. You can't miss them. Delicious, delicious, delicious, and all for a good cause. When you get done eating those pancakes, head on over to the beef show. That kicks off here at 9 a.m. this morning at the Henry County Fair. So much more fun to be had. Free kids activities from noon to 4 this afternoon at the fair. 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And always remember, these radio reminders on KILJ are brought to you by our friends at Pilot Grove Savings Bank.

0: proud to support the Henry County Fair are Cornerstone Building Brands, Frazee Auction and Realty, Graber Services, H&R Block, and the Henry County Iowa State University Extension Office. The Henry County Fair is one of the oldest fairs in Iowa, but there's nothing outdated about the lineup they have planned for you. Join the crowning of Henry County Royalty Wednesday. Support one of our very own Henry County deputies, Deputy Bass at Impact Pro Wrestling Thursday night. Friday brings the hype with five hair bands to rock out the work week. Saturday night is the Demolition Derby. And of course, the great 4-H and FFA shows are the highlight of the week. It's all going down the 14th through the 21st at the Henry County Fairgrounds. Counting down the days of the fair is Mount Pleasant Glass, Hy-Vee, Morning Sun Farm Implement, Pilot Grove Savings Bank, the Rec Center, and Shiloh Outfitters.
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A heat advisory begins at noon today and continues until 7 p.m. tonight. Mainly sunny today with a slight chance for scattered storms. High of 91. Winds out of the west, 8 to 15 miles per hour. I'm meteorologist Paul Trombley. Right now, it's 86.

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KILJ, Mount Pleasant, Iowa.

A heat advisory begins at noon today and remains in effect until 7 p.m. tonight. Mainly clear this afternoon with a slight chance for storms. High of 93, northwest winds 8 to 15 miles per hour. I'm meteorologist Paul Frombly. Right now, it's 86 degrees.

0: This is information from around the world on KILJ.
1: The head of Homeland Security is threatening state election officials with possible prison time if they don't comply with President Trump's election security directives. Secretary Mark Wayne Mullen said he's instructing states to run their voter rolls through a federal database maintained by the DHS to determine if non-citizens were on lists. Mullen threatened to withhold federal funding to states that don't comply. The warning followed President Trump's speech to the nation this week, which cast doubt about the results of recent U.S. elections.
2: Hundreds of millions of U.S. voter files are in the hands of foreign governments. Our machines and ballot counting systems are exposed to hacking.
1: Trump made the claims in a primetime address from the White House Thursday night. The U.S. and Iran continue to trade strikes on critical infrastructure sites in the Middle East. U.S. Central Command said late Friday it had carried out a seventh straight night of strikes on key military targets and other assets in Iran. Meanwhile, Tehran claimed it launched drone attacks on U.S. military sites in Jordan and Kuwait early today, targeting ammunition depots and fuel storage facilities. Millions of Americans are coping with toxic smoke from Canadian wildfires. Over 900 are currently burning in Canada from Newfoundland to the Northwest Territories, and about 200 are uncontained. On Friday, drifting smoke from the wildfires triggered air quality alerts from the Midwest to the Mid-Atlantic. Soccer officials say it's still too soon to tell if wildfire smoke will affect the World Cup final in New Jersey tomorrow. Rescue teams from around the country are descending on Texas to help save hundreds from rising floodwaters. Texas Governor Greg Abbott.
3: We want everyone just for the next 24 to 48 hours to be fully aware of the danger that water can provide to your life right now.
1: Torrential downpours in central Texas killed two people this week and stranded hundreds in flooded homes and submerged vehicles. I'm Lisa Carton. President Trump is taking a victory lap with the World Cup tournament about to wrap up.
4: This has been the most successful sporting event maybe in the history of the world.
1: Trump spoke at New York's Trump Tower on Friday during an event hosted by FIFA President Gianni Infantino. Trump thanked him for convincing him to let North America host this year's tournament. The president joked that next time the U.S. should be the sole host and FIFA should leave out Canada and Mexico. Trump will attend the World Cup final between defending champion Argentina and Spain on Sunday at MetLife Stadium in New Jersey. Two U.S. Forest Service employees are safe after being held hostage at gunpoint for about 15 hours by two men in Northern California's Shasta Trinity National Forest. More from Jim Forbes.
5: Authorities say 49-year-old Joseph Charles Henriksen and his son, 23-year-old Phoenix, bound workers with zip ties and targeted them because they were federal employees. The hostages were released early Friday and were not physically injured before the suspects surrendered to law enforcement. Officials say the remote standoff prompted a massive response involving the FBI, SWAT teams, hostage negotiators, and bomb experts. The father and son face federal kidnapping charges that carry a potential sentence of life in prison.
1: An employee at an ICE facility in Colorado is being charged with attempted murder after shooting a protester. Authorities say the woman was protesting outside the ICE facility in Aurora on Thursday when employee Brandon Booth allegedly shot her. The protester's injuries were non-life-threatening. Booth was arrested and has been charged with assault and attempted second-degree murder. Lettuce served at Taco Bell is being linked to a national outbreak of explosive diarrhea. The cyclosporiasis outbreak has spread to 34 states, causing a host of unpleasant symptoms in nearly 7,000 cases. I'm Lisa Carton.
0: From your Southeast Iowa Information Center, I'm Katie Johansson. Today is Saturday, July 18th, and it's time for the news. The Henry County Fair continues through the weekend with summer heat taking the center stage before more comfortable weather arrives early next week. If you're headed to the Henry County Fair today, be prepared for dangerous afternoon heat. A heat advisory is in effect from noon until 7 p.m. with heat index values climbing into the low to mid 100s. Be sure to drink plenty of water, take breaks in the shade or air conditioning, and keep a close eye on children, older adults, and livestock. The chance of severe weather is low today, but isolated afternoon thunderstorms are possible, according to the National Weather Service. Conditions should improve later in the day as a cold front brings some relief. The wildfire smoke from Canada may also create hazy skies at times through this weekend, but the smoke is expected to remain mostly aloft across southeast Iowa. Looking ahead, additional chances for thunderstorms return Monday before a welcome break from the heat arrives by the middle of next week, with lower humidity and highs settling into the upper 70s. At the Henry County Fair, the livestock shows continue today, with the beef show kicking off this morning at 9 a.m. KILJ has results from various livestock shows. We want to spotlight the young exhibitors who have spent months preparing for this week's competitions, from creative costumes and crowd-pleasing fun in the animal costume contest to the unique bottle bucket calf show and the always competitive swine show. Let's look at some of this year's champions and recognize many of the participants who make the 2026 Henry County Fair one to remember. Young livestock exhibitors took the show ring during the 2026 Henry County Fair in the annual 4-H Bucket Calf and Bottle Lamb and Goat Show on Thursday evening, along with the Bucket and Bottle Animal Show sponsored by the Henry County Farm Bureau. The event gave youth the opportunity to demonstrate the care, handling, and knowledge they've developed while raising their animals. In the Bucket Calf Show, Daxton Parker of the Jefferson Juniors 4-H Club was named Class 1 champion with a calf born February 20th. In Class 2, Madeline Nelson of the New London Lassies and Lads earned class champion with her March 25th born calf. Several Clover kids participated in the non-competitive Bucket Calf division, including Andrew Keck, Caden Keck, Levi Shinstock, John Scott, Marky Rich, Ty Denning, and Violet Smith. The Bottle Lamb and Goat Show featured one competitive exhibitor, with Chase Conrad of the Salem Stars 4-H Club earning the top place. The Farm Bureau Bucket Bottle Animal Show continues to be a favorite event at the Henry County Fair, introducing young exhibitors to livestock care, responsibility, and showmanship, while helping build confidence in the ring. KILJ caught up with a few of the Farm Bureau Bottle Bucket Animal participants. Please visit this story under the news tab on KILJ.com to hear those interviews, brought to you in part by Cornerstone Building Brands, Frazee Auction and Realty, Graber Services, H&R Block, and the Henry County Iowa State University Extension and Outreach Office. On Friday, the Henry County Fair Swine Show was held and showcased the hard work of local 4-H and FFA members in the breeding, market, carcass, and showmanship competition. Morgan Meyer turned in one of the top performances of the day, earning Champion Competitive Swine Project, Champion Competitive Swine Carcass, and Champion Competitive Rate of Gain. Addison Seifert was named Reserve Champion Competitive Swine Project. Emily Orr claimed the Champion Carcass and Champion Rate of Gain honors, while Haley Orr was named Reserve Champion Carcass. In the championship drive, Katie Miller was selected as the 2026 Henry County Fair Grand Champion Market Swine Exhibitor, with Justin Niffer earning Reserve Grand Champion. Miller also received Champion County Raised Swine honors. Showmanship winners were Jenna Graber in the junior division and Levi Graber in the intermediate division and Lydia Meeker in the senior division. Congratulations to each of the Henry County Fair swine exhibitors for another successful year, and thanks to Mount Pleasant Glass.

0: sheep, rabbits, and poultry. Champion winners included in the calf division, Violet Smith and her calf dressed as Old McDonald's hamburger and fries. For goats, Lennox McMullen and her goat as Masters golfer and caddy took first place. In the sheep division, Scarlett Farmer and her sheep took top honors as the Montana Grizzlies. And in the poultry and rabbit show, Beckham Burden and Briley Burden won champion with their farmer and tractor rabbit. Awards were also given to most creative, most humorous, and best team. Those results can be found on KILJ.com, and some really great photos can be seen on KILJ Radio's Facebook page. Congratulations to this year's costume contest participants for their creativity and fair spirit. And thanks to CB Welding and Service, ChemGro, DMC Regional Waste, Five Star Community Credit Union, and Gamrath Doyle Venz Insurance. Whether they brought home a championship banner or simply gained experience in the show ring, every exhibitor represented the dedication and hard work that make the Henry County Fair a long-term, treasured community tradition. Congratulations to everyone who participated, and stay with KILJ for continuing fair coverage on the rabbit, poultry, and beef shows as official results become available. And turning now to our notices of death in the area. Carolyn Jean Cochran, 92, of Fairfield, passed away Saturday, July 11th. A celebration of life will be held at a later date. Online condolences may be left for the family at beanerfh.com in memory of Carolyn Jean Cochran. And Dean Warren Klein, 19, of Mount Pleasant, passed away on Saturday, July 11th. A celebration of life will be held on Wednesday, July 22nd at 10:30 a.m. at the Murphy Funeral Home in Mount Pleasant. Friends may call after 2 p.m. on Tuesday, July 22nd, with the family present for visitation from 5 to 7 that evening. A private family burial will be held at the Scott Township Cemetery in Winfield. Online condolences may be directed to murphyfuneralandmonuments.com in memory of Dean Klein. And that has been your look at Southeast Iowa information for this Saturday, July 18th. I'm Katie Johansson.
1: It's July 18th. I'm Slayton Swords, and it's time for the sports start with postseason high school baseball. The Class 1A and Class 2A brackets are set. The teams hanging the carol to play at Merchants Park, with Class 1A playing on Monday, July 20th, and Class 2A starting play on Tuesday, July 21st. Here's the matchups. In Class 1A, number 1 Coon Rapids Bayard will take on number 8 Moravia, with the winner playing either number 4 Remsen St. Mary's or number 5 North Lynn. On the bottom half of the bracket, number 7 Burlington Notre Dame, led by SEISC South Player of the Year and Eli Olson, will attempt to upset number 2 South Winneshiek at 1:30 p.m. on Monday. Nike head coach Chris Chipras talked about what has impressed him about his team's run through the postseason.
2: I keep saying, you know, we haven't had our best output yet offensively in the postseason, so I'm hoping that's going to come on Monday. But, you know, we really preached a lot over these last month or so, you know, let's not be selfish. Let's not worry about our own stats. Let's find a way to help your teammates win, whether it's a good defensive play, a good base running play, or, you know, something at the plate that you can do, whether it's moving a runner over, sack fly, sack bunt, something like that, something that you can do to try to help your teammates win. And I really think they've bought into that philosophy, and it's been successful so far.
1: The winner will play either number 3 Newman Catholic or number 6 Ankeny Christian. For Class 2A, number 1 Pleasantville square off against number 8 Ridgeview at 7 p.m. on Tuesday. Number 4 Cascade will take on number 5 Beckman Catholic at 4:30 p.m. Number 2 Roland Story will face off against number 7 Durant at 1:30 p.m. And number 3 West Lyon will tangle with number 6 Unity Christian at 11 a.m. Class 3A and Class 4A will be making the trip to Cedar Rapids to play at Colonel's Veterans Memorial Stadium, with Class 3A set to play on Monday and Class 4A the final action on Tuesday. At 11 a.m. on Monday, number 1 Waller Catholic will square off against number 8 Knoxville, with the winner playing either number 4 North Polk or number 5 Western Dubuque. On the bottom half of the bracket, number 7 Assumption will face off against number 2 Carlisle at 4:30 p.m. The nightcap will be number 3 Xavier, competing against number 6 MOC Floyd Valley. In Class 4A, we'll start play on Tuesday with number 4 Johnson taking on number 5 Pleasant Valley at 11 a.m. Number 1 Sioux City East will tangle with number 8 Iowa City Liberty at 1:30 p.m. In an upset will be number 7 Southeast Polk against number 2 Indianola at 4:30 p.m. And number 3 Waukee will renew a conference rivalry at 7 p.m. against number 6 Valley. Moving on to postseason high school softball.

0: All five classes will be getting ready to head to Fort Dodge to compete in a double elimination bracket. Here's a look at the matchups. In Class 1A, number 1, Xeria EHK Audubon will face off against number 8, Edgewood Colesburg at noon on Monday, July 20th. Number 4, West Monono will square off against number 5, Southeast Warren. In the bottom half of the bracket, number 2, Clarksville will take on number 7, North Butler. And number 6, Remsen St. Mary's will tangle with number 3, St. Edmund. Class 2A will start action on Monday with number 1, Grandview Christian squaring off against number 8, Cardinal at 10 a.m. Number 4, Regina Catholic will face off against number 5, Hinton. Number 7, Ridgeview will attempt to upset number 2, Durant at 2:30 p.m. And number 3, Wapsie Valley will take on number 6, Logan Magnolia. For Class 3A, number 8, West Liberty will attempt to spoil number 1, Williamsburg season at 11:15 a.m. on Monday. Number 5, PCM and number 4, Mount Vernon will duke it out at 1:30 p.m. Number 2, Waller Catholic will attempt to soar past number 7, West Delaware. And number 3, Albia will take on number 6, Van Meter at 6 p.m. For Class 4A, Kylie Hill will look to lead number 8, Burlington, past number 1, ADM on Monday at 10:30 a.m. The winner will take on either number 4, Western Dubuque, or number 5, Winterset. Number 2, Carlisle will face off against number 7, North Polk. And number 3, Fort Dodge will square off against number 6, Clear Creek Amana at 5:15 p.m. Monday night. And number 1, Waukee Northwest and number 8, Pleasant Valley will lead off the Class 5A bracket at 11:45 a.m. on Monday. Number 4, Dallas Center Grimes will face off against number 5, Cedar Rapids Kennedy at 2 p.m. On the bottom half of the bracket, number 2, Ankeny Centennial will take on number 7, Dowling Catholic. While number 3, Valley will dance with number 6, Southeast Polk at 6:30 p.m. Monday night. Moving on to local athletic camps, Mount Pleasant will be hosting their volleyball camp starting in late July at the high school gym. The middle school camp for grades 7th and 8th, and the high school camp for 9th through 12th graders will run August 3rd through the 5th, with the middle school going from 4 to 5:30 p.m. and the high school to follow from 6 to 8 p.m. The cutoff date is Thursday, July 23rd. All camps will cost $30 cash per person, with the camper getting a t-shirt. If you'd like to sign up, there's a link in today's sports report. Wapello will be holding a youth football camp for students entering 3rd through 8th grade, starting on August 3rd and running through the 6th from 4 to 5:30 p.m. The camp will cost $25 and includes a t-shirt. If you have any questions, then email Coach Tony Johnson at tony.johnson@wapellocsd.org. If you'd like to register, there's a link in today's sports report. The Columbus football camp starts on Monday, July 20th for all junior high and high school football players. The camp starts at 4 p.m. and it's free of charge. And the Mount Pleasant football youth camp is gearing up to start on Tuesday, July 21st and run through Wednesday, July 22nd from 5:30 to 6:45 p.m. The camp is for all students entering 1st through 6th grades, with the camp costing $30. If you have any questions, then reach out to Coach John Bolin at john.bolin@mtpcsd.org. The deadline to guarantee a t-shirt has passed, but if you'd like to register, you can find the link in today's sports report. Moved on to the Prospect League, the Burlington Bees demolished the Alton River Dragons last night 21-4 as the team worked 10 walks. Riley Fuller struck out 12 in 6 innings of work. The Bees will look to repeat the result tonight at home against the Dragons, the first pitch at 6:30 p.m. And the Clinton Lumber Kings had game one of their doubleheader canceled against the Johnstown Mill Rats, and the other one postponed to be made up as a doubleheader today, with game one starting at 4 p.m. Central Time. And it's on time for this day in sports history. 1914, the MLB Boston Braves start their miracle move from last place to become World Series champs. In 1927, Ty Cobb nabs his 4,000th MLB career hit. In 1959, William Bill Wright becomes the first African-American to win a major golf tournament. It's July 18th. I'm Slayton Swords, and that was the sports.
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2: Here's your KILJ forecast for Southeast Iowa. A heat advisory remains in effect. Slight chance of thunderstorms this afternoon. Otherwise, mainly sunny skies. Daytime highs approaching 93. Northwest winds 8 to 15 miles per hour. Mainly clear skies again tonight. Slight chance of thunderstorms. Lows level off around 68. Daytime highs approaching 88 tomorrow. Ample sunshine expected. I'm meteorologist Paul Frombly. right now, 88.

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is your KILJ forecast for Southeast Iowa. A heat advisory continues. Slight chance of thunderstorms this afternoon. Otherwise, mainly clear skies. High temperatures reach up to 93. Northwesterly winds, 8 to 15 miles per hour. Mainly clear skies again tonight. Slight chance of thunderstorms. Lows level off around 68. Daytime highs approaching 88. Tomorrow, bright sunshine expected. I'm meteorologist Paul Frombly. Currently, it's 88 degrees.

Tonight is the Demo Derby at the Henry County Fair. Don't forget, 7 p.m. All the action will be happening at the grandstands, on the grounds. Go have some fun and good luck and stay safe to all the Demo Derby participants. Looking at the schedule for tomorrow on Sunday, a lot still happening at the Henry County Fair. 10 a.m. Bacon Buddies kicks off. This is a program where individuals with disabilities are paired with 4-H and FFA mentors, and they get to go experience showing a pig in the livestock show ring. So super cool, 10 a.m. Bacon Buddies. Go check it out. Of course, tomorrow you have 11 a.m. bingo, 1 p.m. ATV rodeo, 2 p.m. adult bags tournament, 2 p.m. wine and homebrew contest, and at 5 p.m. all the static exhibits will be picked up and cleaned up because the fair is wrapping up here tomorrow. Of course, Monday is actually the last day of the fair. So still more fun to be had, a lot of fun tonight at the Demo Derby, and other things happening tomorrow in the KILJ listening area include an ice cream social at the Harlan Lincoln House from 1:30 to 4. That's a free event open to everyone. They'll have some live jazz, homemade ice cream, and they'll just be celebrating the Harlan Lincoln House for its 150th birthday. You can also head over to the Dover Museum in New London. They're going to have a presentation called 100 Years Ago in New London. This will be snippets out of the New London Journal. The presentation will begin at 1:30 in the afternoon at the Dover Museum in New London. That sounds like a lot of fun as well. You can go to KILJ.com and look at our community reminder or our community calendar for all of these events. And thank you for listening to KILJ. 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

0: Attending the Henry County Fair will be Midwest Old Threshers, Mount Pleasant Electric, Nutrien Ag Solution of Mount Union, the Olson Yoder Funeral Home and Crematory, and Preferred Auto. The Henry County Fair is one of the oldest fairs in Iowa, but there's nothing outdated about the lineup they have planned for you. Join the crowning of Henry County Royalty Wednesday. Support one of our very own Henry County deputies, Deputy Bass at Impact Pro Wrestling Thursday night. Friday brings the hype with five hair bands to rock out the work week. Saturday night is the Demolition Derby. And of course, the great 4-H and FFA shows are the highlight of the week. It's all going down the 14th through the 21st at the Henry County Fairgrounds. Supporting the fair are Mount Pleasant Mowers, Murphy Funeral Home of Mount Pleasant, Reynolds Fencing, Signs and Designs, and the Drake Restaurant in Burlington.
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6: A heat advisory continues until 7 p.m. tonight. Lots of sunshine this afternoon with a slight chance of thunderstorms. High of 93, northwesterly winds 8 to 15 miles per hour. I'm meteorologist Paul Trombley. Right now, it's 88 degrees.
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0: This is information from around the world on KILJ.
1: The U.S. launched a seventh wave of attacks on key infrastructure in Iran. U.S. Central Command provided few details, but Iranian news reports say U.S. forces struck a railway station and six bridges across Iran, killing at least eight people. U.S. attacks have also damaged power lines in southern Iran, causing power outages near the Gulf Coast. Iran's Islamic Revolutionary Guard claims it retaliated with strikes against U.S. targets in Bahrain, where air raid sirens were heard this morning. Iranian attacks were also reported at U.S. military sites in Qatar, Oman, Kuwait, Jordan, and Syria. Toxic smoke from Canadian wildfires is blanketing large parts of the U.S. Over 900 are raging in Canada, from Newfoundland to the Northwest Territories, and about 200 are uncontained. Maggie Vespa reports the wildfire smoke is intense in a large area of the U.S.
2: The smoky cloak of misery covering millions across the U.S., a thick haze swallowing iconic landmarks like the Empire State Building in New York and Chicago's Navy Pier Ferris wheel along Lake Michigan.
1: Rain in the forecast is expected to help clear the air today in the Northeast and Mid-Atlantic, but hazardous air quality is expected to linger in the Great Lakes area. Soccer officials say it's still too soon to tell if wildfire smoke will affect the World Cup final in New Jersey on Sunday. After a dangerously hot week in California, there could be a dramatic change in the weather. Here's Jason Nathanson.
3: You can thank Alida, a tropical storm that could become the Pacific Ocean's first hurricane this year. The storm is well south and west of California today, and forecasters think it'll fall apart as it moves up the California coast by Wednesday. But it could bring cooler temps to part of the state, humidity, and ocean swells in Southern California. And because of El Nino conditions, Alida could be followed by other storms in the coming weeks.
1: And over 50 million people in the Northeast and Mid-Atlantic are at risk for severe weather this weekend. I'm Lisa Carton. President Trump is urging Lindsey Graham's sister to run in the upcoming special election. We get more from Lisa Taylor.
4: South Carolina Republican Governor Henry McMaster appointed Darlene Graham Nordone to replace her deceased brother for the remainder of the current term, which ends in January 2027. On Friday, Trump posted that he asked Nordone to run for the U.S. Senate in the special Republican primary on Tuesday, August 11, 2026, adding she has his full endorsement.
1: The husband of former Speaker of the House Nancy Pelosi is being charged with a misdemeanor hit and run in Northern California. Prosecutors in Napa County announced the charges against Paul Pelosi for the July 3rd incident where the 86-year-old allegedly struck an unoccupied parked vehicle before leaving the scene. He faces a misdemeanor charge that carries a maximum penalty of a $1,000 fine or 6 months in county jail or both. The New York Times reports Paul Pelosi had at least eight traffic violations in one 13-year period before his crash last year. The first New York Met to ever star in an All-Star game has died, Andrew Whitman reports.
5: Ron Hunt, who played for the Mets from 1963 to 1966, started at second base for the National League in the 1964 Midsummer Classic. It happened in front of his home fans. The game was played at Shea Stadium. Hunt, who led the league in getting hit by pitches seven times, was also an All-Star for the Mets in 1966 before he was traded to the Dodgers that winter. He was later diagnosed with Parkinson's disease and died in hospice while battling several illnesses. Ron Hunt was 85 years old.
6: She has the kind of beauty that wars have been fought over. Please welcome Mariska Hargitay.
1: Actress Mariska Hargitay is set to host the 2026 Emmy Awards. Ceremony will air live on NBC and Peacock on September 14th. The Pitt is leading the field with 25 nominations. I'm Lisa Carton.
7: A heat advisory continues until 7 p.m. tonight. Slight chance of thunderstorms this afternoon. Otherwise, mainly clear skies. Daytime highs approaching 92. Northwest winds 8 to 15 miles per hour. I'm meteorologist Paul Frombly. Right now, it's 88 degrees.

0: Well, of course, it's the Henry County Fair continuing today and tomorrow, but there are some other fun events in the KILJ listening area I wanted to highlight as well. Tomorrow, you are invited to an ice cream social at the historic Harlan Lincoln House. This is from 1:30 to 4 on Sunday, tomorrow. Homemade ice cream, live jazz on the porch, and just celebrate the home's 150th birthday. Of course, it is Senator Harlan's home there, the Yellow House on Broad Street. So go have some fun and enjoy the ice cream social with the Harlan Lincoln House. Rain or shine, 101 West Broad Street in Mount Pleasant. Of course, as always, the Harlan Lincoln House is a nonprofit and donations are always appreciated and welcomed. And if you want to head over to New London tomorrow afternoon on Sunday, you can enjoy 100 Years Ago in New London. From the pages of the New London Journal, this is a presentation by Darlene Lutz. It will begin at 1:30 in the afternoon at the Dover Museum in New London, and it will be the history, the facts, and all the things about 100 years ago, what life was like. Should be a lot of fun. Of course, the Dover Museum is handicap accessible, and the program is free and open to the public. They hope to see you there. These community reminders have been brought to you by Pilot Grove Savings Bank. There is so much more going on. Don't forget about the demo derby at the Henry County Fair tonight at 7 p.m. And just have some fun here this weekend. Try to stay cool, stay safe, and thank you, as always, for listening to KILJ.
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1: Here's your KILJ forecast for Southeast Iowa. A heat advisory continues until 7 p.m. tonight. Slight chance of thunderstorms this afternoon. Otherwise, lots of sunshine. Daytime highs approaching 92. Winds out of the northwest, 8 to 15 miles per hour. Partly cloudy skies tonight. Chance of thunderstorms. Lows level off around 67. Highs level off around 88 tomorrow. Clear skies. I'm meteorologist Paul Trombley. Currently, it's 88 degrees.

The Henry County Fair continues today through Monday. Tonight, you have a chance for the Demolition Derby that takes place at 7 o'clock this evening. Action-packed grandstand motorsport event where drivers will deliberately crash their vehicles into one another until only one operational car remains. Sounds a little dangerous, but it also sounds pretty entertaining. So don't miss that at the Henry County Fair this evening. Of course, more happening in the KILJ listening area tomorrow. The Henry County Fair will continue. Bacon Buddies will kick off at 10 a.m. tomorrow morning. And this is a program that pairs individuals with disabilities with 4-H and FFA youth members so that they can learn how to show a pig in the livestock show ring. So how cool is that? I love this. Great opportunity for all people involved. I like to call this a win-win-win. That's at 10 a.m. tomorrow morning. 11 a.m. tomorrow, the bingo will be happening. And at 1 p.m., I've never heard of this, ATV Rodeo, an off-road motorsport obstacle event where participants navigate ATVs, UTVs, and dirt bikes through a timed dirt track course. Sounds super fun and super cool. 2 p.m., there's a bags tournament happening. Of course, we all know bags, and I think that's a game anybody can play. So want to invite folks to grab a partner and compete at 2 o'clock in the bags tournament on Sunday. And then the wine and homebrew contest is tomorrow as well at 2 p.m. Local winemakers and homebrew will be showcased and judged on their homemade creations. So I wonder what you had to do to become a judge for the wine and homebrew contest. Anyway, so much happening at the Henry County Fair. I want to say thank you to all of our sponsors who have been bringing that great coverage to you. And I want to say thank you to Pilot Grove Savings Bank for bringing you this community reminder on KILJ.

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5: Here's your KILJ forecast for Southeast Iowa. A heat advisory continues until 7 p.m. tonight. Mainly clear this afternoon with a slight chance of thunderstorms. Highs level off around 92, winds out of the northwest, 8 to 15 miles per hour. Partly cloudy skies tonight, chance of thunderstorms. Lows level off around 67. High temperatures reach up to 88 tomorrow. Bright sunshine expected. I'm meteorologist Paul Trombley. Currently 88.
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0: This is information from around the world on KILJ.
1: Two U.S. service members have been killed in Jordan. U.S. Central Command says the two were killed in action defending against Iranian ballistic missile and drone attacks on July 17th. In a post on X today, CENTCOM added that one U.S. service member is currently missing. Four other American service members were medically evacuated to Jordanian hospitals and were treated and released. CENTCOM is withholding their identities until 24 hours after the next of kin have been notified. The news follows a seventh wave of U.S. attacks on key infrastructure in Iran. Tehran said today it had retaliated with strikes against U.S. targets in Bahrain, Qatar, Oman, Kuwait, Jordan, and Syria. Hazardous wildfire smoke is impacting over a dozen states. Air quality alerts span from the upper Midwest and Great Lakes to New England and south through the Northeast and Mid-Atlantic. Over 900 wildfires are burning across Canada, sending smoke into the Northeast and Mid-Atlantic, but a storm system moving through today may help clear some of the smog. Maggie Vespa reports the wildfire smoke is intense in a large area of the U.S.
2: The smoky cloak of misery covering millions across the U.S., a thick haze swallowing iconic landmarks like the Empire State Building in New York and Chicago's Navy Pier Ferris wheel along Lake Michigan.
1: The Midwest and Upper Great Lakes are expected to see poor air quality through the weekend as northwesterly winds push smoke clouds into the region. Lettuce served at Taco Bell is being linked to a national outbreak of explosive diarrhea. The cyclosporiasis outbreak has spread to 34 states, causing a host of unpleasant symptoms in nearly 7,000 cases. Health officials now say a possible source of the parasite is shredded iceberg lettuce supplied to Taco Bell by Taylor Farms. The distributor said Friday that it was removing all of its iceberg lettuce sourced from Mexico. I'm Lisa Carton. An employee at an ICE facility in Colorado is being charged with attempted murder after shooting a protester. Here's Lisa Taylor.
3: The woman was protesting outside the facility in Aurora when Brandon Booth allegedly shot her. Her injuries are non-life-threatening. Booth is an employee of GEO Group, the company that operates the ICE Detainment Center. He was arrested and charged with assault and attempted second-degree murder.
1: Two U.S. Forest Service employees are safe after being held hostage at gunpoint for about 15 hours by two men in Northern California's Shasta Trinity National Forest. More from Jim Forbes.
4: Authorities say 49-year-old Joseph Charles Henriksen and his son, 23-year-old Phoenix, bound workers with zip ties and targeted them because they were federal employees. The hostages were released early Friday and were not physically injured before the suspects surrendered to law enforcement. Officials say the remote standoff prompted a massive response involving the FBI, SWAT teams, hostage negotiators, and bomb experts. The father and son face federal kidnapping charges that carry a potential sentence of life in prison.
1: A judge is expected to decide next week whether or not to pause the Paramount-Warner Brothers Discovery merger. A dozen states are looking to block the merger, arguing it would harm competition. An extensive delay in completing the merger could prove costly for Paramount, who needs to close the deal by September 30th. There's something sweet you need to put on your agenda for Sunday. Free tennis with more.
5: Sunday is National Ice Cream Day. 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
1: And if you're among the 3% of people who don't like ice cream, Sunday is also National Daiquiri Day. I'm Lisa Carton.
6: A heat advisory continues until 7 p.m. tonight. Highs around 92 this afternoon under mainly clear skies with a slight chance of thunderstorms, northwesterly winds 8 to 15 miles per hour. I'm meteorologist Paul Trombley. Right now, 90.

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Tonight is the demo derby at the Henry County Fair. Don't forget, 7 p.m. All the action will be happening at the grandstands on the grounds. Go have some fun and good luck and stay safe to all the demo derby participants. Looking at the schedule for tomorrow on Sunday, a lot still happening at the Henry County Fair. 10 a.m. Bacon Buddies kicks off. This is a program where individuals with disabilities are paired with 4-H and FFA mentors, and they get to go experience showing a pig in the livestock show ring. So super cool, 10 a.m. Bacon Buddies, go check it out. Of course, tomorrow you have 11 a.m. bingo, 1 p.m. ATV rodeo, 2 p.m. adult bags tournament, 2 p.m. wine and homebrew contest, and at 5 p.m. all the static exhibits will be picked up and cleaned up because the fair is wrapping up here tomorrow. Of course, Monday is actually the last day of the fair, so still more fun to be had. A lot of fun tonight at the demo derby, and other things happening tomorrow in the KILJ listening area include an ice cream social at the Harlan Lincoln House from 1:30 to 4.

0: That's a free event open to everyone. They'll have some live jazz, homemade ice cream, and they'll just be celebrating the Harlan Lincoln House for its 150th birthday. You can also head over to the Dover Museum in New London. They're going to have a presentation called 100 Years Ago in New London. This will be snippets out of the New London Journal. The presentation will begin at 1:30 in the afternoon at the Dover Museum in New London. That sounds like a lot of fun as well. You can go to KILJ.com and look at our community reminder or our community calendar for all of these events. 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

A heat advisory continues until 7 p.m. tonight. Slight chance of thunderstorms this afternoon. Otherwise, mainly sunny skies. Highs level off around 92. Winds out of the northwest, 8 to 15 miles per hour. I'm meteorologist Paul Frombly. Right now, it's 90 degrees.

Well, of course, it's the Henry County Fair continuing today and tomorrow, but there are some other fun events in the KILJ listening area I wanted to highlight as well. Tomorrow, you are invited to an ice cream social at the historic Harlan Lincoln House. This is from 1:30 to 4 on Sunday, tomorrow. Homemade ice cream, live jazz on the porch, and just celebrate the home's 150th birthday. Of course, it is Senator Harlan's home there, the Yellow House on Broad Street. So go have some fun and enjoy the ice cream social with the Harlan Lincoln House. Rain or shine, 101 West Broad Street in Mount Pleasant. Of course, as always, the Harlan Lincoln House is a nonprofit and donations are always appreciated and welcomed. And if you want to head over to New London tomorrow afternoon on Sunday, you can enjoy 100 Years Ago in New London. From the pages of the New London Journal, this is a presentation by Darlene Lutz. It will begin at 1:30 in the afternoon at the Dover Museum in New London, and it will be the history, the facts, and all the things about 100 years ago, what life was like. Should be a lot of fun. Of course, the Dover Museum is handicap accessible, and the program is free and open to the public. They hope to see you there. 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There is so much more going on. Don't forget about the demo derby at the Henry County Fair tonight at 7 p.m. And just have some fun here this weekend. Try to stay cool, stay safe, and thank you, as always, for listening to KILJ.

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2: Here's your KILJ forecast for Southeast Iowa. A heat advisory continues until 7 p.m. tonight. Mainly sunny skies this afternoon with a slight chance for storms. Highs around 92. Northwesterly winds 8 to 15 miles per hour. Partly cloudy skies tonight. Chance of thunderstorms. Lows dip down to about 67. Highs level off around 87 tomorrow. Mainly clear skies. I'm meteorologist Paul Trombley. Right now, 90.
3: Put simply, we play great music. Do you like good music? Then keep it here. We've got more on the way. KILJ, Mount Pleasant.

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1: Two U.S. service members have been killed and another is missing in Jordan. U.S. Central Command says the two were killed in action defending against Iranian ballistic missile and drone attacks on July 17th. In a post on X today, CENTCOM added that one U.S. service member is currently missing. Four other American service members were medically evacuated to Jordanian hospitals and were treated and released. CENTCOM is withholding their identities until 24 hours after the next of kin have been notified. An advisor to Iran's supreme leader is threatening that no political border will provide security against Iran's offensive forces if U.S. strikes continue. In a post on X, Major General Mohsen Rezahi wrote Friday both diplomacy and negotiations as well as war are over. He added Iran will no longer limit itself to retaliatory responses. The warning comes as U.S. Central Command launched a seventh consecutive night of airstrikes targeting Iranian military sites and infrastructure, along with underground weapons storage areas. Dangerous wildfire smoke is impacting over a dozen states. Air quality alerts span from the upper Midwest and Great Lakes to New England and south through the Northeast and Mid-Atlantic. Over 900 wildfires are burning across Canada, sending smoke into the Northeast and Mid-Atlantic. Health advisories have been issued in at least 17 states. Dr. Carly Hampshire says there's a reason for that.
2: Spending one day in poor air quality like this has often been compared to the equivalent of smoking about seven cigarettes.
1: The Midwest and Upper Great Lakes are expected to see poor air quality through the weekend as northwesterly winds push smoke clouds into the region. Hyundai is recalling over 47,000 Kona SUVs for a defect with the rear center seat belt. The National Highway Traffic Safety Administration says the recall covers nearly 48,000 vehicles. I'm Lisa Carton. There's been another ruling against another Trump administration funding cut to states. Andrew Whitman reports.
3: A federal judge in Boston Friday ruling the Trump administration cannot use a long overlooked clause in a law to cut grant funds that support programs for law enforcement, environmental protection, food assistance, and more. A group of 23 states, including New York, New Jersey, and Connecticut, sued. The judge ruled that the line used to justify the cuts are allowed if a grant, quote, no longer effectuates the program goals or agency priorities, do not apply, and cannot be used.
1: Most Californians don't want AI data centers built near them. Mark Mayfield fills us in.
4: A new poll says 73% of people oppose building data centers in their communities. The Public Policy Institute of California says Democrats and Republicans are mostly in agreement. Protests and lawsuits over new data centers have become common, and some cities have banned them. AI companies say the centers create thousands of jobs and add billions of dollars to the state's economy.
1: A man wanted on a felony warrant is in custody after running into the Pacific Ocean to evade LAPD officers. Rob Martier explains.
5: He was arrested Thursday after treading water for 90 minutes. The LAPD says he ran into the water at Will Rogers State Beach during a foot chase. He ended up 200 yards off the coast, drifting towards Santa Monica, while surrounded by lifeguards, police, and rescue boats. The suspect was nude from the waist down at the time of his arrest.
1: There may be something in that poppin' fresh dough that you didn't count on. Daria Albiger has more on a recall.
6: General Mills is recalling more than 730,000 Pillsbury bread rolls because they may contain glass. The recall includes nearly 3,100 cases of hard roll dough and more than 1,200 cases of Kaiser roll dough. Now, the products were not sold directly to consumers.
1: Walmart says it's removed all of the potentially impacted products. I'm Lisa Carton.
7: Here's your KILJ forecast for Southeast Iowa. A heat advisory continues until 7 p.m. tonight. Sunshine mixed with clouds at times this afternoon with a slight chance of thunderstorms. Daytime highs approaching 92, northwest winds 8 to 15 miles per hour. Partly cloudy skies again tonight. Chance for storms. Lows dip down to about 67. Mainly clear skies tomorrow. High temperatures reach up to 87. I'm meteorologist Paul Trombley. Right now, 90.

The Van Buren County Fair is July 11th through the 20th in Keosauqua. 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Hoping to see you at the Van Buren County Fair is Harvest and Fencing, the Van Buren County Iowa State University Extension and Outreach Office, Keosauqua Lumber of Keosauqua and Fairfield, and Marshman Seed.

The Henry County Fair continues today through Monday. Tonight, you have a chance for the Demolition Derby that takes place at 7 o'clock this evening. Action-packed grandstand motorsport event where drivers will deliberately crash their vehicles into one another until only one operational car remains. Sounds a little dangerous, but it also sounds pretty entertaining. So don't miss that at the Henry County Fair this evening. Of course, more happening in the KILJ listening area tomorrow. The Henry County Fair will continue. Bacon Buddies will kick off at 10 a.m. tomorrow morning. And this is a program that pairs individuals with disabilities with 4-H and FFA youth members so that they can learn how to show a pig in the livestock show ring. So how cool is that? I love this. Great opportunity

for all people involved. I like to call this a win-win-win. That's at 10 a.m. tomorrow morning. 11 a.m. tomorrow, the bingo will be happening. And at 1 p.m., I've never heard of this, ATV Rodeo, an off-road motorsport obstacle event where participants navigate ATVs, UTVs, and dirt bikes through a timed dirt track course. Sounds super fun and super cool. 2 p.m., there's a bags tournament happening. Of course, we all know bags, and I think that's a game anybody can play. So want to invite folks to grab a partner and compete at 2 o'clock in the bags tournament on Sunday. And then the wine and homebrew contest is tomorrow as well at 2 p.m. Local winemakers and homebrew will be showcased and judged on their homemade creations. So I wonder what you had to do to become a judge for the wine and homebrew contest. Anyway, so much happening at the Henry County Fair. I want to say thank you to all of our sponsors who have been bringing that great coverage to you. And I want to say thank you to Pilot Grove Savings Bank for bringing you this community reminder on KILJ.

A heat advisory remains in effect. A blend of clouds and sun this afternoon with a slight chance of thunderstorms. Daytime highs approaching 92, northwest winds 8 to 15 miles per hour. I'm meteorologist Paul Trombley. Right now, it's 90 degrees.

0: That pallet of pavers collecting dust? 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
3: Tonight is the demo derby at the Henry County Fair. Don't forget, 7 p.m. All the action will be happening at the grandstands, on the grounds. Go have some fun and good luck and stay safe to all the demo derby participants. Looking at the schedule for tomorrow on Sunday, a lot still happening at the Henry County Fair. 10 a.m. Bacon Buddies kicks off. This is a program where individuals with disabilities are paired with 4-H and FFA mentors. And they get to go experience showing a pig in the livestock show ring. So super cool, 10 a.m. Bacon Buddies, go check it out. Of course, tomorrow you have 11 a.m. bingo, 1 p.m. ATV rodeo, 2 p.m. adult bags tournament, 2 p.m. wine and homebrew contest, and at 5 p.m. all the static exhibits will be picked up and cleaned up because the fair is wrapping up here tomorrow. Of course, Monday is actually the last day of the fair. So still more fun to be had, a lot of fun tonight at the demo derby, and other things happening tomorrow in the KILJ listening area include an ice cream social at the Harlan Lincoln House from 1:30 to 4. That's a free event open to everyone. They'll have some live jazz, homemade ice cream, and they'll just be celebrating the Harlan Lincoln House for its 150th birthday. You can also head over to the Dover Museum in New London. They're going to have a presentation called 100 Years Ago in New London. This will be snippets out of the New London Journal. The presentation will begin at 1:30 in the afternoon at the Dover Museum in New London. That sounds like a lot of fun as well. You can go to KILJ.com and look at our community reminder or our community calendar for all of these events. And thank you for listening to KILJ. 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
4: A heat advisory continues until 7 p.m. tonight. Sunshine mixed with clouds at times this afternoon with a slight chance for storms. High temperatures reach up to 92. Northwest winds 8 to 15 miles per hour. I'm meteorologist Paul Frombly. Right now, 90.

words mean I am a truthful man from the land of the palm trees. And before dying, I want to share these poems of my soul. My poems are soft green. My poems are also flaming crimson. My poems are like a wounded fawn seeking refuge in the forest. The last verse says, Con los pobres de la tierra. With the poor people of this earth, I want to share my fate. The streams of the mountains please.

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1: Two U.S. service members have been killed and several others wounded after an Iranian missile attack on a base in Jordan. U.S. Central Command confirmed the casualties in a post on X today. CENTCOM added that one U.S. service member is currently missing. Four American service members were treated for injuries at Jordanian hospitals and later released. CENTCOM is withholding the identities of the Americans killed until 24 hours after the next of kin have been notified. Iran's supreme leader is vowing to widen the war if the U.S. keeps attacking the Islamic Republic. In a statement attributed to Mojtaba Khamenei, the supreme leader warned today the country has unforgettable lessons in store for the U.S. He also called President Trump's signature on the U.S.-Iran interim peace plan worthless and invalid. The comments came hours after Iran's deputy foreign minister said Tehran has suspended its commitment to the Memorandum of Understanding signed last month with the U.S. South Carolina Representative Ralph Norman announced he will run for the U.S. Senate following the death of Senator Lindsey Graham. In his Saturday announcement, Norman noted his support of the Save America Act, a national proof of citizenship voting law that Trump has called his number one legislative priority. Graham died unexpectedly last Saturday at the age of 71 after experiencing a brief and sudden illness. Memorial services for the late senator are set for the end of the month in Washington, D.C. Rescue teams from around the country are descending on Texas to help save hundreds of people from rising floodwaters. Torrential downpours in central Texas killed two people this week and stranded hundreds in flooded homes and submerged vehicles. Governor Greg Abbott.
2: Residents need to understand the rivers will still rise and still pose life-threatening danger.
1: A seven-person unit from Jacksonville, Florida left Thursday night, joining Louisiana crews on the front lines. I'm Lisa Carton. President Trump is urging Lindsey Graham's sister to run in the upcoming special election. We get more from Lisa Taylor.
3: South Carolina Republican Governor Henry McMaster appointed Darlene Graham Nordone to replace her deceased brother for the remainder of the current term, which ends in January 2027. On Friday, Trump posted that he asked Nordone to run for the U.S. Senate in the special Republican primary on Tuesday, August 11, 2026, adding she has his full endorsement.
1: The husband of former Speaker of the House Nancy Pelosi is being charged with a misdemeanor hit and run in Northern California. Prosecutors in Napa County announced the charges against Paul Pelosi for the July 3rd incident where the 86-year-old allegedly struck an unoccupied parked vehicle before leaving the scene. He faces a misdemeanor charge that carries a maximum penalty of a $1,000 fine or 6 months in county jail or both. The New York Times reports Paul Pelosi had at least eight traffic violations in one 13-year period before his crash last year. The first New York Met to ever star in an All-Star game has died, Andrew Whitman reports.
4: Ron Hunt, who played for the Mets from 1963 to 1966, started at second base for the National League in the 1964 Midsummer Classic. It happened in front of his home fans. The game was played at Shea Stadium. Hunt, who led the league in getting hit by pitches seven times, was also an All-Star for the Mets in 1966 before he was traded to the Dodgers that winter. He was later diagnosed with Parkinson's disease and died in hospice while battling several illnesses. Ron Hunt was 85 years old.
5: She has the kind of beauty that wars have been fought over. Please welcome Mariska Hargitay.
1: Actress Mariska Hargitay is set to host the 2026 Emmy Awards. Ceremony will air live on NBC and Peacock on September 14th. The Pitt is leading the field with 25 nominations. I'm Lisa Carton.
6: Here's your KILJ forecast for Southeast Iowa. A heat advisory continues until 7 p.m. tonight. Partly cloudy skies tonight with a chance for storms. Lows dip down to about 67. North winds 5 to 10 miles per hour. Tomorrow, high of 87. Lows around 67. Tomorrow night, mainly clear skies. Slight chance for storms Monday with highs in the low 90s. Bright sunshine Tuesday. I'm meteorologist Paul Trombley. Currently 90.

The Henry County Fair continues today through Monday. Tonight, you have a chance for the Demolition Derby that takes place at 7 o'clock this evening. Action-packed grandstand motorsport event where drivers will deliberately crash their vehicles into one another until only one operational car remains. Sounds a little dangerous, but it also sounds pretty entertaining. So don't miss that at the Henry County Fair this evening. Of course, more happening in the KILJ listening area tomorrow. The Henry County Fair will continue.

0: continue. Bacon Buddies will kick off at 10 a.m. tomorrow morning. And this is a program that pairs individuals with disabilities with 4-H and FFA youth members so that they can learn how to show a pig in the livestock show ring. So how cool is that? I love this. Great opportunity for all people involved. I like to call this a win-win-win. That's at 10 a.m. tomorrow morning. 11 a.m. tomorrow, the bingo will be happening. And at 1 p.m., I've never heard of this, ATV Rodeo, an off-road motorsport obstacle event where participants navigate ATVs, UTVs, and dirt bikes through a timed dirt track course. Sounds super fun and super cool. 2 p.m., there's a bags tournament happening. Of course, we all know bags, and I think that's a game anybody can play. So want to invite folks to grab a partner and compete at 2 o'clock in the bags tournament on Sunday. And then the wine and homebrew contest is tomorrow as well at 2 p.m. Local winemakers and homebrewers will be showcased and judged on their homemade creations. So I wonder what you had to do to become a judge for the wine and homebrew contest. Anyway, so much happening at the Henry County Fair. I want to say thank you to all of our sponsors who have been bringing that great coverage to you. And I want to say thank you to Pilot Grove Savings Bank for bringing you this community reminder on KILJ.
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Here's your KILJ forecast for Southeast Iowa. A heat advisory continues. Partly cloudy tonight with a chance for storms. Lows dip down to about 67. Winds out of the north, 5 to 10 miles per hour. Tomorrow, high of 87. Mainly clear skies. Tomorrow night, lows dip down to about 67. Highs around 93 Monday with a slight chance for storms. 86, sunny skies Tuesday. I'm meteorologist Paul Frombly. Currently, it's 90 degrees.

Well, of course, it's the Henry County Fair continuing today and tomorrow, but there are some other fun events in the KILJ listening area I wanted to highlight as well. Tomorrow, you are invited to an ice cream social at the historic Harlan Lincoln House. This is from 1:30 to 4 on Sunday, tomorrow. Homemade ice cream, live jazz on the porch, and just celebrate the home's 150th birthday. Of course, it is Senator Harlan's home there, the Yellow House on Broad Street. So go have some fun and enjoy the ice cream social with the Harlan Lincoln House. Rain or shine, 101 West Broad Street in Mount Pleasant. Of course, as always, the Harlan Lincoln House is a nonprofit and donations are always appreciated and welcomed. And if you want to head over to New London tomorrow afternoon on Sunday, you can enjoy 100 Years Ago in New London from the pages of the New London Journal. This is a presentation by Darlene Lutz. It will begin at 1:30 in the afternoon at the Dover Museum in New London, and it will be the history, the facts, and all the things about 100 years ago, what life was like. Should be a lot of fun. Of course, the Dover Museum is handicap accessible, and the program is free and open to the public. They hope to see you there. These community reminders have been brought to you by Pilot Grove Savings Bank. There is so much more going on. Don't forget about the demo derby at the Henry County Fair tonight at 7 p.m. And just have some fun here this weekend. Try to stay cool, stay safe, and thank you, as always, for listening to KILJ.

0: Proud to support the Henry County Fair is the Henry County Fair Board, Kenny and Sons Excavating, Lynn Painting, Mike Automotive, and the Northeast Animal Hospital. The Henry County Fair is one of the oldest fairs in Iowa, but there's nothing outdated about the lineup they have planned for you. Join the crowning of Henry County Royalty Wednesday. Support one of our very own Henry County deputies, Deputy Bass at Impact Pro Wrestling Thursday night. Friday brings the hype with five hair bands to rock out the work week. Saturday night is the Demolition Derby. And of course, the great 4-H and FFA shows are the highlight of the week. It's all going down the 14th through the 21st at the Henry County Fairgrounds. Bringing you all the action from the fair is Sparrow Building Service of Winfield, Tager Seed and Sperry, Taff Heating and Cooling, Updog Mega Storage, Van Tiger Farm Market in Mountain Union, and Wishing Well Angus.
1: A heat advisory continues until 7 p.m. tonight. Chance of thunderstorms tonight, otherwise partly cloudy skies. Lows level off around 67. Northerly winds 5 to 10 miles per hour. I'm meteorologist Paul Trombley. Currently, it's 90 degrees.
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1: All of me, why not take all of me? 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
1: Two U.S. service members have been killed and several others wounded after an Iranian missile attack in Jordan. U.S. Central Command confirmed the casualties in a post on X today. CENTCOM added that one U.S. service member is currently missing. The death of the U.S. service members come as the United States and Iran are starting to hit non-military targets. NBC's Keir Simmons.
2: Kuwait says that there was a fire, that it has impacted its capability. You'll know that these desalination plants are used to turn seawater into drinking water in this region. Kuwait is particularly dependent on those. Iran is also saying that desalination plants in Iran have been struck.
1: Four American service members were treated for injuries at Jordanian hospitals and later released. CENTCOM is withholding the identities of the Americans killed until 24 hours after the next of kin have been notified. Hazardous wildfire smoke is impacting over a dozen states. Air quality alerts span from the upper Midwest and Great Lakes to New England and south through the Northeast and Mid-Atlantic. Over 900 wildfires are burning across Canada, sending smoke into the Northeast and Mid-Atlantic, but a storm system moving through today may help clear some of the smog. New data shows the World Cup raised consumer spending around the United States in June. Lisa Carton with details.
3: The Bank of America Institute found that consumer spending using credit and debit cards increased over 6% from a year ago. The B of A data shows higher consumer spending, mainly at restaurants and bars. It also found many lower-income households increased their spending at local businesses in host cities.
1: A Scottish runner has set a new world record. At the Diamond League meet in London, Scottish runner Josh Kerr broke a 27-year men's record. Kerr claimed the world's fastest mile at 3 minutes and 42 seconds. Kerr is now the seventh Brit to become a record holder in the mile. I'm Rob Martier. A new study suggests GLP-1-related weight loss may improve relationships and employment status for some women. Harvard professor Rebecca Diamond independently published research that found a link between weight loss medication and a change in a woman's social and economic outcomes. Diamond used the Understanding America study to compare women who started GLP-1s for weight loss to those who have not. The study found that marriage and cohabitation jumped 29% for single women who lost weight on GLP-1s after about 18 months. Among women who were not employed at the start of the study, job opportunities increased by 27% after 18 months. California's Taylor Farms is being investigated as the source of the cyclosporiasis outbreak in the Midwest. Lisa Taylor reports.
4: The parasitic illness is causing cases of explosive diarrhea across the country. More from Ann Thompson.
5: Taylor Farms voluntarily removing from the U.S. market all its iceberg lettuce sourced from central Mexico. This after the FDA and CDC warned Americans not to eat shredded iceberg lettuce from Mexico.
4: The CDC has confirmed at least 400 cases of the stomach bug across Michigan, Ohio, West Virginia, and Kentucky. I'm Lisa Taylor.
1: The wreckage of the boat that sank near Alcatraz this week, killing two people, has been found. More from Jason Nathanson.
6: The San Francisco Police Department's Marine Unit is trying to figure out if it's safe to recover the sunken ship, the Volare. It was found Friday afternoon at the bottom of the San Francisco Bay. It sank Tuesday afternoon after being hit by a wave. 20 people were on board to scatter the ashes of a loved one. Two family members from the group remain missing, and the bodies of two others have been recovered. I'm Jason Nathanson.
1: Hyundai is recalling over 47,000 Kona SUVs for a defect with the rear center seat belt. The automaker said the rear center seat buckle may fail to properly restrain a passenger during a crash. Owner notification letters are expected to be mailed September 11th. I'm Rob Martier.
7: A heat advisory continues until 7 p.m. tonight. Lows dip down to about 67 tonight under partly cloudy skies with a chance of thunderstorms. Winds out of the north, 5 to 10 miles per hour. I'm meteorologist Paul Trombley. Right now, it's 86 degrees.

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0: The Henry County Fair continues today through Monday. Tonight, you have a chance for the Demolition Derby that takes place at 7 o'clock this evening. Action-packed grandstand motorsport event where drivers will deliberately crash their vehicles into one another until only one operational car remains. Sounds a little dangerous, but it also sounds pretty entertaining. So don't miss that at the Henry County Fair this evening. Of course, more happening in the KILJ listening area tomorrow. The Henry County Fair will continue. Bacon Buddies will kick off at 10 a.m. tomorrow morning. And this is a program that pairs individuals with disabilities with 4-H and FFA youth members so that they can learn how to show a pig in the livestock show ring. So how cool is that? I love this. Great opportunity for all people involved. I like to call this a win-win-win. That's at 10 a.m. tomorrow morning. 11 a.m. tomorrow, the bingo will be happening. And at 1 p.m., I've never heard of this, ATV Rodeo, an off-road motorsport obstacle event where participants navigate ATVs, UTVs, and dirt bikes through a timed dirt track course. Sounds super fun and super cool. 2 p.m., there's a bags tournament happening. Of course, we all know bags, and I think that's a game anybody can play. So want to invite folks to grab a partner and compete at 2 o'clock in the bags tournament on Sunday. And then the wine and homebrew contest is tomorrow as well at 2 p.m. Local winemakers and homebrew will be showcased and judged on their homemade creations. So I wonder what you had to do to become a judge for the wine and homebrew contest. Anyway, so much happening at the Henry County Fair. I want to say thank you to all of our sponsors who have been bringing that great coverage to you. And I want to say thank you to Pilot Grove Savings Bank for bringing you this community reminder on KILJ.
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Here's your KILJ forecast for Southeast Iowa. A heat advisory continues until 7 p.m. tonight. Partly cloudy skies tonight with a chance for storms. Lows dip down to about 67. North winds 5 to 10 miles per hour. Tomorrow, high of 87. Lows around 67. Tomorrow night, mainly clear skies. Slight chance for storms Monday with highs in the low 90s. Bright sunshine Tuesday. I'm meteorologist Paul Trombley. Right now, 86.

0: I'm Ted Wiley with Gene C. Wiley & Sons. 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
1: All right, folks, let's get started. Parents, thanks for coming. As many of you know, I'm Coach Mather. Tonight I want to talk about the season, of which I only have one expectation, that everybody gets stronger. When I say get stronger, I'm not referring solely to physical strength. Sure, we'll be in the weight room, we'll be running stairs, but we're also going to focus on developing mental toughness and grit, because those are the characteristics that allow us to achieve greatness both on and off the court. So, how do we develop those things? By getting comfortable with a challenge, by cultivating the confidence necessary to overcome adversity in all forms. That's why I coach. That's my purpose. Every member of this team can lean on me, and I'll teach them how they can lean on themselves and each other.
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Well, of course, it's the Henry County Fair continuing today and tomorrow, but there are some other fun events in the KILJ listening area I wanted to highlight as well. Tomorrow, you are invited to an ice cream social at the historic Harlan Lincoln House. This is from 1:30 to 4 on Sunday, tomorrow. Homemade ice cream, live jazz on the porch, and just celebrate the home's 150th birthday. Of course, it is Senator Harlan's home there, the Yellow House on Broad Street. So go have some fun and enjoy the ice cream social with the Harlan Lincoln House. Rain or shine, 101 West Broad Street in Mount Pleasant. Of course, as always, the Harlan Lincoln House is a nonprofit and donations are always appreciated and welcomed. And if you want to head over to New London tomorrow afternoon on Sunday, you can enjoy 100 Years Ago in New London. From the pages of the New London Journal, this is a presentation by Darlene Lutz. It will begin at 1:30 in the afternoon at the Dover Museum in New London, and it will be the history, the facts, and all the things about 100 years ago, what life was like. Should be a lot of fun. Of course, the Dover Museum is handicap accessible, and the program is free and open to the public. They hope to see you there. These community reminders have been brought to you by Pilot Grove Savings Bank. There is so much more going on. Don't forget about the demo derby at the Henry County Fair tonight at 7 p.m. And just have some fun here this weekend. Try to stay cool, stay safe, and thank you, as always, for listening to KILJ.

0: 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The Henry County Fair is one of the oldest fairs in Iowa, but there's nothing outdated about the lineup they have planned for you. Join the crowning of Henry County Royalty Wednesday. Support one of our very own Henry County deputies, Deputy Bass at Impact Pro Wrestling Thursday night. Friday brings the hype with five hair bands to rock out the work week. Saturday night is the Demolition Derby. And of course, the great 4-H and FFA shows are the highlight of the week. It's all going down the 14th through the 21st at the Henry County Fairgrounds. 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
1: Here's your KILJ forecast for Southeast Iowa. A heat advisory continues. Partly cloudy tonight with a chance for storms. Lows dip down to about 67. Winds out of the north, 5 to 10 miles per hour. Tomorrow, high of 87. Mainly clear skies. Tomorrow night, lows dip down to about 67. Highs around 93 Monday with a slight chance for storms. 86, sunny skies Tuesday. I'm meteorologist Paul Trombley. Currently, it's 86 degrees.
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1: Two U.S. service members have been killed and several others wounded after an Iranian missile attack in Jordan. U.S. Central Command confirmed the casualties in a post on X today, saying the two were killed in action and one other service member was missing. Four American service members were treated for injuries at Jordanian hospitals and later released. CENTCOM is withholding the identities of the Americans killed until 24 hours after the next of kin have been notified. Iran's supreme leader is vowing to widen the war if the U.S. keeps attacking the Islamic Republic. In a statement attributed to Mojtaba Khomeini, the supreme leader warned today that the country has unforgettable lessons in store for the United States. He also called President Trump's signature on the U.S.-Iran interim peace plan worthless and invalid. As the rhetoric heats up, so does the targeting of civilian infrastructure. NBC's Keir Simmons is in Jordan and reports the Iranians are not happy.
2: It also, in recent days, has complained about bridges being hit. Now, as an example, how difficult this all is, those bridges, at least some of them, lead to a port that is next to the Strait of Hormuz. So they are a military supply line, as well as, of course, a civilian bridge. But what it does raise is the question of how the extent to which this conflict is now shifting towards civilian targets getting struck.
1: Iran's deputy foreign minister said Tehran has suspended its commitments to the Memorandum of Understanding signed last month with the U.S. Toxic smoke from Canadian wildfires is pushing further into the U.S. Air quality alerts span from the upper Midwest and Great Lakes to New England and as far south as Washington, D.C. and beyond. A Scottish runner has set a new world record. At the Diamond League meet in London, Scottish runner Josh Kerr broke a 27-year men's record and claimed the world's fastest mile at 3 minutes and 42 seconds. Kerr is now the seventh Brit to become a record holder in the mile. I'm Rob Martier. New data shows the World Cup raised consumer spending around the United States in June. The Bank of America Institute found that consumer spending using credit and debit cards increased over 6% from a year ago. That's the biggest jump in over 4 years. The BOA data shows higher consumer spending, mainly at restaurants and bars. It also found many lower-income households increased their spending at local businesses in host cities. The World Cup final is taking place Sunday at MetLife Stadium in New Jersey. Scott Pringle has more.
3: Fans heading to the big match should expect a very high level of security, with President Trump in attendance as well as other world leaders. Traffic volume in the area also expected to be high, with a lot of vehicle drop-offs. There's 18,000 bus seats for sale for shuttle buses out of Manhattan to the stadium, and there's tens of thousands of seats on NJ Transit. Argentina, the winner of the last World Cup, trying to defend its title against Spain, whose soccer team arrived to a crowd in Montclair for the big match.
1: South Carolina Representative Ralph Norman announced he will run for the U.S. Senate following the death of Senator Lindsey Graham. In today's announcement, Norman noted his support of the Save America Act, a national proof of citizenship voting law that President Trump has called his number one legislative priority. Graham died unexpectedly last Saturday at the age of 71. Memorial services for the late senator are set for the end of the month in Washington, D.C., also in his hometown of Pickens, South Carolina, and the state capital in Columbia. Graham's sister, Darlene Graham Nordone, was selected by South Carolina Governor Henry McMaster to fill the Senate seat for the remainder of the term. Costco has added a new item to its food court menu. The retail giant now offers chicken strips, along with its other popular food court items. According to Costco, a single order includes 5 large chicken breast strips and a container of dipping sauce for $6.99. The item was tested in stores earlier this year and is now being offered at Costco warehouses nationally. I'm Rob Martier.
4: A heat advisory continues until 7 p.m. tonight. Chance of thunderstorms tonight, otherwise partly cloudy skies. Lows level off around 67. Northerly winds 5 to 10 miles per hour. I'm meteorologist Paul Trombley. Right now, it's 79 degrees.

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A heat advisory continues until 7 p.m. tonight. Lows dip down to about 67 tonight under partly cloudy skies with a chance of thunderstorms. Winds out of the north, 5 to 10 miles per hour. I'm meteorologist Paul Trombley. Currently, it's 79 degrees.

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2: Here's your KILJ forecast for Southeast Iowa. A heat advisory continues until 7 p.m. tonight. Partly cloudy skies tonight with a chance for storms. Lows dip down to about 67. North winds 5 to 10 miles per hour. Tomorrow, high of 87. Lows around 67. Tomorrow night, mainly clear skies. Slight chance for storms Monday with highs in the low 90s. Bright sunshine Tuesday. I'm meteorologist Paul Trombley. Right now, it's 79 degrees.
3: 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KILJ AM and FM, Mount Pleasant, Iowa.